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I'm Don, and I hope you are having a great start to the day. Today is interesting because we'll be doing a telephone interview with David Bentley at 11 o'clock, who's appearing at the Jazz Club just round, Ruby Jazz Club just round the corner from 4ZZZ. On Friday, and I have two tickets to give away, which we'll be doing that just after 11 o'clock. Some of the music we'll be playing today, from Miles Davis and the Gil Evans Orchestra, something from Kristen Barati, because she's been down in Sydney. She is these days, I believe, resident of Switzerland, so we'll be playing something from her. Local guitarist Adam Connor, who's heading down to Cooley, down to Coolangatta, so I'll be playing a track from Adam's CD. There's something from Ray Charles, playing instrumental, little bit of anything and everything, and be sneaking something in from Ingrid James and Louise Denson. But as we always do, let's go to Barcelona, and in this particular case, it's the Javier Collier group, and let's have a listen.

0: That probably was a surprise to a lot of people. That was Boss Gags from an album called Speak Low. Interesting album, very different music from him, but great. Alrighty, let's play a spot, and then I'll be playing a track from local guitarist Adam O'Connor. I've had his CD for a while, but I've been a bit slack as far as playing anything because it got caught up between my collection and Knox, and unfortunately he didn't go to air. But however, we will be playing a track from there after this very important message.
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That was Adam, local guy, Adam O'Connor. He's actually, this afternoon, if you're looking for something to do, go down to Coolangatta, where Cooley Rocks On is down there, and he's playing in a band, where are we? He told me he was playing in a band. The Trintones, a Cooley Rocks this afternoon at 3:30. So there is a gig you can wander down to. All right. Kristen Berardi, local girl who now lives in Switzerland, I believe, and is teaching music and coaching and everything. She's currently been in Sydney for the Jazz Festival. And let's have a listen to an older album called the Kristen Berardi Band. And the track is Yellow.

We're gonna get this thing started with an old tune that was made famous by Dejan's Olympia Brass Band, y'all. It's entitled Lord, Lord, Lord, show been good to me.

0: Right, so.
1: Well, that wasn't exactly the track I was going to play. It was still pretty good. So I thought something a bit different. I almost felt as though I should be tapping on a tambourine in the studio, but that's life. All right. Something from Miles Davis with the Gil Evans Orchestra. And this is something new for me, but great music. Have a listen.

Well, that was Gil Evans with Miles Davis. And I was reminded on text yesterday from the Hedgehog that yesterday was Grant Green's birthday. And we always start the show with Grant Green and Sunday Morning, but how about we play something just special from Grant Green from an album called The Complete Quartets with Sonny Clark. And what a lineup. Sonny Clark on piano, Sam Jones on bass, Art Blakey sometimes on drums, and Lewis Hayes sometimes on drums. But you don't want to hear me, you want to hear Grant Green.

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That was the one and only Ray Charles on organ, I should say. And he was playing with the Quincy Jones, Ralph Burns, actually Quincy Jones Orchestra. But what a sound. It's an album I've never listened to until yesterday. And it's a compilation of two vinyls. One Genius Soul Jazz and the other one My Kind of Jazz. And there are 20 fabulous tracks. I might try and sneak one in later on. All right, I'm going to play something from David Bentley, and this gives you an idea of what you could expect to hear if you were lucky enough to be able to go down to the Ruby Jazz Club next Friday. So let's have a listen to something from David Bentley. I'm just a lucky so-and-so.

0: Hello, David, are you there?
1: Yep.
0: Yep, we're live to air with David Bentley on the phone. David, welcome to the Jazz Show, 4ZZZ. I'm playing a little bit from your vinyl you sent me from the Jazz Club, recorded there.
1: Yes, it was.
0: Yeah, you're appearing on Friday night at the Ruby Jazz Club.
1: Yeah, the Ruby in Mead Lane, Fortitude Valley, 7:30.
0: Yeah, it's. I've been down there in the final stages of construction. It's a great little place. You've. This will be the first time for you to see the place.
1: Yeah, it's. I live out of town, so I haven't been. I don't get around much anymore. The flesh pots of Brisbane. But it's a great, it's a wonderful thing she's done because we really need another club.
0: Yes, I agree with you, particularly a club that's just specialising in jazz, which is what it's all about.
1: Yeah, pure and simple, yeah.
0: Yeah.
1: That's right.
0: And
1: not so much simple, but, you know, pure.
0: Pure jazz, you're right, yes. And they're associated with JMI and the... Final year students go there on a Saturday night, which is free entry, and it's amazing the talent which is coming out of not only there and the con, etc. Jazz is really alive in the city. So where do you go from here once you do the Ruby Jazz Club?
1: What do I do after that?
0: Yeah.
1: Well, what have we got? We're doing something at the regatta in July. I do mainly kind of shows or festivals, so it's not kind of I'm not working every Friday night at the Druids Hall or anything, you know.
0: Right.
1: We tend to. Work less, but more satisfyingly. You know.
0: I saw you over at the Art Centre over at West End. I think that was a couple of years ago when they moved from the city over to there. And you had a guy, his name's William Barton on the...
1: Will is on the album, actually. William Barton is Australia's... most revered didgeridoo player. It's he mainly does major events like opening of games or Australia Day or something.
0: Oh, right, right.
1: He's a big imposing Aborigine.
0: I remember seeing
1: and a multi instrumentalist. So when he sits in with us, which he does occasionally, and one of those guest appearances is on the album. He really melds in with the band and gets in with us, and it's a kind of an unusual instrument to find in a jazz quartet, but there you are. He brings the house down whenever he plays with us.
0: Oh, that's great, that's great. So, your usual quartet, including Mark Spencer and Andrew Shaw, will be playing with you?
1: Yeah, and Nathan Goldman on drums.
0: Right, right. Oh, that's good. Well, I have two tickets I'll be giving away later in the show, and I'd like to thank you for making the time to talk to us. And we look forward to hearing from the people who win the tickets how they enjoyed the show, because I know when I saw you personally over there at the Art Centre, you were great.
1: Oh, well, thank you very much, man. There's also be my daughter Danielle is a cellist, will also be making a guest appearance.
0: Oh, wonderful, wonderful.
1: She does beautiful ballads, you know, body and soul, that Blame It on My Youth, that kind of thing.
0: Yeah.
1: She doesn't take over the show or anything, but she makes a lovely kind of mellow delivers a lovely mellow moment during the repertoire, which for us is pretty much bluesy and New Orleansy, and mainly focused around my original compositions.
0: Okay.
1: And what else can I tell you? Mark Spencer's an astounding soloist. Andrew is...
0: yes, Andrew's great.
1: Everyone's favourite bass player, but he's been working with me for 25 years or something.
0: Wow. Oh,
1: so we've got a... the band has been pretty much stable for a couple of decades, and one of those decades is captured on the album... David Bentley Trio Live, David Bentley Trio Plus One Live at BJC, and I'll be bringing some copies of that down to the gig, and we'll be happy to autograph them.
0: Well, I'm hoping to get along there myself and look forward to meeting you in person.
1: Yeah, me too, mate.
0: Yeah.
1: Thanks so much for the call, and just to remind people that it's on Friday the 12th.
0: This coming Friday, that's right.
1: This coming Friday, and we'd love to see you there.
0: Yeah, thank you. Thank you very much, David. Bye now.
1: Okay, ciao.
2: I said, a young man, ain't nothing in the world these days. Said a young man, ain't nothing in the world these days. In the old days, young man was

Well, that was David Bentley we were just speaking to, and also from his vinyl, special vinyl release on the, it's called, where are we, David Bentley Trio Plus One, on the record Live from the Brisbane Jazz Club. It's a great album, vinyl I should say, and I'm sure if you're able to get along to the Ruby Jazz Club this coming Friday, you'll thoroughly enjoy. All right. I'm going to play something now from Branford Marsalis, The Nearness of You.

Okay, that was Branford Marsalis from an album called I Like Jazz from Columbia. I've had this one for a while. There's numerous artists on it, but that was The Nearness of You. All right, David Bentley appearing at the Ruby Jazz Club, which is round the corner from 4ZZZ. As you go approach the Story Bridge, you go over the railway line, go down the laneway to your left, go down, if you're walking, 75 paces, 40 in to the right and 20 along, see the red door and you're there. All right, I have a double pass. And if you can tell me when he is appearing at the Ruby Jazz Club, text us on 0420-626-733. All right. Something now from Peter Vance, and this is The Wind Beneath My Wings.

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1: We have a winner for the tickets, and thank you very much for emailing us. And hopefully, next week, I understand we may have tickets for a different show entirely. So thank you very much all for that. And to David, thank you very much. In the meantime, let's hear another track from Ray Charles. The Genius Soul Equals Jazz. And this is... just, well, for me, something very special.

Here's a song that I had the opportunity of recording in my first album. And since then, we have found a few little new things to add to it. Again, we revised the name of it. It was once called In the Evening When the Sun Goes Down. We have revived it and called it In the Evening When the Sun Goes Down, folks. And your good homemaking, home cooking lover ain't around. Ain't you in trouble if you can't cook? You're in big trouble. We call it In the Evening When Your Lover's Not Around and You Don't Get No Soul Food, Don't You Get Sick.

way. So you can put in 8 hard hours on your job that day, but your baby will be gone and you will be all alone all by yourself. You say, well, maybe my baby went shopping with her girlfriends early this morning. As you go to the cupboard and get your lunchbox, fix your lunch, eat your cornflakes, start out the front door, going to the garage to get the car. And when you get there, you find out the car is gone, you say. 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

0: very much.
1: That was Lou Rawls live from an interesting album. Actually, it's a great album. Numerous tracks, a lot of fun to listen to. All right, prior to that, we had Ray Charles from that album, My Kind of Jazz, where he just plays the organ and a fabulous group behind him. And the track was Sidewinder. And prior to that, Peter Vance, The Wind Beneath My Wings. All right, I'm going to play a spot, and then something very special from my collection. It's Tony Bennett and Dave Brubeck. They appeared and played live at the White House

Thank you so much. Now, I appreciate those of you who joined in on cue with your lalas. But for those of you who did not participate, I'm going to give you another opportunity. Now, you can't say you don't know the words. Well, I don't know that song. It's la, la, la, la, la, la, la, la. So you got to speed up the tempo. They can handle it.

That was Tommy Leonetti. Unfortunately, throat cancer, I think, got him. He had a variety show on Channel 9. And when it opened for the very first time, Tony Bennett was the special guest. Little bit of trivia there. All right. I might look at that album because it's an album called George Gershwin, Men and Their Music, Volume 2. Let's go to track number 3. Let's see if I can get it there. One, two, two, two, two. All right. We're there. So let's see how we go this time round.

0: exactly like you.
1: No, exactly like you.
0: Exactly like you.
1: Exactly like you.
0: Exactly like you.
1: No, Tony, exactly like you.
0: Yes, dear.
2: Ah, that was Katie Lang with Tony Bennett, Exactly Like You, from the album they recorded, A Wonderful World, timeless Louis Armstrong classics. My goodness, that's quite some time ago. I think they bought that 15, 20 years ago. All right, we've had a great show. I do have a winner for the tickets to David Bentley at the Ruby Jazz Club, which is round the corner from us here at 4ZZZ. I'll be handing over to Only Human shortly, but in the meantime, let's hear a little bit of Frank Sinatra. I'm a little bit early, so I'll pass over once Frank Sinatra does his thing. All right, Frank Sinatra, CD 2.

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0: 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That was the club track there. It's called Clap Your Hands. You can find me and follow me on Instagram, MC Chosen. 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More music coming your way. Shout out to Gorilla Bonds, you tuned in. Shout out to Skit Scat, tuned in. Master will be tuned in. Chris Johnson, you tuned in, brother. Shout out to Nessie, BJ Max, laying them tracks. Are you going, Nathan?
1: I'm going good. Yeah, that was sounded quite good.
0: Yeah. Shout out to DJ C. You made that beat. Went over to his studio, recorded that. Man, that's fire, eh?
1: Yeah. So, today on Only Human, we have some speeches recorded by Bell at a protest, a National Day of Action to protect the NDIS. So we'll get to that soon. We also have some music. Do you want to listen to some?
0: Yeah, let's play some tunes, eh? Here on 4000102.1 FM on the Only Human Show.
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0: Yeah, hello, you're tuned in to Only Human 4000 FM. That was a local artist called MC Synergy titled Traders What We Do. Shout out to David Altman, you tune in on the way from Redcliffe, the Bay. So we're gonna bust a freestyle. Shout out to Kevin Babungi tuning in there, my ride. Here we go. Gonna drop a mean freestyle. Yeah. You want to get the video recorder out?
1: Multitasking.
0: Oh, yeah. Freestyle, baby, come on. Portrait. Yeah. Yeah. Give me the fundamentals and the essence in the prime time. Yo, I welcome you to MC Chosen's Life. Yo, it is what it is, no question. Devotion coming down like it's lyrical potion. Yo, I'm on submission. Yo, I'm about to choke. Yo, 100 times, 200 times. Bending up,

Yo, shout out to Skit Scat. Gorilla Bones, y'all putting no side to the map. Been in no hip hop, now we check it. Check it, check it. Yo, unbelievable. Something that is so lyrical. Got a gift to being an MC. Got a gift to being an MC. Not got a choke. Yo, we'll take it to the top. Yeah. Freestyle, you just all in denial. Been doing hip hop since I was about a child up in my teenage years. After a few beers, hip hop, yo, used to have a thing for Britney Spears. Better know the poet, two poet MCs, yo, MCs at ease, yo, got in these rhymes. Better know I'm sick, yo, getting trained fines. Yo, on the grind, on the grind, on the mission, you can complete the task. Freestyle, then you check it with the flow back, check it with the flow back. Better know my pedigree, you know my assumption. Yo, this new age rap, better know what the haps. Now the old rap in British, better know something that is stingy. Better know I make you cringe. Yo, I make you cringe. Yo, I'm on the mission to complete my tasks. Yo. 4-0-Z, yo, I better represent, bro. Better know, yo, I give it to you, bro, yo. You want some more of this hip-hop, yo. Collaboration, better know.

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You'll catch with a surprise. Yes, I'm a Mr. Nice Guy. Freestyle up the dome, all alone in the never zone. Shout out to BJ Max in them tracks, yeah.

0: You know I'm the Masai Peach. Freestyle Peach. That's it, man. Hope you love that. How did you feel that, Nathan, brother? From the heart, man.
1: Okay, yeah.
0: Shout out to Gorilla Bones, Skit Skat, David Altman, you tuned in, brother. Cover for Bungie, you tuned in, brother.
1: Okay.
0: So we got some new music. What you got there? Got any podcasts or?
1: We'll get to that. I might just play another track.
0: Let's play another track here on the Only Human 4 Triple Z 102.1 FM, baby.

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1: 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You can follow me on Instagram, MC Chosen. 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Nathan, what do you got there for us?
2: Also, we listened to MC Wheels track.
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2: With Master Wolf and Kudos.
1: Yeah.
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1: Do you have a podcast?
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1: We need to save it, fam, like we're saving Victoria Park.
2: 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So this is Alicia Matthews speaking at the rally about a month ago.
3: Alicia Matthews is a disability access inclusion specialist, community advocate and content creator, using her platform to expose the gaps and push for real reform in the NDIS. Alicia is passionate about ensuring people with disability are not just included, but leading the change that shapes their lives. Thank you so much.
4: Remove 160,000 people from support.
5: Shame.
4: The government grossly underestimated how many people with disability there are in this country who need support because they've never properly recorded it. The government got this wrong. And now they think they can just erase us.
5: Yay!
4: The NDIS promised to be life-changing, and for many of us it was. For me, it meant being able to live an independent life, leave domestic violence. I was able to rebuild my social network, gain meaningful work that made me feel productive again. For those of us who survived the old systems, this was the first time in our lives we experienced autonomy, choice, control over what our support should actually look like. For the first time, we got to decide how we live. But it didn't come without consequence. From the very beginning, we raised concerns. People were handed funding packages the size of small business budgets with no experience of how to manage money that size, no knowledge of where to find the supports. And you know what? That part was actually fine because we stepped up. We built peer networks. We shared knowledge. We learned fast because we had to. Because the support that should have been there from the NDIA just wasn't. We weren't failing the system. The system was failing us. We were turned into consumers without ever properly being told what our rights and responsibilities were. When people went looking for help, they were bounced between systems, sent to the NDIS Commission, sent to the ACCC, sent somewhere else, sent anywhere but a place that could actually resolve what was happening. When we didn't spend our full plans because, well, who knew what we could spend it on? The LACs told us to spend more. Then we were told the safeguard was registration, that providers with the iHeart NDIS logo were the ones to trust. Providers dressed up in their iHeart NDIS logos welcomed us with open arms and raised their prices. NDIS was so complex, it cost more. But too many participants who have gone through the complaints processes know the reality. Whether a provider is...
5: Stop the cuts!
6: When I say disability, you say justice! Disability!
4: Justice! We're back. You can't keep me quiet for long. All right, where were we? But too many participants who have gone through the complaints processes know the reality. Whether a provider is registered or not, the system too often fails to deliver real accountability. And here's the part that's hard to ignore. Those gaps we were talking about, they didn't stay gaps. Senior policy officers, people working within the NDIA, people working within government, knew exactly where the system was not going to hold. And instead of building policy to fix it, they went home to their kitchen tables. And they built businesses around it. Businesses that pioneered new service models. Businesses that grew. Businesses that turned into NDIS empires. While participants were left to figure it out on their own.
5: Yay!
4: That's not a coincidence, that was intentional. That's what happens when complexity is allowed to grow instead of being fixed. And now participants are being blamed for the cost. Supports are being cut. And the same issues we raised from day one are being used as the reason why. So let's be clear, we are not the problem. A system that creates confusion, withdraws support, and then builds industry around navigating the confusion, that's the problem. We're not going to stay quiet about it anymore. We will not go back into institutional care. We will not be silenced by institutional practices. We are people whose lives depend on this system getting it right. We will keep calling this out until the system is accountable, until participants are safe, and until the NDIS delivers what it promised. And not just for some of us, for all of us.
5: Yay! Yay!
1: 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Shout out to Gorilla Bongs. Send me his track. We're going to be playing it. What's the name of it?
2: Real Me.
1: The Real Me. Shout out to Gorilla Bongs. 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Here we go. 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

0: Hey, that was Rastafarian reggae music here on 4000 1 FM on Only Hamish Show. It's your boy MC Chase and your mate Nathan here in the studio here, 42 Valley, on here, Barry Parade. Mary, what's the name of that reggae Rastafarian song?
1: That was Natalie Rise from Blue King Brown with a solo track from his latest album, and the track was Tomorrow.
0: And the Gorilla Bones track, what was it?
1: Real Me.
0: You can find that on YouTube, Gorilla Bones.
1: Okay.
0: Real Me on YouTube, yeah.
1: And
0: Sorry.
1: Before that, we had Alicia Matthews was speaking at the Save Our NDIS rally a month ago.
0: Cool.
1: Got another speech from that.
0: Yeah. Shout out to JT, if you tuned in, brother, and DML.
1: Yes,
0: and everyone, don't go away, because we're going to be playing more music, ain't we?
1: We will play some more music.
0: Yes. Now, what we got lined up there?
1: This is Rowena Specht White speaking at the Save Our NDIS rally.
0: What kind of genre is she?
1: No, this is...
0: Oh, podcast.
1: I would say an advocate.
0: Oh, okay.
1: Okay, for disability rights.
2: A few years with their new bills and plans to cut is just putting into law what the NDIA have been doing internally for some time now. And I have been a victim of this internal process. You look at me today, I'm sure, and wonder, how is she disabled? She looks amazing. And very humble. That's the nature of invisible disabilities and dynamic disabilities. You'll see the disabled person on a day when I've overcome all the barriers to be able to present myself to society as a functioning human. But what you do not see are the hours it takes to get myself awake and dressed and clean and out of the house. The help I need to do these things that others take for granted. The hours and sometimes days of recovery I need for each of these everyday human tasks. You don't know that I can only shower once a week at most because it's too exhausting physically for me to do it more regularly. You don't know that I forget to eat and often survive on the one meal a day most of the time, and then only if someone else has reminded me or provided it for me. You don't see every week I am trapped inside my home, unable to leave the house. You don't see that. But the NDIA should. They've got the hundreds of pages of reports from medical specialists and therapists setting out exactly what my life is like and exactly what I can't do. And let me tell you, reading those reports is hard on the soul because I don't like to see my life solely in what I can't do. But that is what we need as disabled people to show to the NDIA. And getting those reports is thousands of dollars. Disabled people have to borrow from community usually to afford. But we have all done that. Every NDIS participant is on the scheme because we have jumped through every hoop. Done so for years before we even get access. And our plans are developed based on what our treating experts, specialists and professionals confirm in writing we need. Or at least, that's what the law says. That's what the NDIS rules say. That's what's supposed to happen. Just this year, they've cut my funding for therapies I need. They've cut funding entirely to physio and exercise physiology, despite my having a recognized and permanent physical disability that requires this treatment. They've cut my psychologist treatments with a view to, quote, wean me off them. Despite my having several recognized permanent psychosocial disabilities, and I say recognized because they're listed there by the NDIA. The NDI planner told me in February this year that their internal approach is to assume that psychosocial disabilities can be cured in 3 years with treatment. Even though, as any NDIS participant will tell you, to get access for psychosocial in the first place, we have to prove over years that our disabilities are permanent and that we have exhausted all treatment methods, which I have. Make it make sense. And they've just let me know that they've completely refused to recognise the impacts of my ME/CFS, that's myalgic encephalomyelitis, otherwise known as chronic fatigue syndrome, that other physical disability that I have, they've refused to recognise with no reason at all. And they've completely ignored the second functional capacity assessment by my occupational therapist, a report they required I use my NDIS funds to get, a report that that showed clearly how seriously impacted I am by my disabilities and showed how my funding supports were already drastically below what I need, including my supports to help me eat, clean, and just try and live an ordinary life. And what did they do with this information?
3: Ignored it.
2: They cut my plan even more. So yeah, I have to review and challenge all these decisions because they don't match the law or the NDIS rules. And like so many others before me, I'll likely need to go to the Administrative Review Tribunal to get the supports that my entire medical team of over five different specialists and more say in writing that I need. So today I want to bring to your attention one of the many alarming matters that was flagged by Mark Butler, our esteemed Labor Disability Minister, in his recent speech to the press conference. Something disabled people knew was coming, but hadn't been said quite as clearly publicly as it was that day.

0: from participants.
1: Correct. Yes.
0: That's why I'm running around like crazy to get my appeal in ASAP. Because what the NDIA is doing is illegal and they want to keep doing it.
2: Shame!
0: And I know why. Because how frustrating must it be for the NDIA that they spent over $72 million on lawyers just in the last 2 years to fight these cases against individual disabled people? And how frustrating must it then be that the courts have found in the disabled person's favour over 75% of the time?
3: Shame! Your number may be up in Bingo of the Damned. Netherworld's monthly bingo happens on the last Sunday afternoon of each month at 3 p.m. 90 Ball is the game with plenty of cursed prizes to be won alongside a sweet tray raffle. To get involved, just rock up and check in with your demonic host. It's free to join in. The stakes are low, for all you'll need to play is to put your soul on the line. Netherworld are proud sponsors of 4ZZZ.

was Sinead O'Connor and Fourthand Vine. And before that, we were listening to Rowena Specht White at the Save the NDIS rally on May 9th.

0: have another recording from that rally we could listen to. This is
1: the Human Fortune was there when it's a real benefit.
0: That's right. Yeah. And so another person who spoke is Jane Britt. So this is Jane Britt.
2: Incredible disability advocate and disability policy consultant who is deafblind and an NDIS participant. She's been a part of PWDA's Reasonable and Necessary and Ordinary campaign. In her former role at PWDA, served on the NDIS review group through the Department of the Prime Minister and Cabinet. She brings over a decade of policy experience across the disability sector. Please welcome Jane, everyone.
3: Thank you very much, and it's really wonderful to be here today. I'm a deafblind NDIS participant, and I'm proudly here today knowing that I'm in solidarity with people right around Australia. I'm here today because I believe in nothing about us without us. I believe that, like Helen Keller said, alone we can do so little, together we can do so much. Yes, we can. I'm speaking today on my own behalf as a participant whose life has been profoundly and positively changed by the scheme. And I'm asking for supports to be maintained for all of us to live the life we choose. These are supports that are not nice to have. They are must have. To do the activities others take for granted. To live a life that is connected and joyful. The NDIS helps me with support learning to use a cane, allowing me to connect to my community outside my door, to all of you. It helps me to learn assistive technology to enlarge printed words and the fine detail of photos. It helps me to make my house safe to live in. It helps me safely access my community. If I have to learn a new path somewhere, or the path that I use all the time is blocked, I get orientation and mobility support to help me learn how to navigate it. I want to know that in the future, when my needs grow, I might have access to the services I need. I'm incredibly proud of the beautiful friends who are blind that I have made all around this nation who have helped me understand what is possible and more to understand the support that enables it. It's helped me to dream of what is possible if I have that same support when my vision declines. Now I stand here asking for a simple thing: continued support for all of us to experience joy, community connection, and mostly to live the life we choose. And I'm asking for the change to be led by us. I'm asking for a seat at the table, at the decision-making table, because we are the experts in our own lives. We know our disability best, and we know what will work for us. Because nothing about us without us. Thank you.
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0: 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Gonna say our last goodbyes, hey Nathan?
1: Yes, that's right.
0: Say goodbye in my father's language, Baba Horta, mother's language, Kayon Yowe. See you on next Sunday from what time? 12 or 1 PM.
1: That's
0: here,
1: right.
0: 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Okay, goodbye and enjoy the rest of your week.
1: True. And stay tuned for a new show called Smoke 'Em If You Got 'Em with Liz and Charlie.

4ZZZ, we acknowledge the traditional owners of the land on which we broadcast. We pay our respects to the elders past and present and emerging of the Turrbal and Yagara people. We acknowledge that their sovereignty over this land was never ceded

0: Good afternoon, Brisbane and the greater southeastern Queensland region. You are listening to a brand new show on your Sunday afternoon. It's just gone 1 p.m. and this is Smoke 'em if you got 'em. My name is Liz Witt and I am one half of the team who will be bringing you this show, joined by my beautiful, amazing, delightful, charming, eccentric, maybe a little naivous co-host. Tell us your name.
1: I'm Charlie. It's good to be back.
0: It's very good to have you back. It's been a long time between drinks. I'm happy to have you in the studio. So, it's going to be a new kind of offering for your Sunday afternoon and, most importantly, huge astronomical chookers to our Indigibris who are moving to a brand new time slot. Don't worry, if you are tuned in for your usual Sunday afternoon hit of Indigibris and have been confronted with this instead, don't distress.
1: They have moved to Saturdays, 4 p.m. till 6 p.m. So they've just gone. You can always listen back on demand. But
0: do it when we start instead. Listen to them instead.
1: Yeah.
0: We're fine with it, actually. And I can say on, like, pretty good authority, it's a pretty good time slot.
1: Yeah.
0: The Saturday 4 till 6, ooh.
1: They deserve it. They got a whole extra hour. So, really, you're winning.
0: Yeah. But we're going to be filling this time instead. And let's tell you a little about what we're going to be doing here. So, the name of the show is Smoke 'em if you got 'em. And it is kind of about that. It's about, well, maybe the world's going to end. Is it?
1: We got them and we're going to smoke them.
0: Yep, because, you know, it's last drinks. Everybody's saying that AI is going to kill us all, or there's going to be a nuclear apocalypse, or the climate catastrophe will wipe us off the face of the earth. And it's pretty easy to get in your head about that.
1: Yeah.
0: But here's the thing. I've been looking at some books and stuff.
1: Oh, you've been reading?
0: I can.
1: Impressive.
0: Who told you I can't?
1: No one. No one's been saying anything.
0: I know about the forums, except I can't read them. Anyway, it turns out that in this long and storied history of humanity in the world, with societies and buildings and farms and gods and technology and printing presses and diseases and war, that at some point in time, in fact, at any given point in time, a bunch of people thought that we were in the end of history and the world was about to end.
1: The end times. They're now and they've always been coming.
0: Yes. Just come all the way. No. Anyway.
1: The rapture is imminent. We should all be stressed. But actually, things might be all right because they've been saying this forever. And we seek the salve for this stress.
0: Because it weighs you down. It's really tricky to do anything useful and good when all you can do is get bogged down in the fear and anxiety that it's all kaput and it's all pointless. And we want to dig down on that a little bit. So I have some core principles.
1: Yeah.
0: Core guiding lights.
1: A beacon.
0: A beacon. A bacon. I've got bacon. So, things that we're going to try and drill down in this show. And this week, we're treating it kind of like an episode zero. We're treating it like it's community radio. This is going to be a collaborative experience. This is not going to be prescriptive. We're not going to tell you what to do. We're not coming at you from a position of authority or that we have some access to knowledge or wisdom that you don't. It's vibes-based. Right?
1: Yeah. Yeah. We have hopes and dreams. That's all we can hope and dream for.
0: Beautiful. So we want to drill down on how we have lived, how we could be living, different ways that people are currently living, and throughout it all, how there's always some catastrophe attached. No matter what you're doing, there's some catastrophe that's going to be the end of it all that is both a present threat that is real and we should consider doing something about, and also that it's not worth sticking your head in the sand about.
1: Absolutely. And all fights and all ways of trying to do better in the world are ultimately going towards the same goal of everything's going to be all right and we've got this and we've got each other.
0: It's an optimism show.
1: Yeah.
0: We've got some optimism in there somewhere.
1: We do. We want to nurture that.
0: And some music, which we will be playing every week. And we want your submissions. We want to know what you want to listen to on your Sunday afternoon. So if you have a track in your little brain that you want to hear so, so badly, send us a text message. The text line is 0420-626-733. That number again is 0420-626-733. My sister sent me a text message on my personal phone number scolding me for saying the text line number too fast.
1: Oh, okay. That was very clear.
0: Thank you. I'm listening and learning. So yeah, send us a text request. We want to know what you want to hear throughout your Sunday afternoon. We're going to set the tone of the kind of music we love today. Mainly me, because I was the one digging around in the music folder. But it's going to be a little millennial. It's going to be a bit of a millennial playlist. And it's going to be a little bit hopecore, a little bit tragic. Because that's who we are.
1: Yeah. Yeah, if you have songs of hope or despair, yeah, those are the themes.
0: Yeah. Oh, my goodness. My dogs both burst out of the house and straight onto the road. They are both fine and I am almost okay. Love the theme and seems very appropriate. That was a text from Mark that just came in. Thank goodness.
1: Thank you, Mark. I'm glad your dogs are okay.
0: I'm so happy that your pets are okay. And it really does make the first song that I'm going to play weirdly appropriate and also weirdly inappropriate. This is a track from, I think, 2004 by a band called Pony Up. And it's The Truth About Cats and Dogs is That They Die. We're going to come back and give you some more information about the show and us after this.

Stuck. This next song has some naughty words that rhyme with fire truck. So if that brings you unstuck or leaves you dumbstruck, then tune out while we run amok.

0: You are listening to 4ZZZ. It is just past a quarter past. Damn it. It's a quarter past one, mates.
1: Time isn't measurable.
0: Hey, time is a colonialist.
1: Damn right it is.
0: I think clocks were the first mistake. Anyway, my name's Liz Witt, and you're listening to a brand new show on the grid. This is Smoke 'Em If You Got 'Em. Here's my co-host.
1: I'm Charlie.
0: What's up, dog?
1: Oh, so much.
0: The world's ending.
1: Apparently.
0: Has been for a while.
1: I can't get away from it.
0: So we are spending this 1 hour with you on your Sunday afternoon. We're going to be talking about ways people live differently, ways we can live differently, and the fact that the world seems like it's going to end, but it is kind of zero for 10,000 years.
1: It's been going on for a while, this end times.
0: So let's talk a little bit to our beautiful listeners about who we are and why we're doing this whole thing.
1: Who are you?
0: Oh, God, that's the question, isn't it? Keeps me up at night. But I do think that's a good starting off point. I am of an anxious disposition. And I think growing up in this time with the 24-hour news cycle, it's really easy to fixate on all the doom and gloom in the world. So I decided I wanted to drill a little deeper into why people tend to want to think like this. And for me personally, I have a background in like storytelling, narrative, the hero's journey. And the way that these archetypes and stories continually play out again and again and again through history, you look at, you know, the Iliad, which is old, and those are the same humans having the same feelings and the same concern that they were on the brink of some kind of giant collapse. We haven't changed that much. So I want to drill down into that, find out some more. I've said drill down like 5 times already. But yeah, that's my background. I'm coming at it from an almost like fictionalized perspective. I enjoy history if you take out the dates.
1: Well, it is all narrative though, right?
0: To me, yeah. To a lot of people, I think it's a really useful way to help you understand what's going on. If something feels like it's way too complicated or that it was designed for people who aren't you to interact with, then breaking it down into a context that feels natural to you is an excellent way of going about it.
1: There's the stories we're told and the stories we tell ourselves, and you know, there can be direction from that.
0: Right, and how does that limit what you think you are capable of, what you think other people are capable of, and what you think is possible?
1: Yeah.
0: Yeah, that's my background. Also, I used to be the community engagement coordinator here at 4ZZZ, and I live in the walls. And well, I'm back on air.
1: Also of ArtCart fame and others.
0: Fame is such a strong word.
1: You're generous.
0: Now tell me about you.
1: Oh, yeah. Well, who am I? What is my context? I was raised by lefty parents, and I grew up on community radio. I think being a child really radicalized me because of the lack of autonomy and double standards of the values I was being taught and the reality of the systems that I was living in. It's kind of just really built on that ever since.
0: Pubescent cognitive dissonance.
1: Prepubescent.
0: Well, yeah, right? that first time when you realize as a child that the world is unfair.
1: Yeah. Yeah. There's a lot of that. A lot of that. I mean, it was very obvious to me as a kid that, you know, if someone's rights are in danger than everyone's is, like just conceptually that made sense to me, but apparently that's difficult for other people to conceive. But you know, like anyone, I've kind of oscillated between optimism, nihilism, and existential angst. A better world is definitely possible, and humanity can be so beautiful, but that can also feel really fleeting. But I've been driven to overcome the feeling of futility. 4ZZZ has always given me some of that hope and connection, and it's feeling harder and harder to follow those beacons of hope and idealism unless you're actively seeking them out. And my dreams and hopes for this show is to seek out other perspectives and ways of living and connecting and share these and we can all learn together, and I could bake a cake filled with rainbows and smiles, and everyone would eat and be happy.
0: She doesn't even go here.
1: Oh, wait, are we millennials?
0: We are unfortunately incredibly millennial creatures, and thank you for giving me that little mental cue, because I've done a terrible sin. I haven't let our listeners know those last two tracks that we played.
1: Oh.
0: Criminal. We are introducing our musical tastes as well as our kind of guiding principles for the show this week. And the songs we played before were Nine of Swords by Cry Club, an absolute banger from, I believe, the year like 2019, 20?
1: I don't know. I think
0: time is getting away from us.
1: I don't know. Yeah, again, with the time thing. Mm. But we had a really great sing to it. Off air here. We had a little dance.
0: And I hope you had a little boogie wherever you were listening to. And the first song we played was the oddly, inappropriately appropriate song, The Truth About Cats and Dogs Is That They Die, which I am now unofficially giving that one as a request for Mark, whose dogs just escaped from the yard, but have made it back to safety into beautiful captivity. And I'm so glad to hear it. Everybody, look out for your little pets. And also, if you have one that goes on walks outside, get it a harness that has its name on it.
1: Yeah, cute little name. We need to know who they are.
0: I want to know who I'm patting. It's just polite. We've had another text in. Love this new show. Such a great idea. Thank you, Sam. If we're going hope and despair, I'd love to hear Letting Go by Jem Cassidaly. No idea why, but it always makes me cry in a hopeful way.
1: Oh, love that.
0: I have a word for this, and I'm trying to make it a thing.
1: Okay.
0: It's not a thing. It's something I kind of came up with that I stole from a tweet.
1: Bring it.
0: It's a pig tilter.
1: Context.
0: There is an Italian actor who made a tweet about 10 years ago now that was, pigs can't look up.
1: Okay.
0: But I want to take a pig and gently tilt it up to the sky so that it can see the stars. Oh, I wish to be treated with such kindness.
1: Pigs can have a little tilt as a treat.
0: A little tilt, you know? So if something tilts your pig, it's something that gives you that big, like, chest-inflating sense of, like, maybe despair, but also optimism, but also, you know, pathos.
1: We're all pigs in the gutter, but some of us are looking at the stars.
0: We just got a sub from that. Thank you so much to whoever subscribed to 4ZZZ during our silly little pig dialogue. So this is it. This is the kind of show we want to make. We want to make something that is not taking itself too seriously, but maybe touching on some serious topics. And we don't want to do it without your input. So we have made an email address.
1: Talk to us.
0: Yes. Drop us a line. Tell us about the ways that you're living differently. Maybe ways that you are inviting optimism into your life, or maybe ways that you are taking an active stand to try and avert all this catastrophe that we worry about.
1: What gives you comfort? What is holding your hand as you look into the void?
0: Oh, stop it, Charlie. That was wonderful. So our email address is smokem4zzz@gmail.com. Now, the chances of you remembering that, you're probably driving somewhere right now, are next to zero. So head to 4zzz.org.au. Much easier to remember. You can go to our AMRAP page, our show page, and we'll have all of our contact details there. We'll have our socials and everything as they get set up. Drop us a line. Let us know how you're living. Oh, we're getting even more texts in with song requests that are making people happy and sad at the same time. Let's get into another one. What do you reckon?
1: Yeah, please.
0: All right. This is one of my core optimism tracks.
1: Oh, yeah.
0: Well, it's a pig tilter. This is one of my pig tilters. It's by a band called Los Campesinos. It's called Long Throws. It's got a bit of language in it. So if you've got tender ears around, cover tell them exactly what those swear words mean. All right. You are listening to Smoke 'Em If You Got 'Em on 4ZZZ. Charlie, what time is it?
1: I 125 maybe?
0: It is exactly 125. You nailed it.
1: All right.
0: Let's take it away, Los Campesinos.

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1: 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You are listening to a brand new show on the grid. Smoke 'em if you got 'em. My name's Liz.
2: I'm Charlie.
1: Hi, Charlie.
2: Hey. Thank you so much to everyone who has texted in. And we have got your song requests. We will be holding them ransom until next week, so you'll have to listen to us then.
1: Meet our demands.
2: That's right.
1: Tune in next week.
2: Yeah, you get the brief.
1: But thank you so much for sending in your request.
2: It's so exciting. Can't wait.
1: Yeah, it's been actually so nice to have everybody message in. We were a little nervous about launching this kind of concept, whether it would be too, like, naive or...
2: Or Duma.
1: Because, like, to be optimistic, you have to acknowledge that everything is a little cooked.
2: Yeah, well, I mean, we're definitely not going to do the toxic positivity thing. We're going to be...
1: Oh, yeah.
2: Acknowledging the... The fear.
1: Things are not okay. Like, those paper straws ain't doing nothing for no one. Let's tell you the songs we played, huh?
2: Yeah.
1: That was The Empty Threats with New Jet Ski. Before that, we had Sam's Request. That was Letting Go by Jem Cassidaly. What a beautiful, sweet track. I get it. That is a phrase that we coined before the break.
2: Oh.
1: To anyone just tuning in.
2: Yeah.
1: We've been putting out the...
2: Pig tilt.
1: We want your pig tilter songs.
2: Yeah.
1: A pig tilter...
2: Yeah.
1: ...is a song that makes you feel melancholy in a way that inflates your chest. And whether it's happiness or sadness, it makes your eyes sting a little.
2: And talking about rewriting the narrative, you know, maybe we can hope for a pig tilt city.
1: Before that, we had a track by Los Campesinos that was Long Throws. That's one of my favorite tracks. We're going to be very self-indulgent with the music on this show because it's our song. It's our show. And Mum said we got to choose what movie we put on.
2: Yeah.
1: So, yes, we will be playing the requests we got that we haven't played already next week. Love that. If you have requests that you want to hear next week, send us a text now, 0420-626-733. Today's episode, we are very much tap dancing around what we want to try and do here, which is interview people who are living differently. So if you are someone who is living differently...
2: Oh, let us know.
1: Let us know. Head to the 4ZZZ website, head to our show page, Smoke 'em if you got 'em, and tell us how you are making little choices that are bucking the idea that there is a script and you have to follow it. I think, okay, not to get all Unabomber about it. We do live in a society where there are so many more restrictions on your behavior, your actions, your choices than you can even conceive of.
2: And not enough restrictions where there should be, maybe on corporate greed or...
1: But you want to test it? You want to test just how restrictive this society actually is?
2: Uh-huh.
1: Sit down on a footpath anywhere.
2: Oh.
1: Sit down, sit somewhere.
2: Yeah, well, they took away all the benches.
1: Right? But if you sit on the ground in any public place that isn't a designated park or green space, mm-hmm. you will immediately be looked at.
2: I've always been a big fan of the loiter. You know?
1: But isn't it interesting, like, even just that tiny little break
2: mm-hmm.
1: from expected normalcy,
2: mm-hmm.
1: and suddenly everybody starts, like, clutching their handbag or looking at you as you walk past.
2: Yeah.
1: Why is it that we as humans have this instinctive drive to almost limit ourselves from freedom? I'm fascinated by it.
2: We just, with the restriction of existing in public space.
1: Yeah.
2: Yeah.
1: Also, the ways that we trap ourselves in believing that we have to live a certain way. I was driving to the studio today, absolutely full of cheese.
2: Mm.
1: Just to the point where I was really leaning into the white woman stereotype of just a disgusting amount of cheese.

0: in my stomach from a very greasy toastie, and happened to drive past a huge amount of people who had clearly just finished a fun run. And that was a uniquely confronting image of the fact that I am living my life a certain way and they are living their lives a very different way. It instigated some mental and physical discomfort in my body.
1: Turns out we do have some choices available.
0: Yeah, and one of it is not eating that much cheese, I tell you.
1: If you do sit down on the sidewalk, though, footpath, who am I? And someone in a wheelchair comes by, you stand up, though.
0: Oh, absolutely.
1: Yeah.
0: If you see a lime scooter blocking a footpath,
1: move
0: it. Drag that thing onto the grass. Mm-hmm. This radio show is about optimism. It's not about my bugbears with e-scooter hiring practices. Okay, we don't actually have that much show left to do.
1: It's true.
0: It's already 1:45 in the afternoon on Smoke 'Em If You Got 'Em, which is the name of this brand new show.
1: Yeah.
0: And considering we've hit the 1:45 mark, sorry I'm talking so much.
1: No, but, go for it.
0: We should let people know who are looking for Indigibriz.
1: Oh, yeah.
0: Where to go.
1: Yeah, it's not now anymore. It's actually on Saturdays. They have an entire additional hour. They're on air from 4 p.m. till 6 p.m.
0: Yeah, get
1: on it. On Saturdays.
0: I'm so stoked to see them make the move. There have been a bunch of shuffles on the grid. So if you are tuning in to a show that you like and you are surprised to hear something else, don't despair. The likelihood is that it's not gone. It's moved somewhere else. So if you want to check out what the new schedule looks like, head to 4zzz.org.au. I'm still towing the party line.
1: Always.
0: I'm glad. I haven't lost it.
1: I'm representing.
0: Oh, yeah. You've got the exclusive 4ZZZ hoodie.
1: Yeah, that we all begged for years. And now I'm so snug.
0: I'm so glad. All right. I have a segment.
1: Please.
0: And the segment is...
1: Yeah.
0: Can I pitch you a bunch of segments?
1: Always.
0: We're figuring this show out as we go.
1: Mm-hmm.
0: So, I want to throw some spaghetti at you.
1: Okay, I'll have my mouth open.
0: See what sticks?
1: I'm ready.
0: Right?
1: Yep.
0: Okay. We could do a book show. We could do a monthly book club where we read some kind of book, either about history or about catastrophe, and yap about it.
1: Yeah, can I read some poetry from books that I like?
0: Well, let's throw it to the listeners. Would you be down to be read poetry? This is a load-bearing question, right? We want to have maybe a, you know, little meet-up and talk about some literature. Okay, here's another one. Cup check.
1: Okay.
0: We check in with each other at the beginning of the show to see how full or empty our optimism cup is.
1: Cute. No, I love that.
0: Okay. Do something about it.
1: Okay. What are we doing?
0: At the end of the show,
1: yep.
0: Let's try and find some kind of cool local thing for people to take a stand against the doom encroaching.
1: Yep.
0: Or enjoy their finite time on this fragile planet.
1: Beautiful.
0: Guys, stop it. You're meant to criticize me.
1: Oh, no.
0: Damn it. All right, now, number four. Exhume the doom. A mailbag segment. This one will rely on the listeners a lot. What if we got our listeners to bring us their doom like it was a tribute to a terrible shrine and we burn it in a pyre for them by reading it aloud and responding to it?
1: That sounds cathartic.
0: Yeah, I'm into catharsis.
1: I think that's one of the themes or values of the show, probably, is catharsis.
0: Exercise those demons.
1: Yeah.
0: And then the final one, ask a dead guy.
1: Oh, okay.
0: There's a lot of them. I wonder, do you know if there are more alive people than dead people? No, there are definitely more dead people.
1: There are definitely more dead people. I think there's even like more people that have died of malaria than there are alive people.
0: Oof. Hey, that's the show. okay, so Ask a Dead Guy is trying to find a very current anxiety.
1: Yeah.
0: And then seeing...

0: old dead person talking about it.
1: Yeah.
0: The same anxiety, but thousands of years ago.
1: Yeah. So often I find pieces of juicy something that are talking about exactly what we're facing right now. And it's like, oh yeah, this really is just eternal, you know?
0: And even just like, not even doom, but little things that are so achingly human,
1: mm-hmm.
0: you know? Like the guy who maybe died because he was laughing so hard at a joke he made about the donkey eating the figs.
1: Yeah.
0: You know? Or like the Mesopotamian copper Karen.
1: Mm-hmm. Yeah.
0: The still existing complaint about the quality of copper from the copper merchant.
1: Mm-hmm.
0: Like, oh, we really haven't changed.
1: History never repeats, I tell myself before I go to sleep.
0: Hey. I get it. I get the reference.
1: No.
0: I've got one too.
1: Go.
0: In the words of George Lucas, It's like poetry, it rhymes. Let's play a song. I'm embarrassing myself. All right, we are actually running out of time. Do you want to play a loud one or a fun one?
1: Oh, both.
0: All right, let's go fun and then loud.
1: Okay.
0: And then we'll come back, say goodbye to you, and then we'll see you here next week.
1: Woo!
0: All right, this one is Ivory Tower by Eddie Current Suppression Ring. It's off their latest album that came out a couple of weeks ago now.
1: Again, the time thing. I think it was last week.
0: It's between 1 week to 14 days.
1: Sure, yeah, definitely.
0: Somewhere in there, mm-hmm. In light of recent events.
1: Yeah.
0: So, we'll see you in 7.5 minutes.
1: Okay.
0: You're listening to Smoke 'Em If You Got 'Em.

0: That was Ivory Tower by Eddie Current's Suppression Ring. What's the name of the show?
1: Smoke 'em if you got 'em.
0: My name's Liz.
1: And I'm Charlie.
0: And we did it. It's done.
1: We did it.
0: We're out of time.
1: Oh, no.
0: But we're going to be here next week and probably every week after that for quite a while.
1: Yeah, you'll get to know us.
0: I hope so. I hope I get to know myself. So, we want you to hit us up about your life, about what you're doing.
1: Because we also want to get to know you.
0: It's a two-way street. This is not commercial media.
1: Mm-mm.
0: There's nothing para about this social. We are likely going to bump into each other in the town that we live in.
1: Yeah.
0: I want to thank a non-sub who texted in. We were talking before the song break about how easy it is to step out of the societal script and how unexpectedly narrow it actually is. And our lovely friend on the text line has said they're not dealing with the school system. They're going to be homeschooling their 7-year-old daughter. She's happy about it. Mom's happy about it. They're creating their own life instead of fitting into the box. Yeah. And
1: that's so cool.
0: Yeah. What reactions do you have in your body when you hear somebody say that they're going to deviate from the script? Is there a little cop in your brain that suddenly goes, oh, well, you can't do that. You must be a wacko. You must be something, something. Why do we do that? We're going to unpack it every Sunday, 1 till 2. Yippee.
1: Yeah. ACAB means you kill that cop in your brain.
0: A little bit. A lot of bit.
1: Yeah.
0: So head to 4ZZZ.org.au. That's where you can find out more about the show, how to get in touch with us, what we'll be doing, and what we've been playing, because we've also launched a new phrase, which I'm happy to hard launch. We want every week for you to submit your pig tilters, your songs that make you happy, that make you sad, that make you want to cry a little bit and you don't know why, something that instills a sense of pathos in you. But we got to go because Blow Up Mod Radio is coming in hot with a bunch of very cool looking vinyls that I am too young and dumb to know how to work. So we're going to get out of the way for them. This is a probably thematically inappropriate song to segue. It is Language Warning, I Hate Rich Cunts by Mudrat. There's a lot of language.
1: There is, but it's so good.
0: Let's see you next week. Bye-bye.
1: Bye.

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0: Hello, hello, hello, and welcome to the Blow Up Show. It's 2 o'clock, it's 4 triple Z, it's Blow Up time. Hang on.
1: That got a bit messy.
0: That was a little extra special bit for you, Frankie.
1: Why, thanks.
0: Yes, professional as always. So, you listen to Blow Up. My name's Matt Ward. I'm in the studio with one of the finest shows on 4ZZZ that so surpasses Blow Up, it's not funny. It's Anita from Shoegraze. Yeah. Hello, Frankie.
1: Hello, everybody. Yes, such
0: a good... How you doing? You all right?
1: Yeah, very good. Good to have a Sunday. Thanks to Smoke 'Em If You Got 'Em. We had Liz and Charlie there first time in the grid. Our new neighbours.
0: Did so well.
1: Yeah.
0: Such a good, fun show.
1: Yeah.
0: And Frankie, I've done this before, but I feel you need this behind you. Hey, Frankie.
1: Oh, right. Sister Sleep.
2: Hey, Frankie.
1: Why, thanks, Matt.
0: Enough of that.
1: Yeah.
0: Hello. Welcome.
1: Yeah. Cheers.
0: So we started in Mexico, mate. So that's the Travellers All-Stars from 2020. So basically Mexican rock steady reggae. I saw you sort of clicking your fingers away.
1: Absolutely.
0: To that with a track called Don't Give It Up. So we are a world show, Frankie.
1: Mm.
0: We're all over the world. Mm-mm. And we start with Mexico. Where are we going next?
1: Well, we're going to London, but they will be in Brisbane. This band's coming to Brisbane. Ooh. I will tell you more about why I chose it, but this is a very upbeat sort of song, mm, which totally contrasts the one you just played.
0: And they have a French connection?
1: Oui. They do.
0: Here we go. Stereolab French Disco.

0: 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This is Anita and Matt, and this is Blow Up Radio. I played French Disco by Stereolab, which is very, very different to that track.
1: I knew that. I thought when you put it up, I was like, I don't know what that is, but I do know it. It's brilliant.
0: Yeah,
1: I love
0: it. It's so, so catchy.
1: And it was especially good mixed in with Sister Sledge at the beginning. I thought that was a nice little touch from you, Frankie.
0: That wasn't mine at all. You can totally own that one. I played them because they're going to be here on the 20th of June at Against the Grain Festival, which is a full day of amazing bands coming to Woolloongabba. But also, I've chose it for two other reasons.

0: One will become more apparent as we go on. The opening lyrics of that song, though, from 1995, I cannot believe it is that song, the song is so old, is, though this world's essentially an absurd place to live in, it doesn't call for a total withdrawal. And I think that's the
1: Hang on, sorry, I need to unpack that.
0: Though this world is essentially an a crazy, absurd place to live in, it doesn't call for a total withdrawal.
1: Ah.
0: It's crazy, but stay in it and be part of it and be part of community and... Yeah, that's I love it. So I chose that song because it's a shorter song, but I chose Stereolab for a different reason, not just that they're coming to Brisbane. And I'm going to let you sit with that for a little bit and reveal throughout
1: intrigue.
0: The show.
1: Intrigue.
0: Yeah.
1: Cool. This is The Blap Show. My name is Matt Ward. Your name is?
0: Anita.
1: Anita. Of course, Anita. So for Danny, who'll be listening, going, where's Shimmy Sammy?
0: Yes, where is Shimmy Sammy?
1: She's we moved during the week, so we now live quite
0: further
1: a distance
0: north.
1: Away, on the Sunshine Coast, which is lovely, and I'll go more into that later. But yeah, Shimmy Sammy's at home, looking after our doggos.
0: Nice.
1: Because they need a little bit of selling, but she'll be back. I promise she'll be back. And the second track, Frankie, was The Style Council with the Big Boss Groove.
0: And you played that because?
1: It's DC Lee's birthday. She's 65 today.
0: How amazing.
1: Now, I've got a confession to make.
0: Yeah.
1: I had it's probably not a confession. I'm sure any red-blooded male would feel the same. I had a red-hot crush on DC Lee. I went to see the Style Council at, I'm going to say, Leicester de Montfort, and she was just amazing, just this flurry of energy and high kicks, and it was just wow.
0: Yeah.
1: And ever since that day, I was like, oh.
0: Loving you. Not that you needed another reason to like PW, but, Style Council, obviously, she...
1: She was, she was the Style Council.
0: Okay.
1: So, P-Dub did his thing.
0: Yeah.
1: Mick Talbot did the thing. But DC Lee was the Style Council. There you go. I'll put that out there.
0: Right. Good.
1: And big love to Marty Hood, who said, what did he say about that? Well, Marty. Oh, nice. Yes,
0: of course he would have.
1: What a Marty.
0: I think that was about Stereolabs, not Style
1: Council. Oh, okay. Yeah, I was a bit presumptuous there, wasn't I? Marty, can you let us know which track you were saying nice to?
0: I'm pretty sure it was a Style Council.
1: I kind of took it and went with it, didn't I?
0: Yeah.
1: If you do want to text, and you should do, 0420-626-733, just let us know you're out there.
0: Sure.
1: Just so we don't feel lost and alone.
0: It's always great to see the people texting in community.
1: It is. All right, more tracks. Now, what do you got here, Frankie?
0: This is going back a little bit. I know I played something from the 90s, but this is from the 60s. It's the Enfields.
1: Okay, cool. And then I've got something from Australia.
0: Mm.

0: 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Master Apprentice from Adelaide, I'll have you know, Frankie.
1: Very good.
0: I'll only know that because I just Googled it.
1: Well.
0: There you go, just being transparent.
1: Technology is a great gift.
0: We're just having a chat about that, about, look, it, you know, it's, it has a bad rep as technology and AI and all that stuff, but I think if it's used for the correct purposes, it seems to be quite handy, is my experience anyway.
1: I'm going to use that as a segue and say, I'm for things you do.
0: Hey!
1: Which was the name
0: was
1: of
0: track.
1: The song, which is a B-side from the Enfield.
0: Yeah, so good.
1: 1966. The A-side was She Already Has Someone, but I thought I'm for things you do had a little bit nicer vibe to it. And the reason why I've chose that is because this weekend, it's International Carers week, so weekend. So, yeah, I thought I'd play them and, you know, they're a bit caring. I'm for things you do.
0: Cool. I think caring has a bad reputation. No, doesn't have the reputation it should have. Caring is a wonderful thing. Be kind. Mm. Just be kind. I think that alone would cure a lot of the world's ills if just you thought about kindness before you say something, before you do something.
1: Yeah, that's right.
0: There you go. Wise words.
1: One of the lines from here is, bad things fade away and the good things come out right, which I quite liked as well.
0: I like that. I like that.
1: Getting into the lyrics this week.
0: Frankie, on the text line, Paul Wilson. You know,
1: hello, Paul.
0: Hello, Paul. You remember Paul?
1: Yeah.
0: Hey, thanks, Blow Up Shoegaze crew. Giving the punters what they love should be more than enough to make some listeners feel guilty and subscribe if they haven't already.
1: I think that is great. And how do we know it's Paul Wilson? Because his name comes up because
0: Paul Wilson.
1: A subscriber.
0: Yeah.
1: Love that.
0: Yeah. I mean, we love everyone, right? And we want to be kind to everyone. But yeah, if you can subscribe, that would be pretty awesome as well.
1: Jolly good. As my friend
0: Boston
1: says.
0: Bob.
1: Hello, Bob.
0: I have a retrospective LP of the Enfield's tracks. I think they were from somewhere in the Midwest, but it could be wrong. I will double check. Yay for playing Master's Apprentice. Hey, someone's just subscribed, Frankie.
1: No way, really? Yes, we just got the line. I didn't see it. That's so
0: thank
1: cool.
0: you, whoever that was. I hope you come up because we want to say thank you so much to you.
1: The Enfields were from Delaware.
0: Were they? Yeah. Which was where, Frankie?
1: Particularly they're from Wilmington in Delaware.
0: So you've got Wilmington, Delaware, and then you've got what else around that?
1: Other states. I don't think I've been to Delaware.
0: Okay. Well, you've been everywhere,
1: Frankie. Not everywhere.
0: Not Delaware.
1: No.
0: Okay, there you go.
1: But all right. That's what Boston Bob was saying.
0: Yeah. Jim from Mudgeribah. He's just subscribed.
1: Is that Jim?
0: It's
1: thank
0: Jim.
1: You, Jim. That
0: thank
1: is
0: you,
1: awesome. So good. You really put a smile on our faces.
0: Yes. Thank you for joining the family. We appreciate you so much and enjoy the tunes, enjoy the music. All right. What have we got next, Frankie?
1: Well, I have chosen... this fits in with my Stereo Lab song, but in a totally different way.
0: Does it?
1: Yes. And I'm going to give people a hint. It's to do with a movie. So this is Rocksteady by Aretha.
0: All right. And then something else.

0: You're listening to 4ZZZ. This is Anita and Matt, and this is Blow Up. We're also on the Face Radio from the Soul of Brooklyn and Mod Radio UK, and that was the sound of the suburbs.
1: Yes, brought me back to my childhood. So as we said at the beginning, Shimmy Sammy's not here because we've moved to the Sunshine Coast, but that's okay. We're still going to be here every single Sunday. It's only about an hour away, that's fine. But it reminded me moving from the suburbs of Brisbane to somewhere a little bit quieter and a bit less sort of city kind of thing. And I thought I would really, really miss it, just the noise, the bars, and that could be proven to be the case. But so far, so good. But, yeah, that reminded me of that track. That was The Members, 1979, Frankie, 1979.
0: Yeah, it's crazy. That's nearly 50 years on.
1: Yeah. Now, my assumption was The Members lived in inner city London, so they were used to, like, you know, the planes going over and all the noise and all that kind of stuff. I've just looked it up. They're actually from, it sounds like a lovely suburb of Surrey called Camberley. We just Googled it and it's got a lovely church and so maybe a bit
0: maybe
1: of poetic
0: license. Maybe they were
1: away
0: in a gap year, maybe.
1: Maybe poetic license.
0: Yeah, maybe. Yeah, but sounded good though.
1: I'm not sure Broadmoor sirens could be heard from Camberley, but I could be wrong. I haven't been there, so let's not be judgy. Frankie.
0: I won't be.
1: Cool. And before that,
0: delightful, yeah. Aretha Franklin with Rocksteady, released on Atlantic and recorded in Florida. That was a 1971 track, and Aretha, of course, needs no real, further introduction or explanation. No. She's just amazing.
1: And I think that's my favourite track of hers.
0: Quite the goddess.
1: It's just funk.
0: Yeah.
1: It's just...
0: And fun.
1: Deep down, dirty funk.
0: And also appeared on the soundtrack to the movie that I've been talking around.
1: So you're not going to tell us?
0: Not yet. Okay. I wonder if anyone knows, if they could text in on 0420626.
1: Stereo Lab and Aretha Franklin.
0: 733. Yeah. Stereo Lab, Aretha Franklin. Yeah, they're on the same. They're very opposite sounds, right?
1: They're very opposite, yeah. Polar opposite, I would say.
0: So I'll play another song. The next one I'm playing is also on the soundtrack.
1: If you're expecting me to get it, I won't.
0: No, well, I don't. But not that I'm trying to be verbose or anything like that. I'm just...
1: No.
0: Yeah, it's a soundtrack that I had forgotten about until I'd mentioned it recently. I went to see a band that I will play later on as well. Yeah. Not this band. The last fortnight in Brisbane. So that will also be a bit of a tip of the hat.
1: Lovely. All right.
0: But I'm playing the Kinks next.
1: You are.
0: Unless you want to go with your track.
1: No, we're going with your track first. And they're actually sort of polar opposite, right?
0: Yeah.
1: So you're everybody's going to be happy.
0: Yeah.
1: And I'm playing The Equals My Life and Easy.
0: Yeah.
1: I think that shows us our internal characteristics right there.
0: Well, we're going to get some balance anyway.
1: Here we go, The Kinks.

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1: And welcome back to the Blop Show on a Sunday afternoon here in Brisbane on 4ZZZ, the Face Radio from the Soul of Brooklyn and Mod Radio UK. Couple of tracks there, mate. So a bit of a look into our respective inner psyches right there. So Frankie's, yeah. Everybody's going to be happy.
2: Yeah, the Kinks. I think it was like a 66 track on Pi. And just, you know, for brothers who... Yeah, who are quite creative and went through a lot in their lives, let's say.
1: Yes, they have colourful lives.
2: Yes, I think that was the Ray Davies lead there. So, yeah, just everyone's going to be happy, and it's, you know, International World Carers Weekend or Day or something. So I just thought, make it happy. Yeah.
1: Good. Mm. A fine message there, Frankie. Thank you so much.
2: It is also on the movie that I'm going to be talking about later.
1: Yeah, I'm not going to get it. So here's a little picture of domestic life, me and Shimmy Sammy. We'll sit and watch a film.
2: Yeah.
1: After 10 minutes, Shimmy Sammy said, yeah, he did it with the candlestick, and she'll be spot on.
2: Yeah.
1: 2 hours in, I'm like, I've
2: no idea
1: what's going on.
2: I'm also bad with games, but I like the fact that I've almost got a theme.
1: Well, it's yet to be seen yet, Frankie, because none of us know where you're going with this.
2: That's okay.
1: And then after that, The Equals, My Life Ain't Easy.
2: Which was a great track.
1: Oh, it's fantastic. I want to play that for my mate, well, our mate, Richard Plews, who's over in England at the time. So me and Rich are massive, massive, massive fan of The Equals. And, yeah, that's for you, buddy. Big love.
2: Absolutely.
1: Big love. Robert Broders has come out. The Queens of the Stone Age do a great version of the song by the Kinks.
2: Oh, very nice.
1: We're going to check that out, mate.
2: Thanks, Rob. That's so cool.
1: I love when people come up with different versions.
2: Yeah.
1: Oh, and we want to say, so there was a bit of a message there, 4ZZZ sub thanks for the Glow Sharks. The Glow Sharks are a sort of sub band from our mates The Stomps.
2: Oh, yes.
1: So hello to them. And thanks for the support.
2: Put together the nights at the Cave Inn,
1: Freet
2: Beak, which is the first Thursday of every month.
1: That was last Thursday,
2: next and one's coming up.
1: Yeah, we'll be, me and Jimmy Sammy will be at that one.
2: Fab.
1: Look forward to seeing anybody that comes along.
2: Yeah,
1: Boston Bob, so yeah, great Kinks tune. Not played as much as some of their other tunes. Yeah, true, true. Hey, what is the garage tune now playing? I do not know it at all.
2: Was that The Equals?
1: The Equals, mate, yeah. Yeah, My Life Ain't Easy, 1967. And, check those out. They've done some sort of fairly commercial stuff, and, you know, they did make the charts, etc. But, their whole body work is friggin' awesome. We love it.
2: Mm.
1: All right, Frankie. Sorry, I meant to ask you. So, Frankie, Anita's from, well, not from, but does a show called Shoegrays.
2: Oh, yeah, I do.
1: Which is also 4ZZZ and also The Face Radio.
2: It is.
1: What's going on in Shoegrays world?
2: Oh, we're so lucky. We've had heaps and heaps of, well, Southeast Queensland's great band, sort of centric space for shoegaze and dream pop stuff.
1: Mm.
2: But recently I've had a couple of bands on, Vinted Veneer were on, and also Dirty Harry, local bands. We're about to plug a Washington DC festival that's happening, a live festival with shoegaze bands. Some really contemporary stuff, but bands that have been around for ages. There's so much going on here that it just keeps you busy. There's there's also Kellerpalooza coming up. Vince Kelly, one of the subscribers to the show, is putting together some stuff at season 3.
1: Nice.
2: A really great brand venue in Woolloongabba. So if you're around, get some tickets to that.
1: Okay.
2: I've been plugging some of the stuff that's being played at the Against the Grain Festival as well. Stereo Lab were one of those bands.
1: Right, yeah.
2: But yeah, there's just such a vibrant community, not just here but overseas, and it's really great to see the cross-pollination happening to, get shoegaze and dream pop out in the world.
1: Good stuff. And if I wanted to tune into shoegaze...
2: Yeah.
1: Sorry, graze.
2: Yeah, shoegaze.
1: Shoegaze.
2: It's like a grazing platter.
1: Yeah, I know.
2: Yeah.
1: And it's got 3 Zs.
2: Yeah, before 4ZZZ. Yeah.
1: How and when?
2: So Thursday nights on Z Digital.
1: Yep.
2: Which is via the 4ZZZ website if you don't have a digital radio. 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
1: Cool.

0: Yeah, it is. It's so awesome, technology.
1: Yeah, yeah. Check it out. Check it out. And sorry, just one last question and I'll move on to music. So shoegaze, if I didn't know anything about music, how does that phrase come about?
0: Yeah, so lots
1: of... How does that explain the music?
0: Lots of pedals that make guitar sounds.
1: Right.
0: The pedals of your guitar, you're gazing at your feet to make sure you hit the right pedals. But it's really just fuzzy guitars. And dream pop is more ethereal vocals.
1: Yeah.
0: So,
1: okay.
0: Yeah.
1: Good explanation.
0: Thanks.
1: That's filled in a few blanks for me. Right. Boston Bob, you're going to love this one.
0: Yeah, I think I've chosen quite a few for Boston Bob this week. Has he had his song yet?
1: No.
0: Oh.
1: No. I think he's had plenty. I think he's had plenty, but yeah, I probably will, Bob. Here we go.

0: That was such a beautiful song.
1: Sublime, isn't it? Peaceful by Georgie Fame, 1971.
0: Just so beautiful.
1: Just, yeah, wondrous, wonderful lyrics and just, yeah, just one of the most mellowest tracks. But, yeah, if you ever feel a bit, like, not stressed out, but you ever feel a bit manic, put that on. You'll feel better. You'll feel better. And reminds me of, yeah, where we just moved to. It is so peaceful there. So, yeah.
0: Amazing.
1: It reminded me of that track.
0: Yeah, I'm pretty calm after that, actually.
1: Gonna get your coffee, mate. Get some caffeine in you.
0: Yes.
1: I've got an hour to go yet.
0: I played the 13th Floor Elevators with You're Gonna Miss Me, which, from a band from Houston in Texas.
1: Yep.
0: Released in 66 on International Artist record label. And while we were off dreaming away with Georgie Fame, I also did a little bit of research about where Delaware is.
1: Did you?
0: It's near Florida.
1: Right.
0: So... yeah, just in the southeast.
1: Okay. I can't remember the question why we wanted to know that, but it will come back to me. Who was at Delaware? The Enfields.
0: It was the Enfields, yeah.
1: Right.
0: Yeah.
1: Because the Enfields, that's a bit of a British thing. Like, we had the Enfield rifle and it's got
0: probably
1: a kind of freak-beak British thing going on.
0: Yeah.
1: Okay. On the text line, Frankie.
0: Oh, did we have Dale the Whale?
1: We've got Dale the Whale in his workshop working on some spindles.
0: Yes, just a few weeks ago.
1: Spindles?
0: Yes.
1: Is that leg spindles?
0: Possibly.
1: Dale,
0: I was. I was down there a few weeks ago and I think I texted in at the time and I was working away in the studio, in his little studio with him, and Jess was out picking vegetables. It was really lovely, just that slower pace.
1: What a peaceful, idyllic picture you're painting. Did you work on some spindles?
0: I did.
1: Did you?
0: I did, yep. And they're going to make a chair.
1: Not on this chair?
0: No, not that chair.
1: Thank God.
0: But it makes a chair. Dale's working on chairs that don't actually have nails in them. It's just such a beautiful old school concept. And he did say something to me about, you can make a lot of things in life, right? But there's seldom things that will hold a human. So he's gifted a lot of the chairs that he makes to special people in his life so he can hold them in a way that I just...
1: That's gorgeous.
0: That was so profound, yeah.
1: It's gorgeous, yeah.
0: Hello,
1: good on you, Dale. Also on the text line, Ant-Man, catchy little tune by the members, lucky enough to own the box set. Wow, Ant-Man,
0: nice one.
1: Good on you. A ravishing little ditty came to mind just now, The Remains, Don't Look Back. Oh, we love that. Yeah, that's a surety for next week, mate. I haven't got the brain power to do it this week, but yeah, I'm just taking notes now. We'll get that on next week. I love that track. All right, this is the Blup Show. You are Frankie. I am Matt.
0: Yep.
1: You look perplexed. What?
0: Well, yes, I was just going to say which song are we playing next?
1: Oh, okay. So the Beta Band.
0: Oh, yes. Also from the movie. Yeah, no, I got to see these.
1: How long's this movie, Frankie? 7 hours.
0: I've only got one more track. It was a long movie. No, it's a good one.
1: It's 6 minutes, this track.
0: We're going to not play the whole
1: lot.
0: In fact, you could start the song now because it does jingle in a little bit.
1: Okay.
0: But yes, the Beta Band. Yeah, the Beta Band played in Brisbane just recently. First time they'd been out, and it was just brilliant.
1: Okay.
0: I'm sure we can cut this off towards the end, but it's just a beautiful, beautiful track.
1: Good. And followed by Boston Bob's track for the week.
0: Ooh, let's contrast. Go.

0: 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This is Anita and Matt, and we're on Blow Up Radio, and Matt is still in a high because we played the jam.
1: I'm clicking.
0: I know, you're so excited. that was also a song from the movie that I've not yet told you about, and I'll wait until afterwards, but Town Called Malice was 1982 on Polydor. Mm-hmm. And, was it their number one? Was it? It wasn't their first.
1: It was number one, but, yeah, no, it was. I think Going Underground was the first number one.
0: Right.
1: I could be wrong there, but I do remember reading that Mr. Weller was not that excited about being number one.
0: Oh.
1: I think on the day that it went to number one, he was told he was number one. He was more excited about finding an old Who badge that he'd lost, apparently.
0: Nice.
1: Goes the tale.
0: I guess don't do it to become number one. You do it because you're getting your music into the world.
1: Yeah.
0: Or some such.
1: I couldn't help but go, oh, God, number one. But anyway, that's probably the difference between why he's great and I'm not. On the text line, Frankie. So big build up to your show. And we'll come back to that.
0: I promise.
1: But there's been what we love. There's another text come in. Hi team, and I don't know who this is. Great music day. Rocking the shed. Renovating a mid-century Starburst clock. From renovating Ricardo.
0: Ricardo. So awesome.
1: Just shows how creative people are.
0: Yeah.
1: Listen to the show, Frankie.
0: Yeah.
1: Is it because they need something to take the mind off the show? That's what I'm hearing.
0: I know. I think it's about the company, mate.
1: Is it?
0: Yeah, the good tunes, the company. Let's give ourselves some props.
1: Let's give. Okay. All right. I just think. Oh.
0: I think that's great. Thanks, Ricardo. Love it. Nice. That's good.
1: Lovely. And also someone, I don't have someone's name. Good show, guys. Love the groove. There you go.
0: Oh, very cool. That's so nice.
1: We'll
0: thanks
1: that.
0: For texting
1: we'll
0: in, everyone.
1: That. Now, big build-up. Frankie,
0: well,
1: your
0: no,
1: film.
0: What was your song?
1: No, big film.
0: Oh,
1: big build-up.
0: Okay.
1: Film. So we got the Beta Band. We got the Jam Town Called Malice. We've got Aretha Franklin. We've got the Enfields.
0: Yeah. Yeah.
1: What's the film?
0: I'm glad we've ended on Beta Band because Beta Band made the film, this band was made popular by the film as well.
1: Oh.
0: So High Fidelity is the movie, but the Beta Band song, which I just played, came from the three EPs by the Beta Band, which appears as a quote in the song, script of High Fidelity. I played, what did I play? Dry the Rain, which goes on for 6 minutes, and we played a little shorter version of that, but I love the whole idea of this movie because they don't often make songs about music or music geeks. And so this is directed at music lovers and it's a serious sort of song and not song, movie about music and music appreciation and rating music, but also the life that goes with it. And I think they do that really well for sports and for other things, but they haven't done it as such for music.
1: It's a really good point, Frankie. I often find, and about you, I often find there's periods of my life, there's places, there's people, and I associate them straight away with a tune, a piece of music.
0: Yeah.
1: And it could be anything. It doesn't necessarily have to be in the blow-up genre, but it can be anything. But when I hear that, I think of somebody or I think of a time.
0: Yeah.
1: Isn't that wonderful?
0: It is. It's so cool.
1: Just to, that takes you straight back to that person or that place or that thing that you did.
0: Mm.
1: And I think that's the wondrous thing of music, and that's why I love it.
0: Yeah, I think so too.
1: Cool.
0: It's so cool.
1: Look at us being all
0: thought-provoking.
1: There you go.
0: Anyway, they were a band from Scotland, and that song was from 1998, I think, when the movie came out.
1: Good.
0: As well.
1: I have to check that out.
0: Yeah. I missed a trick because I should have said, I will now sell 5 copies of the 3 EPs by the Beta Band, and then we should have played that because that would have been a really meta High Fidelity moment. But anyway, I missed a trick.
1: Yeah, all right.
0: Next and your, what was your song?
1: Well, it wasn't my song. It was Boston Bob's song.
0: Oh.
1: So Boston Bob hasn't left me with any research whatsoever.
0: Okay.
1: None.
0: Well, can I fill the void by saying that Paul Freeman was the winner of the prize, and I don't know what the prize is going to be.
1: Was he?
0: He is the one who texted in to let us know what the movie was.
1: So Paul Freeman?
0: Yep, Paul Freeman.
1: With the hairdo?
0: Paul Freeman with the hairdo.
1: Wow. Okay.
0: Yes. Yes.
1: Good. Boston Bob's track, The Hush Puppies. Hey, Stop Messing Around. Fantastic.
0: Oh, that was really good.
1: So good. So good. Bob, give us a bit of research, mate.
0: Yeah, that would be awesome.
1: Yeah. Let's keep going. Frankie, do you fancy a big train?
0: I like train journeys.
1: All right. Let's do that then.

0: 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Big entries.
1: Did you like the gnomes?
0: I love the gnomes. You've introduced me though to those before, and I think the previous single, I love that, and I love this.
1: Yes.
0: And they're from Melbourne?
1: They are, Frankston in Melbourne. And they're coming to Brisbane, which I'm super excited about. They're playing like next month on the 4th and the 5th at the Tivoli. And yeah, cracking, young,
0: go.
1: I reckon, let's do it. Like, they're playing two nights. It's going to be great.
0: Yeah. That, and their influences, Frankie?
1: Well, the Kinks and Easy Beats and the Lemon Twigs. Totally.
0: I love that.
1: Yeah. And you know, look, all of their stuff isn't that, but like it is just a mountain of fun and really catchy stuff. So.
0: Yeah. And the gnomes, if you're listening, would you come on our humble little show?
1: Yeah, let's ask them.
0: Yeah, let's ask them. The public have spoken. Let's come and have a chat. Brilliant. Love that. Love that. And before that, Frankie, Max Greger and his orchestra.
1: Yeah, Big Train.
0: Big Train.
1: Yes. Very different vibe to the song I just played, but I like that. And
0: you like it?
1: Yes.
0: So they're so Max Greger is I'm not quite sure where in Germany, but they're German.
1: Okay.
0: But yeah, they're around in sort of mid-60s, that big band kind of jazz sound. But yeah,
1: which I
0: for some reason I just love that.
1: Mm. No, it's good.
0: Boston Bob on the text line. So we asked Boston Bob to give us a bit of info about
1: his... Has he delivered?
0: Well, I think he has. I think he has.
1: Okay.
0: So, you know, Boston Bob will play your track.
1: Yeah.
0: But I think this needs to be a bit of a thing now. We get a bit of research as well, Bob, you know. Otherwise,
1: keep the punters, curious.
0: Hey, Matt and Anita, the only info I have on the Hush Puppies is they were from Massachusetts and released this single in 1966. That's fine. That's more research than we ever do. So
1: it is.
0: Happy with that. Well done, Bob.
1: Thank you, Bob.
0: Good work. And the irony is...
1: Yes. Oh, you're pointing at your shoes.
0: I'm wearing Hush Puppies.
1: Oh, so I love that. That's
0: the irony.
1: Very cool.
0: The irony. Or maybe a coincidence.
1: Or both.
0: Or maybe both. Yeah. All right. Enough of that nonsense. I need a bit of Northern Soul in my soul. Can I do that? Is that right?
1: You know I'm here for it.
0: All right. So this is the Jelly Beans, You Don't Mean Me No Good, which is terrible English, but a cracking record.

0: You're listening to 4ZZZ, The Face Radio and Mod Radio UK, and this is Blow Up. I just played Roy Hamilton with Crackin' Up Over You, a real belter. I just couldn't help but not after you played that Northern Soul. Great song.
1: It's a bit of a double entendre.
0: Well,
1: double banger.
0: Yeah, well, yes.
1: It's two records.
0: Yes, double okay. Banger. mine was from 1966, RCA yep. Victor. And while it didn't have success at the time it was released in the 70s, it did.
1: I don't think any of that stuff, that 60s Northern Soul, had success at the time. It was mainly brought about in the 70s, the Northern Soul explosion in the UK. A lot of those tracks were sort of rediscovered and re-released.
0: Yeah.
1: Sometimes on different labels, but there was a mad rush to go over the States and collect this stuff.
0: Yeah, yeah, yeah.
1: And, some of the DJs at the time were a little bit naughty and, you know, they re-released them on another label, so the original artist didn't actually get the financials that they probably should have done.
0: So, which is
1: tusk,
0: sad.
1: Tusk.
0: Yes, exactly. Tusk, what tusk. Did you play?
1: I played the Jelly Beans, so 1960s vocal soul group. They're actually from New Jersey. Again, same deal. That was a massive track in the 70s, but didn't really do anything in the 60s. I think the original copies are $11-$1200 these days.
0: What?
1: To try and find one, yeah.
0: Whoa.
1: Yeah.
0: Well, understandable. It's great.
1: It's a great track, yeah. Isn't it? Yeah, yeah. On the text line, Danny Nash. So Danny was, Danny allowed us to come onto her show last week.
0: Yes, that was very gracious.
1: Which was lovely.
0: I was listening.
1: Yeah, I was humbled by it. But Danny's gone, Anita, yay!
0: Thanks, Danny. Yep, I appreciate you letting me on your show.
1: There you go. We're all blessed.
0: It's all about the love.
1: It is. Andrew Lennox, g'day Mod Crew. Matt and Anita, massive shout out to my dad, Larry.
0: G'day, Larry.
1: Larry's last day in Brisbane.
0: Oh, goodness.
1: Oh, my word. He jets back to Belfast tomorrow morning. He's requesting a bit of Booker T. It's his favourite track. Loved the show last week. Great mix of people in the studio and great tunes. Really enjoyed Sister Nancy request. Yeah, well, that was yours, mate. Yeah. Loving the show today. Great tunes and chat as always. Andy and his Vespa.
0: Nice one. And look, certainly to Larry, come back soon.
1: Yeah.
0: You know, we've got heaps of room here. Come on back, come on back and enjoy the tunes.
1: Yes.
0: But you can listen in.
1: Yeah, safe travels back, mate, and all the best. We really quite like your son. He's
0: we
1: all right.
0: Do.
1: He's all right.
0: We've got
1: He's
0: a good community lad. Here. He's in safe hands.
1: All right, let's continue with the music now. Frankie hasn't picked a track, so we'll pop one in, shall we?
0: Yeah, we'll go with yours first.
1: The Buzzcocks.

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2: It's your turn.
1: Not sure who's coming back. So there is an order to the show. Sort of. lots of pointing going on. Yeah, welcome back. Blow Up Show, Sunday afternoon, 4ZZZ, The Face Radio, my radio. You know the score.
2: But you're with us. Thank you for tuning in.
1: Okay, a couple of tracks to unpack there, Frankie. Help Me Girl.
2: Oh, so yeah, I played Help Me Girl. It is the International Carers Day weekend, and I'm trying to play some songs that have a bit of care in them. Mm. Help Me Girl, probably I wouldn't have played that before, but it's The Outsiders and they were American rock. And so they released simultaneously competing with Eric Burdon and Animals. The Animals peaked slightly higher with number 29 in the US charts. I think they got 37, but yeah.
1: Okay. Mm. So yeah, you got to care. You just got to care.
2: Caring is good. Mm. Yeah. Do it. What did you play?
1: I played for our good friend Mark Thorpe, who was on last week.
2: Yes, the Buzzcocks.
1: Buzzcocks, mate, ever fallen in love with someone you shouldn't have fallen in love with? Mm. I haven't done that. Mm. I've been very wise. Mm. But apparently Pete Shelley wrote that for his good mate and his roommate, who later moved to Switzerland and then got married to said person. So I actually hope he was wrong and it turned out all right.
2: Yep.
1: Do you know what I mean?
2: Yep.
1: Yep. Final Cannibals did it as well, oh. I think.
2: Yeah, right.
1: But yeah,
2: no, all I've got in my head is Drive Me Crazy. Sorry. I'm not going to be able to help him.
1: I love the Buzzcocks. We were saying in the research centre, that we should do a thing on the show, like gigs we've never been to.
2: Yes.
1: Gigs we've missed.
2: Yep.
1: Because that's one I've never seen the Buzzcocks in.
2: No.
1: And I would love to. I don't know why. It's just never kind of worked. I love them. I love their stuff and I would go and see them in a heartbeat, but it's just never worked out. The Undertones, never seen them either, and always wish I had. And now, yeah, obviously the original lineups are not there, but, you know, do you go back and see the band when they're not quite the same?
2: It depends on the quality of the music they're making, I think.
1: Okay.
2: Yeah.
1: So that was a rhetorical question, but that's fine. Right. You answered it.
2: That's good. And everyone's going to have a different answer.
1: Exactly.
2: All right, thanks for embarrassing me.
1: No, that's all right. You're welcome. What else? He says, hastily looking at the text. Boston Bob says, yes, that sounds like a different version of The Animals, Help Me Girl.
2: Oh, there you go. I didn't realise it was The Animals.
1: Yeah?
2: I didn't know.
1: Bob's all over it.
2: It was the competing version of The Animals. Yeah, of course, which The Animals did better and they did the 37. Yes.
1: Brilliant. Andrew Lennox, thanks. My crew really made my dad's day.
2: Aww. We're still trying to track down that track for him.
1: Yeah. Well, you've made our day, mate. Thank you so much. All right. Frankie, you're going on the caring
2: route
1: still.
2: Yes, still caring. Trying to get a few female vocalists in for the latter part of the show as well.
1: I
2: played Aretha and whatnot. Going to play Helen Shapiro, who I adore with I Don't Care.
1: Cool. Followed by The Underdogs. Here we go.

0: You're listening to 4ZZZ. Love has not gone bad.
1: No.
0: But that song was so good.
1: Love's gone good.
0: Love's gone good.
1: Love's gone good. The underdog. So Chris Clark most famously released that record on Motown. I think she was the first... the first white female artist on Motown, Chris Clark. It's one of Sammy's favourite ever tracks. If you ever see, there's a great bit of footage. So Sammy had some like back surgery about 5 years ago, right? She got better, which was great. And she did a gig at, what's that place near Netherworld?
0: Sub Rosa,
1: And she was the main DJ. And she was like a couple of weeks out from getting better. And she played... that live in vinyl, and I've still got the video. I must post it one day. There's Shimmy Sammy jumping up and down, punching the air like, so, whoa, we just literally had surgery like 3 weeks ago. But it was so joyous to see her like so happy and bouncing with energy. But it was also a little bit of like, okay, just calm down.
0: But it was a bit, great song.
1: Oh, isn't it wonderful, yeah. And before that, Helen Shapiro, loving that.
0: Yeah, so interesting, like not probably the total line of what we'd play here normally, but 1962 and loving the... She used to be a jazz singer, she used to be an actress, she was into a bit of British pop and jazz at the time. And yeah, it's nice just to hark back to those successful people.
1: Good. I should say that, so that wasn't Chris Clark, it was the Underdogs, that was the American garage version.
0: Yes.
1: And the Underdogs were from Grosse Pointe in Michigan, which is nowhere near Delaware, which we found out is in Florida.
0: Geography, we're just doing things all over the place today.
1: American geography is not our thing.
0: That's okay. It's a learning opportunity.
1: It is. Kev Nolan said, I saw the Buzzcocks at Selena's in Sydney back in the day. So worth the trip, I bet. Oh, Kev, I'm a little bit...
0: A little bit jelly.
1: A little bit green-eyed on that one.
0: Yes.
1: I would have, it's a band that got away from me. Danny Nash says, best lyrics, I don't care. Great choice.
0: Mm.
1: And Boston Bob, Detroit band, the Underdogs version of Love Gone Bad. We were digging that. Everyone's digging that. All right, now... Frankie, I want to play this particular band. This is way off track from the blow-up.
0: I can
1: From the traditional blow-up mod thing.
0: But I love it.
1: They're coming to town, right?
0: Yes.
1: And so we were talking about bands that we miss that we'd like to see.
0: Yes.
1: We did have the pleasure of seeing these at Sydney Opera House and they just blew our socks away.
0: Yeah.
1: We're talking, of course, about Massive Attack. This is a track called Inertia Creeps and it's a builder, but I, I,

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1: Look at me, Frankie. I'm air pianoing in.
2: Yeah. Yeah, great.
1: Like that?
2: Yeah.
1: Not really. Doesn't work on radio.
2: No.
1: Wow, this is the Blop Show, and we are playing tracks and talking. It's revolutionary. It will never catch on, but we're giving it a red hot go.
2: We really are.
1: We really are. Okay, so a couple of tracks to unpack there. The Trippers, Taking Care of Business, Frankie.
2: Yeah, not your normal Taking Care of Business. That was a band from California, I think, on GNP Crescendo, which is a Los Angeles label, released in 67, a little bit of garage pop there, and doing the Care thing, even though it's business.
1: Got it.
2: Yeah.
1: I was struggling to follow that, but yeah, I get it now.
2: Okay.
1: See, I'm a little bit tardy on my responses sometimes.
2: I'm a little bit, like, vague in connection, so we'll need
1: Before that, Frankie, Massive Attack, you're a fan, I'm a fan.
2: Yeah.
1: You're going to go see him.
2: Yes, wow. I am. Not in Brisbane, though. I couldn't quite make it. Got other things on that night, so I'm going down to Sydney.
1: Yeah, but
2: yeah.
1: Dedication.
2: Yes.
1: We were just saying that when you hear the Massive Attack records, for some bizarre reason, I don't ever put together that they're fantastic musicians. So when you go and see them live, there's a bass player, there's a lead guitar player, there's a drum. They're proper musicians.
2: It's not just playing a record and singing on top of it.
1: Exactly. And they put all that sound together. And live, it's like the records. It's just amazing. So, yeah, I can't remember where they're playing in Brisbane. It's one of the big venues.
2: Yes, because I couldn't.
1: But that's okay.
2: So I put it out of my head.
1: But yeah, I'd seriously recommend going and see them. They were just awesome.
2: It's a Thursday night. Is it? 6th of August or something like that, yeah.
1: Okay. Well, yeah. I'm sure the listeners will be able to Google details. You know, they're a really bright bunch, these people.
2: They are.
1: Mark Thorpe says, we saw the Buzzcocks at a free gig in Manchester 26 years ago.
2: No way.
1: Where Danny was 6 months pregnant with our son.
2: Oh, wow.
1: Oh, wow. See, you listen to bands and it takes you back.
2: Absolutely.
1: So Mark played Bouncer while she danced around at the front.
2: I love that.
1: Brilliant.
2: Oh, fantastic.
1: Brilliant. All right. Well, we're fast running out of time and we've got a ton of tracks to get in. So I'm going to talk less.
2: Yes. I probably can't talk less.
1: And I've been trying to play this track for about 3 weeks and I keep running out. So I'm definitely going to play it now. This is The Eyes from 1965, I think, and a track called You're Too Much.

0: A very earnest song there by Holly St. James with That's Not Love. It was released on the Chicago label ABC Records and was the A-side. Yeah, just softer but really nice.
1: It's a builder.
0: Track. Yeah.
1: It's hard to dance to, Frankie.
0: Yeah.
1: I sort of got on the floor and went, okay, I haven't timed my run very well here. I'm a little bit premature.
0: It's an early in the night sort of song.
1: Yeah, yeah. Or, you know, or later in the night and you know, a few beers under the belt
0: understood.
1: Kind of thing.
0: Yep.
1: Okay. Good, but a good track. Thank you so much. And before that, The Eyes, You're Too Much.
0: Yes.
1: Well, you're
0: thank you.
1: Too Much.
0: Yes.
1: The track is You're Too Much.
0: Yeah.
1: So The Eyes, we know I'm Rodeo. But yeah, You're Too Much. I think that was a B-side. I'm sure Bob will put me right. But yeah, I adore The Eyes. I got more and more into them. Some of their tracks are really hard to pin down. Anyway, we are out of time. Frankie, thank you so much for allowing me on your show. It's been awesome. I really appreciate it.
0: Yeah, it's been fun. Thanks for having me.
1: And we're going to have a couple of tracks, then we're handing over to...
0: Yeah, The Hedgehogs filling in for Rick on Wellbeat this week. So really excited to have them in studio too.
1: All right, we're going to go out. So Mark has asked for Sam Cooke, Change Is Gonna Come, which is a fantastic record. And if we get time, Garnet Mims, I'm looking for you. Going to go out with those. All right, ciao for now. Be kind to one another, please.
0: Care for each other.
1: It's the right thing to do. All right, ciao for now.

Okay, the time has gone 4 o'clock, and welcome to World Beat. And filling in for Rick today is your favourite hedgehog. I've a fairly wide palette of music to share with you this afternoon, from the more traditional through to some tasty fusion tracks. But first, a big thank you to the crew of Blow Up for the last 2 hours of music. One of my favourite musicians in the world music scene is Ray Lima, a Congolese musician, a pianist, guitarist and songwriter. He settled in France in 1982, and during his long career, he has collaborated with many different musicians in a variety of styles. I'm going to wind the clock back on this one, as it's a real favourite of mine. From 1989 and the album Nanga Deef, this is Ray Lima.

My Brother's Keeper by Brisbane-based duo Ali and Cam Gibbs, collectively known as the Fire Drakes, and from their album The Journey from Sapien Arts, which was released in 2014. Before that, Asmara All Stars and their song Femsela, and that comes off the Eritrea's Got Soul album of 2010. And needless to say, they are based in Eritrea. Okay, it is 4:15. You're listening to World Beat with the Hedgehog. Next up is Omar Sosa with Sad Morning, a Sad Meeting.

Larry Maluma there, and Mavutu, which means difficulties. And Larry was born in Zambia and relocated to Australia in 1985. And coming up now is Halusini Anavola and their song Telewit comes from the album Anawal, The Walking Man. It was recorded in 2012, and this album was recorded in Niamey, the hustling, bustling capital of his homeland, Niger.

Okay, that was Shek Lo and his song Deg Guai from the album Bel Balu, came out in 2015, and Shek Lo is a Senegalese musician. Before that, Ajak Kwai, originally from South Sudan, now resides in Melbourne, has done for quite a number of years now, and her song Buk Deloy came out in 2011. You're listening to World Beat with the Hedgehog. Hope you're enjoying the show today. A little bit different to what Rick May put together, but look, there's some fine tunes coming up and already played, I think. So look, stick around until 6 o'clock, see what you think. Now, subscriptions, yes, 4ZZZ subscriptions. Those of you who are listening regularly would know all about that. 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Okay, now I have two songs from Rukia Traore lined up. First, the title song from Beautiful Africa, which was released in 2013, and I'll follow that up with the title song from the 2016 release, Naso. A Malian-born singer-songwriter and guitarist, she's made 6 albums between 1998 and 2016. So first up, this is Beautiful Africa.

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Where to hold a heart?

another Malian musician, Adama Yolomba, from his album Casa from 2009. That was Yama Koyo. 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

It's just gone 5 o'clock and you're listening to 4ZZZ World Beat with The Hedgehog. And that bracket, we started off with Watusi. They're a Sydney-based band that performed Afro-Colombian rock and roots with lyrics mainly sung in Spanish. The song we heard was Coro Coro from their album Olvido, came out in 2011. And I do like the fact that the name of the band is slang for the most handsome man at the party. I do like that. Following Watusi, we heard from Sam Mangwana and his title track from the album Gallo Negro. Sam Mangwana is a Congolese-born singer, born to Angolan parents, and he sings in Lingala, Kinkonga, Bambara, Swahili, French, English, Portuguese, and Spanish. And we finish the bracket with Mazaza and Sous la Lune, which means under the moon, from their Ghost album. And Mazaza are a six-piece band based in Brisbane, with a lineup of musicians from around the globe, mainly from France, Spanish, and the Balkans. And the lead vocalist of Mazaza, Pauline Mordi, sings in a number of different languages, French, Spanish, one of the very so obscure Balkan languages, and a host of others. So, yeah, that's Mazaza. Now, next up is LA-based Swiss-Ecuadorian sibling duo of Esteban and Alejandro Gutierrez. They've just released an album, La Jojo del Condor, and from it we're going to hear Canto Andino.

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Yes, we changed flavour quite a bit in those last two songs. At the top was Dadawa and Zuma of Zumas from Sister Drum 1995 that came out, and she's a Chinese musician that sings mainly in Mandarin. And we followed that up with a collaboration by Bella Fleck, Zhi Bing Chen and VM Bart. We heard The Emperor's Mare from Tabula Rasa, and that was out in 1996. And Zhi Bing Chen is a Chinese musician who plays the erhu. American Bella Fleck was on banjo, and VM Bart from India on Mohan Veena. It's 5:15. You're listening to 4ZZZ and World Beat with The Hedgehog. Coming up now is some African sounds. And this is Sean Kuti and his band Egypt 80. They're from Nigeria, and the title song from the album Struggle Sounds. And Sean is the youngest son of Fally Kuti and brother Femi.

We've just heard from a couple of bands that have their toes buried in the sands of Sudan. First up was El Sara and the Nubtones, a Brooklyn-based group presenting their distinctive East African retro pop sound. And they're fronted by Sudanese singer and songwriter El Sara. We heard from them Salam Nubia from the album Manara from 2016, and lucky enough to catch that band at Wome Adelaide a few years back. And followed that with a lady called Sulaf, and due out in October is the album ABBA, and that's without the second B, A-B-A. And it's the debut album from this Sudanese singer and oud player Sulaf. It's a deeply personal tribute to a grandfather, ABBA, a Sufi poet who wrote and sang quietly at home, filling family life with music, reflection and joy. Drawing on his songs and spirit, Sulaf reimagines the intimate repertoire through a contemporary lens. Let's hear a teaser from this forthcoming release with a song called Nada.

from Sedrin, Switzerland, and after working for 2 decades in Austria and Great Britain, he currently lives in Bern. Okay, up next is a band called Rising Appalachia. This is a bit of a favourite of mine. The song we'll be hearing is Keep Going, and it's from the Lost Mystique of Being in the Know album. Came out in 2021. Sisters Leah Song and Chloe Smith head the band, and their music is rooted in the landscapes of Atlanta, New Orleans, and the southern Blue Ridge Mountains of Appalachia. This is Rising Appalachia. Keep going.

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That was A Perfect Storm from the album Against the Dying of the Light. And that was by Jose Gonzalez, who resides in Gothenburg in Sweden. And as of 2026, he has released 5 solo studio albums. That one just coming out very recently. And I do apologize for not having more new music on today's show. I know Rick prides himself in keeping you up to date on all the latest world music. Unfortunately, I was thrown into the seat here at the last moment and didn't have a lot of chance to source a lot of new material. But that one by Jose Gonzalez is brand spanking new. It's 10 minutes to 6, and coming up at 6 o'clock, you'll have Kurt and Rusted Satellite, so stay tuned to 4ZZZ for that. Now, a band that I've just been turned on to recently, though they've been around for quite a while, is No Blues. Back in 2004, Dutch artistic director Rod Kramer invited 3 stringed virtuosos into the studio for a 3-day session that was to result in a one-off concert. The synergy between Anne Martin van Huvelen, who plays bass, and Ad van Meurs on guitar, and Haytham Safia on oud, or the Arabic lute, led to hundreds of shows and 4 No Blues albums. In 2007, No Blues became a quintet with the advent of Sudanese percussionist Osama Maligi and vocalist and producer Anki Kultis. From the album Hela Hela, which came out in 2011, this is Lay.

great band. If you get a chance to listen to some more of their music, I thoroughly recommend it. Well, that about wraps it up for me. You've been listening to The Hedgehog on World Beat, and it's been great to spend the last 2 hours with you. Coming up next is Rusted Satellites with Kurt, so stay tuned for that. Following Kurt will be Valley of Death, and taking you right up to midnight with The Witching Hour as well. So don't leave 4ZZZ. I'll leave you with one last song. This is an American guy called Marcus James. He's a singer-songwriter, and he's recorded 5 critically acclaimed albums in Mali, West Africa. Original blues-influenced songs featuring traditional West African musicians. And from the album Calabash Blues comes this song, Waba Simali. Enjoy the rest of your weekend, and I'll catch you next time.

sunrise that way to the blinding sun. 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

4ZZZ 102.1 FM. Welcome to Rusted Satellites. My name's Kurt, and I'll be here for the next 2 hours, bring you all sorts of ambient, minimalist, experimental music, which you'll hopefully enjoy on your Sunday night. It's just me in the studio tonight, and I do apologize that I am recovering from a head cold and have a head full of goo as a result. So I do apologize if I sound a little rough this evening. Big thanks to The Hedgehog, a fantastic, fantastic upbeat world beat that had me grooving in my seat as I was preparing for the show. You can tell my age if I'm using terms like grooving. Regardless, though, we are opening up our show with what's hopefully on a similarly kind of international cosmopolitan flavour. We are broadcasting live from unceded Yuggera and Turrbal country, and the track that we opened with was local duo Sugaray featuring Nozomi Omote and Thomas Green. That one was from their recent EP, The Sounds of Uncertain Walls, or Futashika Nakabe no Oto. That one came out in the first week of April, and it was a piece, the entire EP was an accompaniment to the Light Play Children's Space at Ipswich Art Gallery, which you can still see up until the 12th of July, and it's billed as an environment intentionally designed to support open-ended discovery of ideas through hands-on interaction, and has lots of pretty lights. I haven't been, but if you have children, it looks pretty cool. We're going to stay on a little bit of an international flavour for the next bracket, at any rate. Some local artists, some from all corners of the world, and some collaborations as well that are spanning countries and continents. The track that we're going to open with, though, is one from an album that we've been playing a little bit of for the last couple of weeks, couple of months. It's the new one from Sylvain Chaveau, which is called The Complexity of the Simple. It's just been released on the 130701 imprint of the Fat Cat label, and we got it a bit early, so we were lucky enough to be able to play it, play a few tracks from it, but it is officially out now. It's the first solo studio album from Sylvain Chaveau since 2022's Le Fête Rebond. We're going to go to a track now called Sen no Rikyu. It's named after the 16th century Japanese tea master. And I hope you enjoy. This is Sylvain Chaveau. Stay tuned for more Rusted Satellites. And I hope you enjoy.

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102.1 FM for Triple Z. You're listening to Rusted Satellites. It's 28 minutes past 6. My name's Kurt, and I hope you're enjoying the show so far. We just heard from Felicia Atkinson and Christina Vansu, a track taken from their new album On Reflections, Volume 3, Water Poems. We heard Film Still / The Sea. Felicia Atkinson is a French artist, and Christina Vansu is an American artist based in Belgium. And yeah, that new album came out in April, and as the name suggests, it's the third of their On Reflections collaborations. Before that, we heard another project that Christina Vansu was part of, The Dead Texan, who put out one album 20 years ago, and I don't know if they've released anything since. They were a duo of Christina Vansu and another American who's based in Brussels, Adam Wiltsey, who you might know as one half of Stars of the Lid. Their album is just called The Dead Texan, and the track that we heard from it was La Ballade d'Hélène Georges, an ode to 1940s French actor Georges Alain. Before that, we heard local artist Momo, the project of Momo Hamada, originally from Nara, Japan, a track called Short Scene. It's from an EP of the same name, or kind of a double A-side of the same name, that was released in 2022 for Piano Day. And the piece that we heard, Short Scene, was originally written by Momo and Miho Ota. And we opened up with French artist Sylvain Chaveau, based in Barcelona, a track called Sen No Rikiu, and that one was taken from his new album, out on 130701, The Complexity of the Simple. We're going to change things up a little, get a little Americana, a little country. I was very excited a couple of weeks ago to hear that there is a new album out by the New York ambient country trio Sus. The trio is comprised of Bob Holmes on baritone guitar, mandolin, harmonica, various other instruments. Pat Irwin, formerly of the B-52s, typically plays guitar, harmonium, and keys. And Jonathan Gregg, who typically plays pedal steel and dobro. Their new album is called Counting Sunsets, and yeah, it does not sound very New York. It sounds very Western, very country. They describe each piece as a slow erosion of time. So I hope you enjoy. This is Sus on 4ZZZ. 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

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You're listening to Rusted Satellites. It is 1 minute past seven. Hope you're enjoying your Sunday evening. Before I let you know what we were listening to, just like to give a big shout out to a brand new subscriber. We just got a notification come through on the flashing ZZZ light that Jamie from Mount Nebo subscribed. Big thanks. The station couldn't survive without subscribers like you. If you'd like to update your subscription, make sure to head along to 4zzz.org.au. We just heard from New York artist Anna Roxanne a track called Atonement. That one was taken from her new album Poem One, which is the first new album in a number of years. Before, Anna Roxanne was local artist Lawrence English, playing with Canadian Scott Morgan, a.k.a. Lossel. We heard a track from their 2024 Chroma release. The track was called Vermilion, and Lossel will be playing at Mono 60 on Wednesday, 17th of June. Make sure to head along. He's going to be playing with Ira Hadzik, and it's going to be a fantastic night, so I hope you enjoy. I'm sure you can find more details if you Google Mono 60. Before Lossel and Lawrence English was another local artist, FF8282, a track called Org 16. That one was taken from the No Statue release that came out just a few weeks ago. FF8282, of course, the solo project of April Emily. Before that, we heard some more local music. It was a remix, or a reworking, originally by Andrew Tuttle from 2022's Fleeting Adventure. We heard from the remix album Fleeting Variations from 2023. We heard Madeline Kokolis, formerly Brisbane, now Tokyo-based artist, with a rendition called Over Adventures. And that album has some really fantastic artists on it, including Light Fails, Darren Cross, and Cold Ghost. Pan American was before that, with a track called Taxi to the Terminal. Pan American is the project of Mark Nelson from Le Bradford, and that one was from his new album, Fly the Ocean in a Silver Plane. If you've been following his career, you'd know that a lot of his earlier releases had some guitar, but also kind of lots of clicks and cuts and kind of glitchy ambience. His recent releases have had just lent very heavily into that sort of Americana, country, sort of spacious country kind of stuff, ambient country. This new album definitely has elements of that. It has some Rubber Bridge acoustic guitar, but it also has a heap of synth and Ableton Live processing. It's got lots of sort of crunchy beats and I guess glitchy sort of cut-up pieces. So yeah, definitely worth a check out if your palette is a bit more adventurous. And we opened up with Sus with Sunset 5. That one was taken from their new album Counting Sunsets. Sus, of course, a New York trio, sort of ambient country pioneers, and we'll no doubt play more of that on the show over coming weeks. Speaking of pioneers, or at least certainly influential artists, we have a new release from the incredible Scottish duo Boards of Canada. It's called Inferno. It's their fifth studio album, and it's their first one in 13 years, following 2013's Tomorrow's Harvest. It's a duo of Mike Sanderson and Marcus Ewan, as always. This album, though, Inferno, it's very sinister, has a lot of kind of occult, dark, biblical themes, Gnostic themes. I guess it's probably likened to some of those elements that were in GeoGaddy, some of the, I guess, more sinister parts of that. But it definitely leans more heavily into that very occult, mystical, kind of dark
elements, and a lot of the track titles kind of reflect that as well. There's also lots of vocal samples, a lot of which are cut up or manipulated or pitched up to kind of give them almost a rhythmic kind of rapping quality, or at least more of a musical quality than they would have originally been as vocal samples. This track I'm playing, I don't think has any vocal samples though, from memory. It's called Memory Death, and it's definitely one of the more ambient and one of the darker pieces of the album. So I hope you enjoy. This is Boards of Canada with a track called Memory Death.

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1: Stars are dream pop, desert rock, and uniquely Brisbane. Fronted by Sam Serrar and Gracie Liu, they have drawn comparisons with the queens of the Stone Age. Gritty, melodic, blending textures of rock and pop. The EP Blip is out now across all platforms. We are so lucky to have them tear it up for us live in the studio. Right here, right now, airs every Tuesday evening from 6 p.m. on 4.

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You're listening to Rusted Satellites, and it's 32 minutes past 7. We just heard from Love's Lies Crushing, the duo of Scott Cortez and Melissa Arpin Dwimstra. We heard a track from 2010's Chorus Plus 3 album. Like all of their song titles, it's utterly unpronounceable. I'm going to go with Shvla, 15La, Xvla, something to that effect. Before that, we heard from a local anonymous artist, Mononym, a track called 1989, and that one was from the Hnok Angeal release, having some interesting pronunciations tonight. Before that, we heard from Penelope Traps. It was a track originally from the Requiem release called Bandarai, but this one is actually from the Opus Novum Requiem reworked remix album that came out just a few weeks ago. And we heard a remix by Clara Lewis, a artist from Stockholm, Sweden. And we opened up with Boards of Canada, a track called Memory Death. That one was taken from their brand new album that just came out this week, Inferno. And we're just going to keep moving right along with some more new music. Valley of Death going to be up at 8, so we're going to start to get a little darker and a little doomier. This track, though, it's a little bit harsh, but it's not too dark. It's a new one from KMRU, which is the pseudonym of Berlin-based Nairobi-born artist Joseph Kamaru. He's got a new album out called Kin, and the track we're going to go to from it is called With Trees Where We Can See on 4ZZZ.

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Brisbane Entertainment Centre, Thursday, August 6th. 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

102.1 FM 4ZZZ. We're nearly at the end of another Rusted Satellites. Valley of Death coming up at 8 o'clock. We just heard from Kevin Richard Martin, who you might know from his projects like The Bug, Techno Animal, Curse of the Golden Vampire. He's just released a new album just under his name called Blue Loops, and he name checks in the liner notes for it Spaceman 3, Thomas Koerner and Son. You can probably hear some of all of those influences in that track that we just played. The whole album, I'd say, very dark and droney and bassy. Before that, we heard from Australian artist, I believe living in the UK, Kate

Guitar, a track called Usually Concealed in Dense Foliage, which is taken from 2023's A Field Guide to Phantasmic Birds release, field recordings of some birds that she recorded and some that she didn't. And we opened up with KMRU from the new album Kin, a track called With Trees Where We Can See. So as I mentioned, Valley of Death coming up, Rusted Satellites about to sign off. Going to leave you with a track that will hopefully set the mood. This one is from French Drone Doom four-piece Monarch, a track called Blood Seeress, taken from 2012's Omens release. Stay tuned for Valley of Death. Rusted Satellites will be back next week.

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0: 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You can say your name now.
1: Oh, hi. I'm Cameron.
0: That's your cue. He's a bit rusty. It's been what?
1: So I thought you were going to say my name for me.
0: It's been 3 years, I think. 4 years? How long since you've been on here, like, in the DJ capacity? Or was it pre-COVID? It wasn't pre-COVID, was it?
1: I don't know.
0: Shit, it was a long
1: time
0: ago.
1: It's been at least 3 years.
0: It has been. Like, anyway, you may recognise Cam from last week. Hey!
1: I'm back.
0: And, of course, several bands, Vultures Ash there in and Greshka.
1: Yes.
0: Although he sounds different in those bands than he does on there. Anyway, this is the Valley of Death, 4ZZZ. Thank you all for listening, for tuning in. Thanks very much to Kurt and Rusted Satellites for setting a really nasty intro to the show this evening. Kurt always does an amazing job of that. This show goes for 2 hours. There's a language and concept warning that applies throughout. If you're easily offended, you will be easily offended by this show. But Nick Silmoon, the CIA guy, are on in like an hour and 55, and they're a lot nicer than we are. As people, the music, they don't really play much. That was brand new. Oh, bear with me, sorry. Just swallowing a fly. It's brand new Mastodon with their single Your Ghost Again. Don't know what the name of the upcoming album is. I don't seem to have that info on hand, but they're going to be their first album since 2021. So that's been 5-ish years. So keep an eye out for that one. But new Mastodon sounding good. There's a heap of new music this evening. And we're going to be playing some bands you can see next weekend, all weekend, at Nowhere Fest.
1: Hell yeah.
0: At The Loft in West End. Two full days. That's a combined 4 stages with 40 bands, and it's dirt cheap too. So you'd be surprised how affordable this bloody gig is. So, block out next weekend. Get your bums down to The Loft in West End for 40 bands of Aussie awesome goodness.
1: Do it.
0: And, of course, because I've, got Cam here as my emotional support musician. Now, the reason, obviously, for this is that I'm actually on call for work. So if I get sort of, my phone goes off, I've got to do the Harold Holt rather quickly. And Cam's going to take over. But the chances of my phone going off are slim, but never nil. But because Cam's in here, he's picked some songs. He brought some music in with him.
1: I did. And I don't apologise for it.
0: Please never do. So what are we going to start off with?
1: We're going to start off with Haruspex by a band called Zoth. Very cool band. I got one of their vinyls a while back, and this particular song is great. I spoke to the guitarist online, and he said he wanted to make an extreme metal Thin Lizzy song, and this is what he came up with, and it was great.
0: Looking forward to it. 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
2: You did.
1: We had Haruspects by Zoth, which I mentioned before we started playing songs. And then we had Ossine Larcenist by Carnosis.
2: That was sick.
1: That was a good song. Yeah. Ossine Larcenist in peasant English means bone thief.
3: Oh.
1: For those playing at home.
3: Okay.
1: And then we had Lights Out by Carbomb. Fucking great band.
2: Yeah.
1: They're playing at River Stage on the 25th of July.
3: Awesome. Who are they playing with?
1: They're playing with Carnival and Tesseract, I think.
3: Okay, yep.
1: They're going to be far too heavy for that show, but it's at River Stage, and it's going to be fucking awesome. And then we had Call the Disorder by Palm, a cool metallic hardcore band from Japan.
2: Sick.
1: Whom I met the guitarist when I was playing last year with Greshka, and he was playing with a acoustic gypsy duo.
2: Of course he was. Awesome. That was that was a nice little sort of set out of left field. That was really cheers for that. Now, Nowhere Fest is on at the Loft next weekend, all weekend. You can go to one day, you can go to both days.
1: Go to both.
2: Either way, you're going to be sore, and you're going to have fun. 40 bands, two stages over 2 days. It promises to be absolutely bloody massive. The band lineup I'll go through a bit later, but Fun with Explosives are going to be appearing, and they've got a brand new single out called Asphyxia. So all the bands you're going to hear in this set and part of the next set are all going to be playing at Nowhere Fest. This is just to get you in the mood and give you bloody good reasons why you shouldn't miss it. So here we go. Fun with Explosives, Asphyxia. 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

0: You're listening to the Valley of Death on 4ZZZ 102.1 FM. We started off with brand new Fun with Explosives and their single Asphyxia, followed by Whisperhead out of Dubbo with Sterilise. Then we had Decimator out of Sydney with Downfallen, the title track off December's EP. And at the very end, their brand new single from Destruction of the Healer with Sekhmet from their upcoming album, A Universe Bereaved. Now, all four of those bands are playing Nowhere Fest next Saturday and Sunday. There are 40 bands and two stages over 2 days, and it promises to be friggin' amazing. That's June the 13th and 14th, Archive Beer Boutique West End, I believe upstairs, hence why it's called
1: Technically the Loft, yeah.
0: Yes. So on Saturday, we've got Dr. Colossus. We'll hear a bit of that later on. Where the Devil, Cunt Squad, Kimura, Bentham's Head, They're In. I know a guy in that.
1: Hey,
0: Flying Giant, Whisperhead, Parhelion, Monsters Around Us, Destruction of the Healer, Seen Through Sleep, Hence Confetti, Hyperesthesia, Oppose the Sun, Sanction, Hell's Horizon, Mother Magnetic, Kentucky Green and Trace 24. And that is just on the Saturday. On the Sunday, being headlined by Hybrid Nightmares out of Victoria, we've got Chronic, we've got Greshka, we've got System Trashed, Screaming Marionette, Novo, Dreamworm out of Victoria, as our Serpentry. We've got Murgatroyd, we've got Vulture's Ash, someone's going to be busy. We've got Decimator, which we just heard, Ascend to Rain, Calatone, Fun with Explosives, Fumigator, Dark Siege, Ails, Shell of Me, and Sound Affliction.
1: I can't believe you did all that off the top of your head.
0: Yeah, look, it's a skill. And one worth learning. Now, we actually had a pass to give away for this. I believe it's a double pass. And I'm proud to announce the winner of that. This is for people who subscribed to 4ZZZ during April Atonement. And thank you very much to the person who did just subscribe while we were in that set. Absolute legend. Let's see, what time was that? Well, Jamie from Mount Nebo recently subscribed in the last hour, so we'll give a shout-out to Jamie.
1: Nice one, Jamie.
0: On you, Jamie. Yep, so the winner of the double pass to Nowhere Fest is Nicholas Dempsey. So congratulations, Nicholas. You and one other person get to go and spend the weekend absolutely losing your shit at The Loft in West End with all those 40 bands. Rightio, so you've got some music to play. I'm going to play some more stuff from some Nowhere Fest bands a little bit later in the show. But in the meantime, this is Cam's carefully curated, alliteration.
1: Yeah, nice one.

0: collection of, I don't know, something starting with C.
1: It's certainly a collection.
0: What do we got?
1: Collection of crap.
0: Now, bail me out here, I'm driving.
1: Well, next up we have a song called Tortocrone by a band called Wormed, who anyone who's hung out with me recently will have the misfortune of me playing them way too much.

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1: Damn it. So many bloody demands on time and mentally draining stuff. When do we get to just relax, mate? When the hell?
2: Never.
1: When the hell do you just get to go, you know, I'm just going to forget everything that's going on.
2: Oh, we're on air.
1: We are. Welcome back. Welcome back, everyone. You know,
2: that was planned.
1: You know it's a Sunday when you're just going, can we just have this weekend again, please? About to tap out. It's not even Monday morning. What did we just hear?
2: Well, I was just going to say, well, you haven't been called into work yet, so, you know. So far, so good.
1: Look, yeah. It's the wrong time of year for things to start burning. That's not to say people won't try.
2: Yeah, they'll try their hardest.
1: Yes.
2: But we heard Tordekrone by Wormed. Crazy sci-fi death metal.
1: You can see why you're playing that to death in front of your mates.
2: Yeah. Sorry.
1: Fuck them.
2: Not to you.
1: It's a selection process. Like, you stick around after this, you're a mate.
2: And then we had Crop Killer by Sludge.
1: Sludge,
2: as in sludge, but slugs. And then we had Kinetic by Arcturus.
1: A bit of Arcturus.
2: Arcturus are great. When I saw them last time they were here playing at the Triffid, I got a bit drunk and I was I know, it's surprising, but I was harassing them to play this song, to play that song, Kinetic, and they didn't.
1: Bastards.
2: It was sad, but it was still a great show.
1: I've asked my money back. Because that always goes down so well. Gigs-wise, of course, next weekend, just cancel your plans because you're going to Nowhere Fest at the Loft.
2: That's it.
1: And after that, there's other things going on. Of course, Dead of Winter is up at the end of the month. I believe that's the 27th.
2: Mm-hmm. Mm-hmm.
1: You know what? It is the 27th. And that's huge. There are so many bloody awesome bands on that. Just like, if you remember going to Deads of Winters. Not sure where the plural should lie in that. Dead of Winters or Deads of Winter. Anyway, just do both. Multiple Dead of Winter.
2: If you remember that. Deaths of Winters.
1: For those of you who are still tuned in and just going, just get on with it. For those of you who remember going to those at the Jubilee, you remember just how bloody great they were.
2: I remember going to one with my mum. she was visiting in town. She's like, oh, let's catch up. What's somewhere we can go? And I was like, oh, there's a thing on at the Jubilee. She's like, all right, let's go. So we went to Dead of Winter.
1: Cameron's mum doesn't pass this way much anymore.
2: and she never came back.
1: So, yeah, and this year's lineup is looking to just replicate just how amazing it was. But it's not at the Jubilee this time. It is at the Mansfield Tavern. So, yeah, little bit of more difficult to get to, but at the same time, you're not doing that walk up the hill to Tiv.
2: Yep.
1: And look, it's going to be an amazing day. I mean, Mansfield Tavern always puts it on. It's a great venue, and
2: it's a cool venue.
1: You're gonna have a lot of anyway. So moving right along,
2: There's another gig that's coming up. Next week on Wednesday, Origin are playing at Soapbox.
1: Oh yes, they are.
2: And Snake Mountain are opening.
1: Yes, bless them. Good on them for getting that gig. Carcass are touring with Brujeria on their Putrefying Down Under tour. That's Tuesday, 29th September at Princess Theatre, Cern. Touring in October with the Omnific. They're playing Monday, 19th October at Crowbar. Sanguisugabog. 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Mortal Sin, of course, playing 30th of September at Crowbar. 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That's not till November. Course Destruction of the Healer are playing Nowhere Fest, Soylent Green, Thursday 3rd of September at the Back Room, and Lorna Shore are touring with Whitechapel and the Acacia Strain 23rd October at River Stage, courtesy of Destroy All Lines.
2: Don't forget, Car Bomb is playing with Carnival at River Stage 2 on the 25th of July.
1: Yes, that's even sooner than that. 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Now, locals, Baloth have just released a single. It's a free download on Bandcamp if you want to head there and grab it. This is The Grinding Void. And, yeah, we're just going to play a whole bunch of stuff after that. 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

0: No wrong answers, bro.
1: Hey guys, Jeffro here from Piston Fist. You're on the Valley of Death on 4ZZZ. 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

0: 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We started off with Brand New Belleth and their single The Grinding Void. Following that was Cunt Squad with Eat Your Entrails from their album Satan's Cock, which is, you can see them at Nowhere Fest next weekend. And then we had Brand New Stuff brother. From Awaken the Hate. Oh, Jesus. it's Jesse in a can mask. Is it my birthday? No. We had Brand New Awaken the Hate. It's very on topic with their new single, Fucked Up. And at the end, we had Fear the Kingfisher with Swarming Abnormalities from their Grief EP that was released last year, I believe. And it's a bloody great EP, Dingle. Yeah. Grab it. It's on Bandcamp.
1: Dingle.
0: Got it. Dingle, double single.
1: Oh.
0: Yeah, it's just, yeah.
1: Is this like an industry term I haven't heard of?
0: It's honestly, it's a really shit in-joke that's pretty much confined to this show.
1: I like it. I like Dingle.
0: Yeah, well, we liked it too, which is why we keep using it. But I mean, yeah, I don't know. We're trying to convince people it's a good idea.
1: I'm going to release a double single called Dingleberries.
0: Yes, there we go. Yeah, all right. See, we'll hold you to that. Now, another track from a Nowhere Fest band, Dr. Colossus. From their album, I'm a Stupid Moron with an Ugly Face and a Big Butt, and My Butt Smells, and Also I Like to Kiss My Own Butt. this track is called Simpsons theme Stoon Band. Anyway, this track is called Lard Lad, and yeah, you're welcome. You're listening to the Valley of Death.

Welcome to the opening day of this final test match in the Ashes battle, England and Australia. Everyone on a high after what happened in Melbourne. Victory for England down there.

0: No, no, it's good learning yeah. experience.
1: I was just like overproduced and over-engineered stuff where you're just going, you know, sometimes less is more. And
0: but sometimes more is more.
1: Sometimes more is more.
0: Not strictly on being very polished.
1: Yeah.
0: That's not always great.
1: No. Anyway, sorry, we start off with Dr. Colossus and Lard Lad, and they are playing Nowhere Fest next Saturday. They're headlining the Saturday, I believe. So, but I mean, there's 39 other reasons to go. That's next weekend at the Loft, West End. After that, out of Miami, Florida, we had Inscribed with On the Stage of Death. From their upcoming album, Upon the Twisted Throne, that's going to be released on the 19th of June via Awakening Records. Straight after that, we had Devil Driver with Dead in the Water. They are touring with Cradle of Filth very shortly, I believe. That's how we got onto this. And at the very end, we had Brisbane's own Pavilion with Test 5, Last Richie's SCG. Anyway, some cricket-themed thrash metal, which you didn't know you needed. Beautiful. Until we got it. We better get playing some music soon because we're about to run out of time. What do we got?
0: We have Extreme Charizarding by Gorpot.
1: Let's have a listen.
0: Coming up. It's beautiful.
2: So I get to work this morning, and normally the first thing I say to my coworkers is, "Hey, guys, how's it going?" Well, one of my coworkers decided to ask me today, "Hey, dude, you're into fitness?" I was like, "Yeah, dude, what's up, man?" He's like, "Fitting this whole wiener in your mouth?" I said, "Why would you ask me that?"

0: You are listening to The Valley of Death on 4ZZZ 102.1 FM. We are so out of time, it's not funny. We started off with Gorpot and Extreme Charizarding, then Gigan with Ultraviolet Shimmer and Permeating Infrasound, and then we had Onchocerciasis, Esophago Gastroduodenoscopy with Severing What Makes Us Human, What Makes Me Human. Nice. Oh, I got the easiest word wrong. Nick's Full Moon, the CIA guy, going to take you through to midnight now with The Witching Hour. We're going to leave you with some Grulloch Locals, Veils of Smoke, the title track off their recent EP. We'll be back next week to do it all again. Thanks very much, Cam.
1: Bye.

0: I stumbled upon a most amazing thing. Something so incredible
1: brings to mind things so evil, so fantastic. You wonder if it isn't all a dream.
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1: Somewhere between science and superstition, there is another world.

0: There's a clue to what we're going to be talking about. Disclosure is imminent. Well, the movie is anyway. So we're going to talk about all the little cues and things that they've been dropping tonight. So we'll have to sit back and then watch the sky and see what appears.
1: That's right, Nick's
0: Full Moon and CIA Guy here tonight, as always, guiding you as the psychopomps of the horrors that are be until the strike of midnight, when the real horrors of Monday come. Thank you so much to the Valley of Death, who have been walking with you since 8 p.m. Make sure that you go back there again. You know, you just have to keep walking that Valley of Death.
1: You know, these songs I hear...
0: Charon's not doing his job.
1: I hear all these satanic imagery, and they outdid themselves today with the one a few songs ago about the high school basketball captain. That was pretty satanic, wasn't it?
0: Okay.
1: He's on top of it.
0: He knows what he's talking about. I don't know what he's talking about. I just heard lots of that. Lots of that.
1: No,
0: which,
1: it was good.
0: But should we be hearing...
1: No, that's a funny African language where you...
0: Well, yes, it's not them, though. It's not the Yikung tribe. It's the... which is their language. It's... We've stolen it. It's Spielberg's stolen thing from Disclosure, which is coming this week. So we are going to
1: They should just rub their legs together and make chirping noises.
0: Yeah, exactly, like crickets. So anyway, remember to tune in again on Sunday for The Valley of Death next week. Okay, so we've got a few things coming up this week. Southern Cross soloists are doing Carnival of the Animals, Saint-Saëns, brilliant. That is on Sunday. So Sunday afternoon, nice Sunday afternoon to spend time just chilling. And they've also got Poetry and Images by Michael Learning as well. So that's be coming up. So that is at the QPAC Concert Hall at 3 p.m. on the 14th. So this Sunday coming. What else have we got? Oh, yes, we have Shake and Stir are celebrating their 20th year. I can't believe it's 20 years already. Doing Shakespeare's Macbeth. But, of course, there's the rub. It's very different interpretation, as it always is with Shake and Stir. Fear thy nature, they say. They have changed it dramatically. They say it's reborn into a ruthless world of rolling news, political theatre, and weaponized ambition. So it's the start to the show, basically.
1: Clearly, Macbeth is Murdoch.
0: Oh, God, don't say that word. That's another he who must not be named. Reimagined at scale, it says, for our age of clickbait and catastrophe.
1: Oh.
0: It is a dark and seductive ratings-driven descent
1: where
0: perception is everything, loyalty is currency, and one couple's hunger for the top spot and threatens to bring the whole empire crashing down.
1: You talk about Keith and Nicole?
0: This is Shakespeare's Macbeth. It is just started, so you need to get yourself over there. It is at the QPAC as well, and it's playing in the Playhouse. Shake and Stir, absolutely brilliant. Every production I've ever seen has been incredible. It really has. So you must make sure that you go and see that. And just because Macbeth, of course, is one of my favourites of all of them, I've got quite a lot. I'm a massive Shakespeare fan. Of course, Shakespeare wasn't Shakespeare. It was Edward de Vere, and I've done lots of shows about that. But the Shakespeare has Macbeth, and the chant, the witch's chant, is one of my favourites, of course. You know, where Hubble Bubble, Toil and Trouble comes from. So let's have a little listen to the witch's chant, just to get us in the mood. And then we're going to hear from comedian Simon Brodkin, who I interviewed this week for Scenester, and he's coming over to do a comedy show. It's his second one. He is famous for being the British prankster, so he pranked Trump, he pranked British Prime Minister. He's done so many pranks, and he also does incredible stand-up as well. So he's coming to Australia, and he's coming to Brisbane Tivoli on the 25th of June. But first, let's hear Macbeth's witch's chant.
2: Thrice the brinded cat hath mewed, thrice and once the hedge pig whined, harpy cries. 'Tis time, 'tis time. Round about the cauldron go, in the poisoned entrails throw. Toad that under cold stone days and nights has 31. Sweltered venom sleeping got, boiled thou first in the charmed pot. Double, toil and trouble, fire burn and cauldron bubble. Fillet of a fenny snake, in the cauldron boil and bake. Eye of newt and toe of frog, wool of bat and tongue of dog, adder's fork and blind worm sting, lizard's leg and owlet's wing, for a charm of powerful trouble, like a hell broth boil and bubble. Double, toil and trouble, fire burn and cauldron bubble. Scale of dragon tooth of wolf, witch's mummy maw and gulf, of the ravined salt sea shark, root of hemlock digged in the dark, liver of blaspheming Jew, gall of goat and slips of yew, silvered in the moon's eclipse, nose of Turk and Tartar's lips, finger of birth-strangled babe, ditch delivered by a drab, make the gruel thick and slab, add thereto a tiger's chaldron for the ingredients of our cauldron. Double, toil and trouble, fire burn and cauldron bubble. Cool it with a baboon's blood, then the charm is firm and good.
3: Oh, well done. I commend your pains, and everyone shall share in the games. And now, about the cauldron sing, live elves and fairies in a ring, enchanting all that you put in.
2: By the pricking of my thumbs, something wicked this way comes. Open, locks, whoever knocks.
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0: I'm Simon Brodkin. I'm a comedian from the United Kingdom. I'm listening to The Witching Hour. Or am I?
1: It is The Witching Hour, Nick's Full Moon and CIA Guy, 10 past 10. You just heard the quotes of Macbeth, the witch's chant.
2: I thought that was the four triple Z announcer and volunteers meeting.
1: That was done by DQVQ, and then you heard a promo for the Ghost Tours Australia. Last week we went to the Ormiston House Ghost Tour, and we also gave away two free tickets, and Ducky won them. You had to be a subscriber, and Ducky was a subscriber, and I think it's a she, I'm not sure, because Ducky could be anybody. It wasn't Drakey, so Ducky, who knows? And they're going to go on the Ormiston one in a few weeks' time, so they're really looking forward to that. So congratulations.
2: You'll know them. They'll be walking in a little line.
1: Now, you just heard a promo there for Simon Brodkin, and I got to interview him this week. There's an article coming up on Scenester, so if you have a look into Scenester, he's performing around Australia. And his first place that he's going to hit is the 25th of June at the Tivoli. Now, he is very famous for having done things like showering the FIFA president when it was Sepp Blatter with cash. It was actually $600 worth of cash. He gave Theresa May, who was one of the prime ministers of the UK, her P45, which is what you do when somebody finishes their job. You get a P45. And famously he managed to scatter golf balls around Trump. I think it was 2016 that he'd got Nazi symbols all over, the swastika all over the golf balls, hundreds of them, scattered them all around him when he was making a press conference at an opening, as usual, another golf
2: up in Scotland,
1: what they're called, golf club,
2: yeah,
1: golf course over in Scotland. So he's been in prison quite a few times. So let's have a little listen, because I got to ask him a couple of questions at the end about whether he believed in ghosts or UFOs. Have you had any strange or supernatural type experiences in your life? Anything weird?
0: Anything weird?
1: More weird than just people.
0: To have kids. Thinking back to when I was a doctor, that was also a bit weird. I'm not really a big supernatural guy. I'm going to be one of those people you probably hate who's like, no, mate, I don't believe in it, mate. So, because also, don't forget, when you're a dad, your main job is to tell your kids not to worry about these things.
1: Yeah, the monster under the bed's not real.
0: Exactly, because it'll be no good me going, what was that? You heard a creaking and a howl. Okay, there's a high chance that that's a monster. Get out of bed, come downstairs, and let's have a look in the garden.
1: Anything about UFOs or anything like that? No, you've not seen anything?
0: Unidentified flying objects, right? That's normally, when you're a stand-up comedian, that's something being chucked at you from the audience in a dark, yep, big theatre. No, what is that?
1: Not the knickers? You don't get the knickers then?
0: The Nick.
1: You're not like a Tom Jones.
0: I love that. Would have maybe a combination of a sort of an angry Geordie would probably wrap their knickers around a bottle of Newcastle.
1: Yep, a bottle of dog.
0: Right, exactly. The UFO thing is, you'd be so daft, even on a non-believing perspective. There's probably gonna be someone else out there, right? Someone else. So the UFO thing, I haven't experienced anything myself. Not that I know what I'm doing. When I look at the sky and I see something, I'm just like, well, I assume that's a star, because that's what I've been told, but I've got no those sparkly things in the sky. I've never actually checked for myself whether they're burning planets and exploding gases, but that's what I've been told by science. But no, there's probably, one day, The Geordies will probably be the only person the aliens will be able to understand, and you'll be heroes forevermore.
1: They're the only ones that they want. They don't want any softy southerners, I'm telling you now.
0: Exactly. What was that you just asked, please?
1: So that's him taking the mick out of my Geordie accent, and he does a Geordie chef on air as well. He's been on the television in England for about 10, 20 years even now. I think he was on loads. He's been on lots of different things and had lots of different series as well, including the Lee Nelson's Well Good show. As I say, he was also Britain's Greatest Prankster. That was another show that he did. So he came round doing his Screwed Up show, but this one is the Unleashed one. So he's talking about wild swimmers, vape shops, Greta Thunberg, and religion. Uh-oh. But I think it's going to have an edge. But yeah, he's really funny. So he's on at the Tivoli, and it is Thursday the 25th. Doors opening at 6:30, starts at 7:30. So, yep. Simon Brodkin, definitely do not miss him. He is hilarious. Okay, now, something else that's coming up is, of course, The Mandalorian. And I got to see it, and CIA guy sadly missed out, didn't you? You were devastated that you didn't get to see The Mandalorian and Grogu. And, of course, I'm a massive Star Wars fan, but I've never liked The Mandalorian. However, because I have to see every Star Wars movie.
2: It's in your DNA, yes.
1: Yes. I have to see every Star Wars movie, yes. Well, we're all Stardust, so I had to go and see it just to see how bad it really was. So let's hear the trailer, and then I'll give it a quick overview.
2: You were trying to save it from tanking because it came up $100 million short of expectations or something on the first weekend.
3: Never touch the buttons. I can use some information.
4: Whoa! For this price, I'll tell you whatever you want.
3: I'm looking for a HUD.
4: Close for the night. Thank you.
3: Gangsters. War criminals.
5: Long live the Empire.
3: We'll take out every bad guy in your deck of cards.
6: This isn't about revenge. It's about preventing another war.
3: Strap in.
7: You will suffer. And then it will be his turn.
3: Before going into harm's way, check your armor.
8: The kid will live centuries beyond me. I won't always be around to protect him.
9: Are you scared? You should be.
3: Do we run? Or do we fight?
9: I like this kid.
3: What are you waiting for? Save the rest for after dinner.
1: Okay, so that was the trailer for The Mandalorian and Grogu, and it's like an offshoot of Star Wars. It's after the fall of the Empire, and so the New Republic are actually in charge. It's got the gorgeous little Grogu, which is the only reason why a lot of people actually see it. And what?
2: A gremlin.
1: And Jabba, it's just like a gremlin. And Jabba the Hutt. It was directed by Jon Favreau. Pedro Pascal is the main. Jabba the Hutt. it's all about the Hutts, this one. Pedro Pascal is the main characters. And it's got a few little things in there that are unusual. Lots of things. Like Hugo Durant, who is another character that is like a Henson character, Hanson, you know, the Muppets
2: Jim
1: character.
2: Henson, yeah.
1: Yep, is played by Martin Scorsese. And what? So, yep. And, of course, Sigourney Weaver is in it as Colonel Ward. So you think it's going to be really good because,
2: no,
1: obviously, Pedro Pascal, the Mandalorian, he's a good actor. But it's awful. It really is awful.
2: Why? Tell me
1: it's
2: why.
1: It's awful because it starts with fighting and killing. And, you know, in Star Wars, they minimized the kills. So even though they were shooting,
2: talking,
1: going
2: original,
1: pew, pew, yeah, pew, pew, pew, pew.
2: The original, they went pew, pew, pew.
1: They were doing
2: pew,
1: the pew, pews. The people didn't, you never got to see violence in, per se.
2: I don't know.
1: They would just go, oh, and fall around and stuff like that. The biggest violent thing was like Darth Vader doing the death cold and...
2: Didn't they whack somebody's head off or their arm off or something?
1: Yes, arm, but still, you know, that was all right. It was armless.
2: Kill entire planets?
1: Yes, but you didn't see all the horrible things. And so this one is just violence.
2: It's like somebody told me once about Terminator. I said, God, he had a zillion people getting shot. And he goes, yeah, but he missed.
1: Mm. So it's just got loads and loads of people being violence, and then like about a minute where he transfers to another place, violence, and it's all it is. It's literally just all these violent things happening with tiny little fight scenes, which are deadly boring, with maybe a minute or something between, so he moves to another scene. The storyline is poor, and it's about the son of Jabba the Hutt, so you'd think it would be really good. You know, this is the prodigal son. He's misunderstood. He's not like his dad.
2: Isn't he a slug or something?
1: Yeah, that's Jabba. They're the Hutts. So it's about the family of Hutts, and so you'd think that it would be really cool.
2: Like Pizza Hut?
1: But it's not. However, there are lots of Easter eggs in there, which I noticed, I think, nearly all of them. Here's a quick list of the Easter eggs, if you are going to see it, or if you've already seen it and maybe you missed them. It doesn't give anything away. This is off the internet from iSuperEbba, and it's just a good little overview of the little Easter eggs for all those real Star Wars fans.
10: Of course, Martin Scorsese has a great cameo as Hugo making these delicious-looking sandwiches. This whole scene is a reference to director Jon Favreau's movie Chef. When the Hutt twins show Mando this picture of Rada, it is very clearly the Stinky the Hutt we all know and love from the original Clone Wars movie. At the New Republic base, there are just a ton of BD units in the back, just like my favorite little guy, BD-1. Speaking of favorite little guy, we see Grogu use a cane for a little while, a really sweet reference to Yoda, of course. The Djarik match is obviously a reference to the Djarik board from A New Hope. All of the creatures we see here are just ripped straight out of this scene. I believe it's the first time we've seen most of these guys in live action as well. This movie has a beautiful reference to the late Carl Weathers. On Shikari, this sign here translates to Weathers Apollo. Dave Filoni has two unbelievably jarring cameos in this movie, cowboy hat on and all. Anthony Daniels actually voices an air traffic controller droid, continuing his legacy of being in every single Star Wars movie. Sam Witwer voices a snowtrooper early on in the movie. And of course, we get many returning characters throughout the movie. Zeb from Rebels, of course, the twins from the Book of Boba Fett, Carson Teva from The Mandalorian, and Embo from The Clone Wars.
2: WTF.
1: So, Anthony Daniels is C-3PO, and he is the only person who's been in all of the movies. And so that's what's so cool, is that he's still around, so he's actually got to do the voice of one of the droids. One of the other things is that one of the fight scenes, it was very Roman, with an amphitheater, and they've got all these creatures fighting against each other. They're all creatures that are off the original chessboard when they play the 3D chess cricket, thing, right. You know, in Star Wars on the Millennium Falcon, which I really liked, that they used all the same ones. That's never been done before, so that was good. However, it was blasted out of the top five as the quickest Star Wars plummet ever for the box office. So,
2: yeah, well, they were saying it might end the franchise or something, because the second big dud in months for Disney or something like that.
1: It's had three seasons, and I only got halfway through the first season of The Mandalorian, because it was all just like that. And it's exactly what it is. It's all just the same thing.
2: Hey, look,
1: it's
2: you
1: just
2: get what
1: on
2: you pay
1: and
2: for.
1: On and on,
2: where's
1: fighting.
2: Where's my soapbox? Can you guys hear me in the rear? If you have a franchise, this has been 50 years. There are whole generations of children that have been living under the shadow of outer space as a battleground. It's so sad. You used to look up in the sky and wonder when you're pre-Star Wars and, you know, it was a lovely place and, you know, tinkle, you know, the fairies up there and all kinds of crap. And we got generations been living under the Nazis in outer space for 50 years now. It's tired. That guy with the big hairdo, like the wolf man, what's his name, Lucas? You know, he's got a lot to answer for. I reckon they took the wrong path. They've taken the left-handed path here. What they should have done is have Barbarella. They should have had the franchise be Barbarella, okay. Where she's spreading love and new sexual positions and stuff throughout the universe.
1: But that's UCIA.
2: And the occasional. Well, it would have been love and peace.
1: That's not real sci-fi.
2: Love and peace and happiness. Instead of this, well, you know, I don't know how sci-fi Star Wars is. I mean, they're still using, you know, sabers and lightsabers. Does that guy always sound like
1: no,
2: that?
1: They don't
2: I noticed on the trailer he sounded like he was on an AM radio or something. Does he really sound like that in a movie? Or is
1: yes, because he's always wearing a mask because he can't be shown his face.
2: What?
1: But because you don't know anything, you don't understand it.
2: Why
1: anyway,
2: he,
1: we're
2: going to
1: move on to news because I'm not arguing with you about Star Wars.
2: I think it would get stinky in that suit.
1: It wasn't your generation. The old people just don't
2: get
1: it.
2: I saw it when it came out, and all I saw was the Wizard of Oz fighting Nazis in outer space.
1: So it's in the news. Now, they've had a new think about the idea of the theory of everything. So quantum mechanics. They've had to rewrite quantum mechanics because it includes everything but gravity. Gravity does not fit with any of the theories about how quantum mechanics works. And so what they've done is they've now decided that they're going to reverse the whole way of thinking and start with gravity. And so they're doing lots of studies where they're looking at gravity and they're trying to fit quantum mechanics to gravity rather than trying to fit gravity into quantum mechanics.
2: Good. I think they're on the right track now.
1: Yep, I do too.
2: Now we got space-time.
1: Gravity, as we understand it, you know, Newton's laws and stuff, is all about the size of mass and the force that's exerted by the mass. So the larger the planet or whatever, the greater the force that's exerted, the force of attraction. And that's just not good enough, I'm afraid. Gravity is still something that we just really don't comprehend enough. And so it needs to be rewritten. So they're doing loads and loads of new studies now to try and incorporate the whole theory of everything, because at the moment it's all a hodgepodge and it's all, quantum mechanics, But if we actually include gravity into it and the forces of gravity, which are impending and anything, even there's a gravitational attraction between CIA guy and me at the moment. I mean, you know, so you've got to think about it with quantum mechanics, and they think that everything's quanta, so everything has a mass, but that has to incorporate theory of gravity. So they're looking into it anyway, so that's good. That's good news.
2: Do superstrings have mass? Do superstrings exist?
1: Well, the whole thing is that, when they talk about light being either particulate or waveform, again, there's still no comprehensive explanation, and that's because they're doing it in gravitational fields. When they do it even in a vacuum, it's different. So they need to work it all out so that it works properly. Okay, so what else we got, CIA guy? Quick, because we've got loads to do.
2: Do you
1: tonight.
2: Got money?
1: Nope.
2: Oh, shit. Okay, keep your eyes out. If you got money to burn, the Chinese company Unitree has their own manned transformable mecha. In other words, this is the thing where you get in a suit that's a robot suit, but it's like 2.7 meters high. For $650,000, you can get one of these things where you walk around and you're 2.7 meters high, and if you want to get running fast enough,
1: you can
2: get down on all four and run around in this. Basically, you're in a cage with a big robot around it.
1: Well,
2: some people are complaining it costs too much because the people that are really into it don't have $650,000 to throw around, unfortunately. However, for $1,000, there is a startup company in China. It's an AI pet translator. I saw the video of it in Chinese. Oh, my God, it was so wonderful because they reckon that they have a 95% accuracy rate. So they'll sell it to you for $1,000. It's this thing that basically, it's around your cat collar. And they demonstrated.
1: Do they do all different animals or just cats?
2: Well, cats and dogs, and I don't know, they're working
1: what
2: on
1: What about guinea pigs and hamsters and rats?
2: I don't know. They have to wait.
1: You know what they're saying. I know what my cats are saying.
2: Well, it was so funny because they translated this one. The one that they used was this cat went, and what it said is, stay away from my good stuff, or I'll rip you to pieces. And they were selling it as that, saying, okay, well, here clearly, you know, this thing knows
1: so
2: what
1: it's just using AI to interpret different sounds.
2: Well, they've been crunching animal behavior sounds for, you know, everything they could find on, you know, and that's what they ended up with.
1: Anything else?
2: Oh, yeah, there's a few things.
1: Just quick ones. Well,
2: we had the big leak on this. We almost had to bring everybody back from the space station, the ISS, because sprung a great big leak, and it was...
1: In the Russian quarter.
2: Yeah, in the Russian quarter, they had to do something with that one. Speaking of the Russians, their spacecraft now, they have big ads on the side of them now. You can sell advertising space, which is something that Musk and the rest of them...
1: Advertising space!
2: You know, McDonald's on the side of your spaceship and stuff like that. What other stuff? We had the SETI has finally, last Wednesday, I'd forgotten all about this. SETI, last Wednesday, finally decided. They said, look, we crunched all the numbers from, we were scanning radio waves and all kinds of stuff when 3I Atlas went through the solar system. They finally come to the conclusion last Wednesday, they announced. We think it was a comet.
1: Mm-hmm. So SETI being Search for Extraterrestrial Intelligence, and we're going to be talking a lot about aliens tonight and UFOs and disclosure in minutes.
2: Minutes. Now there's another thing. What's the last word that most people on planet Earth say when they die, and it's not Rosebud? Well, that's a close second. But the one word that most people say is mum, and they just keep that in mind, you know, mum. Mama, madre.
1: Okay, mum in all the languages, or
2: normally you speak in your own language. Yes, when you die, but they say that's the number one word that's that people blurt out when they're heading out, kind of thing. Now, what other exciting stuff this week? Speaking of disclosure, the exorcist in Washington, D.C., of the Archdiocese of Washington, tried to do his own disclosure, and he said all these flying saucers are demons, which agrees with J.D. Vance.
1: Yep.
2: You know, they lined up a whole bunch of political...
1: Well, takes one to know one.
2: They've removed him from duty and said, look, you know, maybe it's not our place, you know, or maybe it's a big secret.
1: Because the Catholic, is that Catholic? The Catholic Church are opening and welcoming any.
2: Yeah, they said they baptize them. I mean,
1: aliens,
2: you know, if the aliens are all demons and they don't know what to do with that.
1: Participate in Catholicism
2: and
1: they're good
2: for
1: it.
2: Who's your favorite demon?
1: I don't know. Okay, let's move on to... So we're going to go through, because Disclosure Day is coming, that is the release of Disclosure.
2: Oh, so we're not talking an actual day where somebody gets up and goes, it was so amazing. It was the biggest thing I've ever done.
1: By Steven Spielberg. It's coming out this week. It'll be Thursday here. And it's the 12th in America. And it says, you know, the title is We Deserve to Know. And this is one that Spielberg's been wanting to do. And, of course, he's done loads and loads of sort of E.T.-type films, including E.T. This one's got Emily Blunt in, Josh O'Connor, Colin Firth, Eve Hewson, Coleman Domingo. And it's based on a screenplay by David Koepp. So... It is all about the big conspiracy that the government and a targeted whistleblower is going to just blow up everything that the government knew and reveal all. So he's going to reveal everything. This is what
2: every time he does one of those Spielberg, though, it ends up be about, you know, some guy in Oklahoma that, you know, what his wife thinks and what the pet's thinking and stuff like that and how they get wrapped up. You know, it ends up being a chase. They seem to skirt the issue of disclosure a bit.
11: Let's face it, the government has lied to us, all world governments, about what's happening, and there clearly are alien abductions going on all over the planet, and more than one race of aliens. I'm only talking about the Greys.
12: asks him.
13: Thank you. Great job. We're releasing a lot of information having to do with extraterrestrial things, and people are totally fascinated by it. It's amazing. I wasn't sure if they would enjoy it. It's literally trending number one. Can you believe it?
14: What did you steal?
15: Secrets. The data they paid me to protect.
14: Are they people?
15: No.
16: Good morning, Kansas City. Let's take a look at today. Today's.
15: Do you understand what she's saying?
16: I hear her. It's gibberish. I can't understand it.
15: And I can.
16: What's happening to me?
15: People are starved for the truth. I'm a part of it now. I'm just sorry they made you a part of it too.
17: Hello, Jane. Please, have a seat.

0: This 79-year terror campaign of lies has to end.
1: What are you gonna do?
2: Full disclosure to the whole world.
3: That truth will upend all established order across the entire world. If you do this, there's no undoing.

0: Why would they do this?
1: When the time is right, everything will become clear.
0: Whatever happens, don't you let go.
2: Disclosure Day, coming out this week. And the soundtrack is by the fabulous John Williams, even though he said he was not going to do any more. He's 90. He's had enough. Nope, he said. Spielberg said, no, that's, you're not getting away with that. This is his 30th collaboration with Spielberg. And he said, look, you need to make it a nice round number. Let's do 30, then I'll leave you alone.
3: No, so, he won't.
2: So he have to do it again.
3: Well, I noticed the new motif is wah, wah, wah, wah, wah, wah. I was listening really close.
2: Now, we've just had, thank you so much to Jodie from Highgate Hill, who's just became part of the 4ZZZ family. They have given us a subscription. I don't know what kind of subscription because it doesn't come up, but they've subscribed to 4ZZZ, and thank you so much. We appreciate that. And welcome, Jodie. I don't know if it's you're a first-time subscriber or not.
3: You're one of us.
2: You're one of us now.
3: That scene from
2: Absolutely.
3: Todd Browning Freaks.
2: Absolutely.
3: You're one of us. Gabba,
2: now,
3: gabba, hey.
2: Having looked at lots of the different clips, having looked at all the clips, I've seen that it looks very similar to his, like, Super 8 and Close Encounters, obviously, with a bit of E.T. thrown in there. So he's basically going with what he knows, you know? And he said that he was inspired by the 2017 article Glowing Auras and Black Money, which was the Pentagon's mysterious UFO program article that was published in the New York Times in 2017. And so he decided that he did 42 different drafts of the screenplay with Kerb, and he decided that it was definitely a goer. And so that's it. They've released it, and it's about to come out to the screens.
3: What do you reckon of that language?
2: I said it's the Ikung tribe.
3: Yeah, that's what it sounds like.
2: Yeah, well, they had to come up with something, because it's difficult if they, you know, if they try to do it and it was out of the range, our range or something, and so we couldn't hear it. Which, of course, it could easily be, because our hearing range is so limited.
3: I don't know, it wouldn't sound that good on a you know, musically.
2: Okay, let me know if you're excited. 040-626-733.
3: If you're happy and you know it, could be.
2: Yep, whatever it is that you may be excited about. Let's have a little listen to what Steven Spielberg has to say. And then we're going to dive deep into what we've heard about Disclosure so far.
4: I've always been fascinated with things that cannot be explained.
5: What is it?
6: You won't believe me if I told you, so I'm going to show you.
4: And I've made a lot of movies about things that cannot be explained, from sharks to saucers.
5: Do you think there could be others?
4: When I was just a little kid, I remember developing a real curiosity about the sky at night and what's happening up there.
6: People have a right to know the truth.
4: And also, not the possibility, but the guarantee that there is life off this planet.
7: People keep wondering, encountering the unknown.
4: People's questions about what is not only going on in our skies, but what is going on in our worlds, in our realities, has reached a critical mass.
8: They're coming! They're coming!
4: Of people's complete fascination with, are we alone or are we not alone?
7: They are starved for the truth.
4: And if someone knows we're not alone, why haven't we been told?
6: Full disclosure to the whole world all at once.
2: So that's him talking through the trailer, basically. Okay, that's enough CIA guy.
3: Hey, you know what though? In that you said he's going with what he knows. You recall that in Close Encounters, Jacques Vallée, who was a UFO investigator and is portrayed as what's his name, Truffaut in the movie, you know, in Close Encounters, he said you're not going far enough with Close Encounters. Not just nuts and bolts. There's this weird consciousness angle to UFOs and stuff. And at the time, Spielberg said, look, this is Hollywood. I can't go that far. You're just going to get the nuts
2: recently,
3: and bolts.
2: So he has through many of the other films.
3: It'll be interesting to see where we go with this, you know, if he takes it very far. I'm not banking on it, though.
9: A long time ago, I said to myself, when you're born in this world, you're given a ticket to the freak show. When you're born in America, you get a front row seat. Some people are the freaks. We have our Tanya Hardings, Joy Buttafuoco's, Mike Tyson's, our Michael Jackson's. Then there are the people who merely watch the freaks. And that's most of us most of the time. Then there are those of us who get to comment on the freak show, to review the freak show. I got to tell you about the part of the freak show I saw yesterday, folks. Well, yeah, and that's the guys like me. People say, well, that's awfully cynical. I say, no. It's realistic and skeptical. And to point it out isn't cynical. To point it out is to be highly skeptical of cynical behavior. And I think it's an important distinction because people like to just toss that word as if it's a bad thing. And I know that cynical has more than one meaning, and there is a cynical tone, there's a cynical aspect to what I do. But I think there's a healthy realism in it, too. I hope we're interfered with again by the extraterrestrials, and this time they help, you know, in a big way. This time they say, we're going to do another genetic thing. We're going to do it just like we did when we brought you people. Suddenly you had architecture. Suddenly you could lift stones up and build a pyramid. Suddenly you had a mathematics. Suddenly you had all these things. You never had them. Suddenly they appeared. We're going to do that again, and this time we're going to help you folks again. I hope that happens, because then all those dreams that I don't quite have for us could come true, and that would be the best thing, best surprise I could get.
10: All right. Earlier this year, you said of aliens.
11: Yes.
10: Quote, they're real, but I haven't seen them. Then you tried to walk it back the next day. You know, no one believed you, right? Because that first one had the ring of truth. It was just a guy just finally letting it out. And then the next day, you're like, well, what I meant was, I'm sure that somewhere out there, given the infinite, you know, nature of the universe and the build, no one buys that. Just come clean, man. You don't want to tarnish a reputation for just, like, frankness.

0: or alien spaceships or anything under the control of the United States government that we knew about, seen, photographs, what have you. I promise you, some guy guarding the installation would have taken a selfie with one of the aliens and sent it to his girlfriend to impress him. It would leak.
1: Or there'd be like hints. There'd be like certain hints out there, like a presidential center would look like a scout ship that's just come down from low orbit and landed in Chicago. That would happen,
0: It could happen.
1: Okay. Do you wish they were real?
0: I actually do. I'm putting in a plug now.
1: Okay.
0: First contact. I think I would be a good emissary for the planet.
1: You represent me.
0: Yeah, I mean, I've got a diverse background, some experience in statecraft and diplomacy. I'm friendly.
1: Okay.
0: You know.
1: Yeah.
0: So I actually think, I could do a pretty good job. All right.
1: That's a good pitch.
0: Yeah.
1: We will keep that in mind. Thank you so much.
0: But it hasn't happened yet.
1: Okay, great.
0: All right.
1: And we have your phone number here on the resume. Thank you so much. Very impressive.
0: Good.
1: Well.
2: So that was just a few weeks ago, probably about a month ago now, on Stephen Colbert, which has been closed down by Who Must Not Be Named, and the idiots at CBS. And now
3: Barack Obama, if you didn't know that.
2: It was the voice of Barack Obama talking about wanting to be the ambassador for aliens. And then the next week he had Steven Spielberg. So this was just last week. 2 weeks ago now.
3: Disguised as Colonel Sanders.
2: Looking like Colonel Sanders, yes. So let's have a little listen to what he said. Obviously, he's on promoting disclosure.
4: Math and music played a big part in communication in Close Encounters of the Third Kind in 1977. Right. How have your feelings about extraterrestrials and extraterrestrial encounters evolved over the last 49 years?
5: Well, I've been interested in everything involving, what's out there. And the whole big question is, because I believe that certainly there is, the cosmos is teeming with life. The big question is, has that life ever at any epoch in our history visited here? Or is that life currently interacting with us now? And has that life been interacting with us for many years? I've always been interested in this. When I made Close Encounters, for me, it was a story that I thought, wouldn't it be great when this movie comes out? Wouldn't it be great if people like this movie, they come out and they see Close Encounters? And wouldn't it be great if this someday could all come true? Wouldn't it be great if this could be true someday? And with everything that's happened from 1977 till today, I can now make Disclosure Day and say, isn't it going to be wonderful when people realize after seeing this movie that everything is true and has been true?
4: Now,
5: that's the big difference.
4: Steven Spielberg, I want you to be right.
5: I want to be right, too.
4: I want you to be right.
5: I want to be right.
4: I'm not. I want there to be aliens out there. What I want to know is, do you know things that we don't know, Spielberg?
5: I've been
4: asked
5: that
4: question. Are you sure? Because the government's dumping a lot of this alien stuff right now, right when your movie's coming out, and it seems pretty fishy, sir.
5: Yeah, they haven't dumped it on me.
4: I interviewed Obama recently about this, because I think you saw maybe did an interview where he said, no, there's aliens out there.
5: I saw that.
4: And I asked him about it, and he did the old backpedal going, I hope there are aliens out there. And so obviously he's holding stuff back from us. But he said, I said, who do you think should go represent us if they land here? And he goes, what about me? He goes, I'm a nice guy. Who do you think should represent us? And keep in mind that I am available very soon.
5: I think I should represent. I mean, my whole thing is it should be me.
4: Everybody wants the gig.
5: I love Barack. I love Barack. We're friends. I love him. I love his family. But he's had his 8 years, I think the whole thing is, I made Close Encounters. My first alien movie, I was 17 years old. It was called Firelight in 8mm. I made E.T. and I produced, co-produced Men in Black.
4: Yep.
5: And War of the Worlds.
4: You're just bragging.
5: No, I'm not bragging. Here's the point I'm trying to make. I've made all these movies where I've kind of played an ambassadorial role. Mm-hmm. They've never shown themselves to me. Why is that? It's so unfair.
4: Wow.

0: It's so unfair.
1: Wow, they're afraid they'll use the footage and cut it into one of your films, and the cover will be blown.
0: Well, something like that. I don't have no idea, but I'm available, guys. Yes. You know?
1: You said just now, you mentioned that you're, you know, one of your you made first alien film when you were 17 on Super 8 film.
0: Super 8 film.
1: And I'm just curious, are you a different director? I assume you're a different director. Has your love of film and the reason why you love it changed from when you were that boy making the films till now?
0: It's a terrific question.
1: Thank you so much.
0: It's a terrific question.
1: That's all we have time
0: for. I'm not answering that question unless you get us another season.
1: Okay.
0: I think nobody, I don't know myself. Everybody thinks we know ourselves. We don't know ourselves. We evolve. We change. I've got 7 kids, 6 grandkids. The kids change you. You're different with each child. You're different each day as life goes on. You learn different things. You get wisdom points. Maybe you lose wisdom points. But in any case, the movies reflect who I am at any different point in my life. So whoever I was when I was 17 and whoever I am now, there's been a lot of differences. But the one thing that hasn't changed is my love for telling stories, my love for telling stories for an audience, for all of you, and my love for telling stories just because I like doing it, because it's a thing that I can't do anything else except that very well. This is what I do better than other things. I just feel that, you know, it was my, it's just something that I love to do, and that hasn't changed since I was a kid. The same joy of going to the set every day, the same breathless kind of anticipation and the scariness of going to the set every day, the stage fright, which I get even now when I'm making a movie, believe it or not, please believe it, it's true, is no different than when I first was a kid and started experimenting with 8mm. It hasn't changed.
2: So the question is, this was him on The Late Show, Stephen Colbert, which is now no more.
3: The Late Show.
2: Does he know more than we know? And that's exactly what Colbert asked him. Does he actually have insider knowledge? And the whole, one of these whole conspiracies is that there are people who are making films usually 20, 30, 40 years in advance of what's going to happen, that predicts it's preparing us for the future. Exactly. It's conditioning, such as Terminator, where we are now, basically, and all of the different types of films. And is he revealing it in a knowledge that he was given in his cabal?
3: That's right.
2: Of
3: they get together
2: people.
3: at Christopher Walken's
2: exactly.
3: House.
2: You know, he's talking about being friends with Obama and all the usual things. One of the things that he did confirm, I think, is this was years ago, but I found it again. We should have just have a little listen about this.
4: No, he wasn't ushered out of the room. He was the president of the United States. Could usher Ronald Reagan out of the room. It was in the White House screening room, and Reagan got up to thank me for bringing the film to show him, to show the president, the first lady, and all of their guests, and it included some astronauts. I believe. I think Neil Armstrong was there. I'm not 100% certain, but it was an amazing evening, and. And he just stood up and he looked around the room, almost like he was doing a head count. And he said, "I want to thank you for bringing E.T. to the White House. We really enjoyed your movie." And then he looked around the room and he said, "And there are a number of people in this room who know that everything on that screen is absolutely true." And he said it without smiling. But he said that. And everybody laughed, by the way. The whole room laughed because he presented it like a joke, but he wasn't smiling as he said it. The room did laugh and...
3: Nervous laughter.
2: So that was Spielberg describing how President Reagan in the 80s, after seeing, having a private screening of E.T. with lots of people of influence, sort of revealed. And he was famous for revealing secrets and things that he shouldn't have. Because remember, he's just a movie star. Yep. You know, and he was famous for...
3: Bedtime for Bonzo.
2: He was originally going to be one of the most stupidest, poorly spoken presidents, but of course he's been usurped massively.
3: Well, that
2: by
3: was
2: he
3: that was the whole idea.
2: Named.
3: They reckon if they got a guy that was unhinged enough, it would scare the Iranians.
2: Exactly, and he was the one that started the whole Star Wars project as well. Remember going back to
3: appropriated
2: the Mandalorian
3: the
2: and
3: Star
2: so
3: Wars.
2: Yeah, yep, yeah, yep. Yeah. I just want to play this little
3: word.
2: Clip because the question is okay. We've talked about UFOs and aliens could be living amongst us. A lot of have had experiences. A lot of people have had experiences. How likely is it that these are that these encounters that people have, whether they're seeing UFOs and that they're actually aliens from another extraterrestrial, so from another planet, actually visiting Earth, and that the abduction type experiences and things are actual extraterrestrials? So we've got to discount that these are beings that may be living in different dimensions, or that we can only see and experience at different levels of consciousness, or that they live amongst us always and they're actually terrestrial beings. They may be subterranean, you know, who knows? How likely is it that they're actually extraterrestrial?
3: Well, if you could travel that far, maybe your dimension might come into it a bit, you know, if you can hop.
2: Yeah, we're talking about wormholes, etc. Yeah. And of course, we've got all these ideas, and that goes back to gravity again, and all this sort of quantum theory, whether it actually holds up or not, because there is the physics that could back up the idea of wormholes, and that would be the way to come. Of course, then there's light speed, hyperspace, which is what they do a lot, and in things like, you know, obviously the Mandalorian and Grogu they did, and Star Wars, whatever, Star Trek, you name it. So, could they... with the science that we know, and of course this is the limitation, is we are very limited in our understanding of how things actually work. We don't understand time properly. We don't understand gravity. We don't understand any quantum theories, even though we have ones that seem to be fairly robust. So the main issues are interstellar travel requires enormous amounts of energy.
3: You got that right.
2: Plus, they have to be shielded. If these are actual life forms, so some sort of biological life form, they don't necessarily have to be carbon-based, then they'd need shielding from radiation, and they'd have to be able to have life sustained for generations to be able to travel wherever they're going. Propulsion systems, again, you need some sort of fuel which has to either be renewable or unlimited to be able to propel you. And of course, you know, in space you just need to do one thing and then they're going to one pulse and then it'll continue on, but you still need to have enough to get you to wherever it is
3: you want to go,
2: sometimes back again.
3: If you're going to accelerate to light speed, that's where the big energy comes in.
2: So propulsion concepts that we have at the moment say that it's very unlikely that aliens would actually be visiting. And then they go into, this is in Earth Sky News, they were talking about it. So based on the fact that the Pentagon has now released two batches of these supposedly classified photos and videos, and they're not, they stole them all from the back vault.
3: The 8th of May and the 22nd of May.
2: Yeah. Yep, 8th and 22nd. These were... The question is, how likely is it? Now, you've got, of course, distance is the problem, one of the main problems. Proxima Centauri is 4.25 light years, so 25 trillion miles, 40 trillion kilometres away. So that's just in the Milky Way. So here's a little bit of scale. Earth the size of a pea. The distance of Proxima Centauri would be the distance between New York and Sydney, which, you know, it's there. You can still visualize it. You can definitely visualize it. Obviously, speed as well. You can't go too fast or too slow. So obviously, you need to go fast enough to get there. Supposedly, with the theory that we know, is that you can't exceed the speed of light, about 300,000 kilometers per second.
3: They're laughing at us, right?
2: Yeah, exactly. I mean, this is the whole thing.
3: They were saying, but they were saying years ago when they invented the steam train, you know, passenger trains, they said, well, if you know, the body wouldn't be able to handle hitting 20 miles an hour.
2: Yes,
3: just
2: that's true.
3: But asunder.
2: But this is what their theories are at the moment. So 10% of the speed of light is known to be a realistic cruise velocity. So at that speed, a journey of 10 light years would take 100 years to complete. So again, there's this issue, and lots of science fiction movies and things and theories have put it into perspective and said, well, we'll put you into frozen or suspended animation so that your body doesn't age or change or do anything, and so that when you wake up at the other end, nothing's changed. You know, you're perfectly as you, you know, you're Tupperware sealed, and so you'll be perfect when you get there.
3: Or like Red Dwarf, where the cats have mutated 5 million years into the future and are wearing zoot suits. And
2: well, you've got chemical propulsion issues, which is that everything's so heavy. Laser propulsion is another one that they're discussing of being. And of course, you've got the issues of not only radiation, the Van Kuiper belt, and all those sorts of things. That's just where we are. You've also got the idea that if you're going really, really fast, say you're going 30,000 kilometers per second, so that's a tenth of the speed of light.
3: That's right.
2: Dust particles smashing into the ship's hull would have the energy of a 22 caliber bullet. So, you know, it's got to be able to resist this.
3: If you were lucky.
2: Physically moving through space.
3: Yep.
2: There's so many issues about that. That with our limited scientific knowledge, there's no way it could happen.
3: Well, what they keep saying is you move space around the vehicle and get around it that way.
2: Exactly, which we've talked about is plasma shielding, which would do that. Okay, well, let's have a little listen to Spielberg talking a little bit, and then we're going to hear from the Pocket Gods with JFK UFO. Listening to The Witching Hour, it's just after 11, and you're on 4ZZZ. I want to hear from you, 0406267333. We're going to go through all the different things about disclosure and how extraterrestrials could be here, and if so, how the hell are they? How are they getting here?
5: October 12th, Columbus Day. The Planetary Society activates Meta 2, beginning Planet Earth's only continuous all-sky search for extraterrestrial intelligence. Funded exclusively by donations from Planetary Society members, Project Meta was conceived and built by Professor Paul Horowitz of Harvard University. It is capable of scanning more than 8 million radio frequencies simultaneously. For Planetary Society President Carl Sagan, this technical progress is what has made the present era unique.
6: There's never been a time like that before. So there is some chance that in the next few decades we will get a signal from some spectacularly distant, spectacularly exotic civilization, and everything on Earth will, as a consequence, change. That is possible.
5: Meta 2 is a duplicate of Meta 1, which began searching the Northern Hemisphere in 1985 when motion picture producer and director Steven Spielberg threw the switch to kick off the program. Okay. What is anybody out there? Frank Drake, who conducted the first SETI search in 1960, thinks there may be thousands of civilizations.
7: They take the solar system, which we know has happened, and the life on Earth as typical. And as far as we know, it is typical. We know of nothing, no freakish event that was required for us with our motorcycles and our videotape recorders to exist.
6: I think even if there's a plausible argument for a few, we ought to keep looking. I'd even go further than that. If there's a plausible argument that there isn't anybody out there, bearing in mind that we can be wrong, we ought to keep looking. Because the question is of the most supreme importance. It calibrates our place in the universe. It tells us who we are. And so it is worthwhile trying to find other civilizations, I would say, no matter what.
8: There's actually a lot of material that links Kennedy with the UFO subjects. I'll give you a few classic examples. You know, where I live, you know, I can almost spit on the grassy knoll, you know, literally, like a 15-minute drive away. And, you know, I've been down there quite a lot and investigated the links between the Kennedy assassination and UFOs. And to give you one example, when Kennedy was shot in Dallas in 1963, he was actually in Texas for a couple of days altogether.

might react to low gravity atmospheres, if you like. And, you know, basically, the dawning of the space age and the military wanted to know.

fantastic dedication of this particular opening of a new building. Kennedy actually had a behind closed doors meeting with a man who was one of the chief medical people from Wright Patterson Air Force Base in the summer of 1947, which was the location and the exact time frame when

0: where we say linkages between a Kennedy and the UFO phenomenon.
1: So there's a fragmented tapestry there, and one of these days maybe someone's going to join up the dots.
2: It only takes
3: your number may be up in Bing.
2: Be alert to wildlife signs advising motorists to drive with care through wildlife crossing points. Some other animal-friendly crossings include land bridge overpasses, squirrel glider poles, and even rope bridges. Don't let animal deaths be your fault. Stay vigilant on our roads and watch out for animals feeding on fresh roadside greenery. And if you see a sick, injured or orphaned native animal, please phone the RSPCA on 1300-ANIMAL. 4ZZZ cares about keeping our native wildlife safe.
3: Your number may be up in Bingo of the Damned. 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
6: It is The Witching Hour. It is about 8 minutes past seven, 8 minutes past four triple Z
7: on the four triple Z.
6: It's 8 minutes past 11 already. Okay, you were listening to JFK UFO from the Pocket Gods, and I'm going to be playing some little clips of their stuff. Their album is called Disclosure, which obviously is ideal for what we're talking about tonight. That was James Gilliland, who knows that aliens are walking amongst us and claims to have met them many times, as have loads of people. The only times I've done it, well, actually, no, I've had an experience in real time as well.
7: James Gilliland said he met aliens and the Virgin Mary, so go figure.
6: Yes, he does have that bent of religion as well. Okay, let's go back to Obama. There was a big hoo-ha and he claimed aliens were real.
8: Are aliens real?
9: They're real, but I haven't seen them, and they're not being kept in, what is it?
8: Area 51.
9: Area 51. There's no underground facility, unless there's this enormous conspiracy, and they hid it from the President of the United States.
8: What was the first question you wanted answered when you became president?
9: Where are the aliens?
8: Where are the aliens?
10: A question that came in my mind and in other people's mind is, of course, where is the beef? Because we haven't seen him
11: it's
10: presenting.
11: It's what's for dinner.
10: Yeah. Any evidence? And the question is whether that's just in order to prepare the public for a more public announcement by President Trump. The question of whether we are alone, whether we have a neighbor, is a question of great importance to the future of humanity, to people everywhere, and it should not be withheld from public view. We have the duty as scientists to check who is in our backyard, and just dismissing that notion makes no sense. I completely agree with former President Obama that it's very likely that we are not at the top of the food chain in the Milky Way galaxy.
6: So that was...
7: That's rather ominous.
6: That was Obama making the claim that aliens are real, and then, as you heard from Colbert earlier, that's what he was sort of backtracking upon. And he was basically saying, well, yes, aliens are real. The likelihood is that there are extraterrestrials out there. Whether they've actually managed to get here or not is the other question. And we're talking not necessarily greys or any of that sort of stuff. It could be bacteria, viruses, could be any sort of creature, being, that we might not even necessarily in our criteria of biology be able to consider as living creatures, you know, as living animals or beings. So there's so much, you know, diversity in what life could actually be. But there's no question in my mind that there's life out there in the terms that we understand it. But whether it's these interdimensional beings or intelligent life forces, beings that can come here in UFOs or however they get here, and then they interact with us or live amongst us.
7: Well, that's a weird thing, is interacting with us. We think they'd have to interact with us on our level, you know, which is really strange. Avi Loeb kind of hit the nail on the head there inadvertently when he was talking about top of the food chain. There was that old Twilight Zone episode where the flying saucer lands and the 7-foot alien walks out with the book in his hand and you know, welcomes people to visit him. And as people hop onto the spaceship and go away, the lady, the linguist, has been translating the book. The book's called To Serve Man.
6: Exactly.
7: And
6: for dinner.
7: And as she's running, she as the door is closing, she goes, it's a cookbook, it's a cookbook.
6: Absolutely. And of course, that's highly possible as well. Okay, let's hear He Who Must Not Be Named's comments about Obama and his claims.
11: Barack Obama said that aliens are real. Have you seen any evidence of non-human visitors to Earth?
12: Well, he gave classified information. He's not supposed to be doing that.
11: You know, so aliens are real?
12: Well, I don't know if they're real or not. I can tell you he gave classified information. He's not supposed to be doing that. He made a big mistake. He took it out of classified information. No, I don't have an opinion on it. I never talk about it. A lot of people do. A lot of people believe it. Do you believe it, Peter?
11: If the president can declassify anything that he wants to,
12: well,
11: so if you want to make an announcement.
12: Trouble. I may get him out of trouble by declassifying.
6: How do you interpret what he just said?
7: What a buffoon.
6: Well, yeah. But, I mean, he's trying to say that, he's revealing classified information.
7: He's revealed it ahead of me. I'm really pissed off. And then wait a second, but I don't have an opinion on it.
6: The insinuation is that if it's classified information that there are aliens here.
7: Well, he's always been jealous that they're keeping stuff from him. That's been one of the conspiracies all these years that they've been
6: keeping.
7: Well, they're
6: keeping everything from him. Obviously, he's just a puppet, yeah. Doing his singing and dancing. Okay, let's. I've got another clip here that I want to play. This is from the Pocket Gods. This is not the whole thing. It's an 8-minute song, but I just think it's an interesting little aside before we move on to what other people who are in the UFO field are actually saying.
13: And Jeremy Corbell is a documentary filmmaker who played a big role in bringing these questions to the public. If he looks familiar, that's because he was sitting behind Fravor, Grush, and Graves today in that testimony. Okay, Jeremy, thanks so much for joining us. I gotta say, though, man, pilots seeing weird stuff flying around in the sky is one thing, but someone coming along and basically saying what sounds like exactly all of the UFO crash conspiracies I've ever heard growing up, and then saying, I can only share details in a skiff with people who have clearance? Like, come on! What's your take on that?
14: Gotti, I think you know my take, which is that it wouldn't be shocking if you had been paying attention. Why David Grush can't say these things in public realms is because he's a whistleblower. He is exposing something that's been going on a long time. And I will tell you, I was there all day, days before, helped set this up. They wouldn't allow for a secure facility for him to speak yet, just today. So you have to understand, it's only shocking if you haven't been paying attention. Today was a historic day, Gotti, and I think you understand why. We have never had people of this credential and credibility, not just saying they saw things with their eyes, but backed up by censored data. These aren't just pilots saying they saw something. These are pilots testifying to what's already known.
13: And one of the most bizarre parts of today is this back and forth.
6: So that was Jeremy Corbell. It pains me to even say his name.
7: I notice that.
6: It really does.
7: Your head starts
6: His does. He was one of the people who was just a wanting to do documentaries, started doing documentaries, very indie-style documentaries, and people started watching them, and so they got to him and used him again as a vehicle to give their propaganda and that's false information.
7: UFO, UAPs now.
6: Yeah, in the rebranding to UAPs.
7: All these people that have been on board the, you know, this latest machinery.
6: Mm. We've had a few messages.
7: Chris does agree that Obama's probably in on it and Dopey Don isn't.
6: Absolutely. And also a non-sub, so we're not sure who they are. They said that disclosure is a breakaway civilization after the mud flood. And when they took Tartaria, oh my God, why can't I say that word? They hid inside Antarctica, and I've talked about that before as well. Fourth Reich, starting New World Order with the new human. And then you can all go to Mars with the Frogman. And they're obviously referring to him. Mr. Tesla himself, who's another one of those idiotic morons, even though he's supposed to be really, really intelligent. Okay, let's hear from Richard Dolan. Now, Richard Dolan is a political commentator on extraterrestrial information.
7: Documents. His whole gig was for several of his first books, he really towed the line, and he says, I'm not going to even venture to guess, you know, make my own opinions. I'm just going to examine documents for their provenance and decide if they really are government documents relating to UFOs.
6: Now, he's a New Yorker, and he was here, and the problem is that he was here in 2016. I think we said we had this meeting with him. He did a speech at UFO Research Queensland, but he also was a massive you-know-who, he who must not be named, supporter, which did not make sense at all.
7: Well, he just happened to be here. He just happened to be here on
6: the fact that he was intelligent.
7: Election day.
6: He was well-educated. He was, you know, none of it made sense at all. And I knew it was part of the whole propaganda. Now, there was I've mentioned this before, there was a van parked outside for the whole time that he was there. And when I interviewed him, he said I was a feisty one. And I told you he had to change his shirt halfway through the interview because I was...
7: You made him sweat.
6: Or pretend he was changing his shirt, go into the bathroom and said... Oh, and talk to whoever
7: that's
6: and
7: right.
6: say, you know, this is a real problem. They're not going to believe it because I said, I know who you are and you're not who you're pretending to be. And he did not like that at all. But let's hear what he had to say. I mean, I'm going to say it like I think it. I can't believe I'm still here, really.
15: And we have to talk about politics, of course.
16: Oh, let's do it, yes. We have some political developments.
15: Just small one. Not much. Now, you were part of the citizens' hearing and disclosure.
16: Right.
15: You spoke openly about it for about 10 minutes.
16: Mm.
15: And in that, you made a speech about what the president might say if there was disclosure. Now, they would present that there were UFOs, that there was alien technology, etc. Now, do you think there's a possibility with Trump coming into power that could happen?
16: It's very interesting, because like a lot of people, I had probably discounted the likelihood that Trump would get elected. Like Julian Assange, who spoke about this a week ago, Assange of WikiLeaks, he felt very certain that the establishment, the ruling elite, would not allow a Trump presidency. And I think he had very good reasons for saying that, by the way. And yet here we are. Trump has won the election. When I thought about Hillary Clinton, there was a lot of talk, of course, about disclosure from Hillary, which I never believed. I was never one of those people who thought that this was likely.
15: Well, John Podesta was pushing for it. Now, do you think it was just to try and get votes?
16: Yeah, I think actually that's my number one go-to position. And also, my position about Podesta. I don't know him personally, so let me just say I've not ever spoken with him. But I have to assume he's not naive enough to be unaware of the radical, truly revolutionary implications of disclosure. He's a seasoned political player, and for him not to know how disruptive, how utterly revolutionarily disruptive disclosure would be, I can't believe he doesn't know. So I've always confessed that I'm mystified by his occasional references to disclosure, which he has done. I'd like to know, but knowing the history of Hillary Clinton, who is truly the ultimate representative of a ruling establishment that is bent on globalism and neo-imperialism by the United States and entire destruction of nations. Just look at the obliteration of Libya, which is largely in her hands, and Syria, and all the horrible covert ops that that she was aware of during her tenure as Secretary of State. This is someone that is as Machiavellian as anyone in recent American history. Mm-hmm. All right. So for her to do a disclosure, I would actually have been very distrustful. And in fact, I said this in an interview earlier this year on whether Obama or Hillary would do a disclosure. And I went out and said I would actually rather see a Russian or Chinese disclosure over an American one. I think that the Americans have actually gone over so far to the dark side that any disclosure from the White House would be maybe a dangerous thing. But ultimately something that I don't expect. So now we have Trump.
15: Mm. What about if he's a puppet then? What if he's agreed as part of the deal that he'll toe the line, etc.?
16: Who, Trump?
15: Trump, and that's why he's in power.
16: I don't see any sign that Trump is a puppet. I see none, and I'll tell you why. Trump came into this race over a year ago, vilified not only by the media establishment, not only by the Democratic Party, but by his own Republican Party that fought tooth and nail to prevent him from getting the nomination. They put up Jeb Bush, good grief, Jeb Bush, and other non-entities like Marco Rubio and others, Ted Cruz, who really were not electable, but who were, I say not electable, but were Republican Party corporate establishment candidates, you know, and that's what they wanted to put up. They did everything possible to take Trump out. Trump's candidacy is more of an insurgency than anything else. It's like the Brexit phenomenon. It's an insurgency of the left behinds. Those people who in the U.S. Feel that they've been left behind by globalization, who feel that they don't have a job, a future, and so forth, have gravitated to him because the fact is he speaks to them.
15: So exactly, you'd be the perfect puppet. If it's all a caricature that they've created. And remember, you know, he came as under things like The Apprentice and had a face made on common TV for the people to start to get to know him. It's a long process of people being right. Programmed with him. Why not? Why wouldn't we?
16: I wouldn't say why not, except I'd like to see evidence for that claim, and I'm not sure I know of any. When I look at the I look at Trump's rhetoric, and I see that it is absolutely opposed to the two pillars of the American ruling establishment ideology, that is neoliberalist globalization and neoconservative empire building.
15: Exactly. Now, so if that's what he's standing for, then surely that would be who you would want in, and that's why people would vote for him, to think, you know, thumbs up to them.
16: Well, we'll see. I don't think that...
6: We'll see. So Nick's predicted it. That was 2016, remember? And as I say, it was a very difficult interview because he was coming from the I know much more than you, New Yorker, blah, blah, blah. Yeah. And I'm the, you know, local UFO with a local radio show. You know, I mean, I am an academic, but yeah, he'll just look down on me. That was 2016. Yep. Of course, exactly what I predicted played out. And exactly, and he's going on about neo-Nazism is the thing, isn't it? I mean, who knows where we're going to go with all this. But he is He's defending him to the hilt.
7: There you go. Well, the rhetoric says one thing and the actions.
6: Absolutely. And that's exactly what I said, that they were looking for people who wanted an alternative to Hillary, who's absolute evil personified as well. Let's just get that straight, in my opinion. Chris has just messaged in, the New Yorker has never done an accurate critique based on research principles. Exactly. He was a New Yorker, so a lot of New Yorkers used to like He Who Must Not Be Named.
7: Well, that was funny that night.
6: Now they're ashamed.
7: That meeting took place on the night that 2016 election was being counted.
6: And
7: we said, oh, that's really odd that he did that. And you go, well, I think it's all right. And they go, yeah, but he's so, I said something like, he's so vulgar or something. And he just kind of startled for a moment. And they go, well, he's a New Yorker. You know?
6: No. No, he was terrible. So, so I predicted it, and every single thing that I predicted, and the interview went on for about an hour, maybe even longer. We did talk a lot about him because he was so fervent that he was going to do this and do disclosure and blah, blah, blah, and be great for the country.
7: Well, he mentioned in that article that it, you know, he said savvy political, you know, it would be a savvy political move is what he was what he's saying. So in other words, as Trump said, only in one of the things you played earlier, it's ratings. It's ratings. I love my ratings.
6: And that's
7: it's
6: all
7: ratings.
6: He's bothered about at all. So let's hear what really should happen.

The hour is upon us. The aliens are stronger than we thought, which means the fight for humanity begins now. We may be down, but we are not out. We've lost limbs. We've lost lives. But we will not lose the United States of America. Now let's get out there, destroy those aliens, and save the human race. But first, your commander-in-chief wants to say a word.

0: Hello, yes. What a beautiful day. Who here loves Trump? I know this guy over here, he loves Trump. Loves Trump. Now, here's the deal. We are going to beat these aliens because we have got the best military, but we don't win anymore. And the aliens are laughing at us. They're killing us, and they're laughing at us.
1: We know the aliens are killing us, sir. They have the most advanced weaponized technology we've ever seen. What should we do?
0: Okay, here's what we do. Here's what we're gonna do. We are going to bring coal back, okay? We're gonna have so much coal, you're gonna say, where did all this coal come from? I never knew there could be so much coal.
1: But, Mr. President, what about the aliens? They just vaporized the entire state of California.
0: So then I won the popular vote?
1: Please, everyone in California is dead.
0: Even Arnold?
1: Sir, yes, we are dealing with a highly advanced species here. They're from Zorblat 9. Their ships are invisible. They're telepathic.
0: Okay. No, we don't know that they are from Zorblat 9. I've actually heard Zorblat 9 is very beautiful, very fantastic.
2: Oh my God, does he have business ties on Zorblat 9?
3: The aliens are outside the base.
1: Well, Mr. President, please, we have to do something. Look how much the aliens control. This is the aliens, and this is us.
0: This is us?
1: Yes.
0: That is a great show, This Is Us. But I can't watch it because it's on NBC, and NBC has been very unfair to me.
4: Sir, I have some terrible news. New York City has been attacked. And Trump Hotel has been completely destroyed, causing $50 million in damage.
0: More like $1 billion.
4: Well, luckily no lives were lost because no one was staying at the hotel.
0: That's not true. That's not true. Everyone loves to stay at my hotel. I'm sure a bunch of really top shelf, very classy people died there. I actually heard the aliens are already here. They've been hiding in this country for hundreds of years. It's a fact. They're shapeshifters. They look like regular people, but they're aliens. Look, there's one right there.
5: What? I am not an alien.
0: Here she is, and so is the woman next to her, right there.
6: Oh, okay, no.
1: Sir, where are you getting this information?
0: From a very reputable source.
1: What, the FBI, the CIA?
0: InfoWars, it's a radio show hosted by Alex Jones. You know he's legit because he's always taking off his shirt, okay? And that is why we launch a full investigation into these two aliens right now.
7: The base.
1: All right, troops, the time has come to fight as brothers, as sisters, as Americans. Now join me in the Pledge of Allegiance. I pledge allegiance to the flag of the United States of America and to the Republic from which it stands, one nation, under God, indivisible, and with liberty and justice for all.
8: Humans! Resistance is futile. Take me to your leader.
0: It's him. He's the president.
1: No, I'm not. You are.
8: Really? This is going to be so easy. And live from New York, it's Saturday.
9: You know, when they talk about conspiracies, and one of the things I enjoy... the government, whether or not the government and certain agencies and certain aspects of government have covered things up. And I have thought for a long time, not always obviously, but that, you know, they tried to make it so that the belief in the conspiracy makes you somehow outside the norm, that you're a kook, that you're a conspiracy buff. They say he's a conspiracy buff. I know it. Do I believe in conspiracies? Nah. Do I believe powerful people would get together and plan for certain outcomes? Nah. Do I believe powerful interests would operate outside the law and maybe even kill people? Nah. Do I believe secret government agencies might feel the need to assassinate a person and cover it up? Nah. I think everything in America is open and clean and above board, and powerful people always play by the rules.
7: The great George Carlin.
10: Let's keep it
7: okay. Let's keep going. Dr. Stephen Greer, Battle for Disclosure.
11: We know that, for example, and I've had this shared with me by senior intelligence officials back in the 90s, that a lot of the best UFO cases would be channeled away from the mainstream media to, frankly, discredited tabloids like the National Enquirer.
12: My name is Bill Graham, and I work almost 25 years at the National Enquirer.
13: Firing minds want to know.
14: I want to know.
12: When I started out, was the only medium around that covered the subject of UFOs.
15: This is the stuff that tabloid dreams are made of.
12: In 1981, when I joined the Enquirer, we put a lot of money into covering UFOs. I knew there was like a dedicated crew that we had that's all they did. And many people aren't aware how much money the Enquirer actually spent on the subject. The Enquirer was a cash cow. The publisher learned how to really make a lot of money by being at every supermarket checkout counter in the country. So with all this cash flowing in, money was never any object. We'd send people to countries in South America, Asia. And so, people were skeptical because it's the National Enquirer. Oh, this isn't true, this isn't true. And I went in very skeptical myself at first. And then my job as a photo editor, we'd have teams of people go in and interview people that saw something. And it wasn't just like lights in the sky. I would see stories where, we'd have story files. The person would own a farm and a UFO would land at the farm. And it wouldn't just like be a light in the sky. It was something with form, structure. And there was frequently like a beam of light that would sort of paralyze them. And they would show, they would have, some of them had burns, radiation burns and things. So that changed my way of thinking on the subject of UFOs.
11: You don't know that at the very top, that whole project is being run illegally.
16: These are brand new witnesses. And they've got bombshell information to talk about.
17: These technologies are unsanctioned. They are illegal operations, and this can be proven in any court of law.
18: It's like, wow, nobody's coming after us. We're going to do this until we can get away with it.
19: They would have so much control over everything if they had that.
20: If this information was all released, it could fall into the wrong hands.
21: They're using security as a cover for illicit or illegal or even treasonous activities.
11: The members of Congress didn't have the detailed information of the precise location.
16: Where they keep the bodies, the craft, the debris, all the evidence that we've been searching for the last 80 years.
12: He knew how to keep a secret. Secrets were his stock and trade.
18: They're literally making their own money to fund their own projects.
11: We have a source currently in the deep black world.
16: It doesn't matter if you're president of the United States, you're not going to talk about that.
22: It was this large monolithic slab. Looked like it was elevated off of the ground.
11: It is traumatic.
23: Look, this is the most top secret shit you've ever heard of.
7: That was Dr. Stephen Greer, who, as you should know, or you've heard my show before, he was the one who started the 2001 Disclosure Press Conference, where he invited people of credibility, so pilots, former military, police, all sorts of people from around the world to talk about their experiences. And it was just, I just played some clips in May, which was the 25th anniversary of the Disclosure Press Conference, and it was absolutely terrible. Now, Dr. Stephen Greer, he does CSETI, he does all about trying to converse using meditation and stuff and invite the aliens in. Let's just be clear here. Again, he is them still. So he is still associated with the government. He is doing false disclosure pushes. So everything that he says has, again, an agenda and a motivation for spreading false information. Now, when he came here and I met him and everything, he was very strange and he was really derogatory to me, refused to have any questions asked. And his family are all from military and worked for
2: Lockheed
7: and all of the military providers for information of military weapons, etc., etc. So top secret clearances. So he is, again, one of those. So the best thing to do is if you've got a brain in your head, which a lot of people have, obviously, and they're trying to discern what it is that's happening with, whether it's disclosure or whatever it might be. If you put up these false prophets, these false vigilantes who are saying, I'm pushing for disclosure, and then you feed all this false information to it, and some of it might be real, but, under the agenda of being against the military. And
2: they're going to kill me any second.
7: Exactly.
2: Yeah, they're going to kill me. You just watch it.
7: Then it's the perfect way to take information, which is what they did. They asked for people to send in all sorts of things, and I sent in something as well, false, to see how their response would be, and they actually said that they wanted some more information from me. And that was a whole thing to just test and see what it was they wanted. They also asked for lots of free energy machines and the blueprints for everybody, because they said they were going to make them. They were sent there. People actually did send them. They were going to liberate it. Everybody sent them. They had them, and they said, oh, we're making the machines now. Free energy will be there. And there was a miraculous fire where everything was lost. Everything, including all the stuff that all the backups, every piece of information and everything just lost.
2: Disappeared into thin air.
7: So you know fine well who they are.
2: So he's part of this vanguard of people.
7: Same as MUFON. Do not contact
2: the the whistleblowers that are remain on the payroll. They say, "Hi, I'm." They're going to kill me any second, but I'm still on the payroll, and nobody's even, they haven't even changed my pay grade.
7: So it's the perfect thing, and people who and they think people are morons. They really do, and of course, a lot of people must be for the way some of the world is going. But I think better of most humans, and if you fall for this stuff, then you're falling into the trap. Now, I'm not saying that stuff doesn't work. I work for UFO Research Queensland. We're celebrating 70 years continuous research this year. And I've talked to lots of people who've had real experiences, or they think they're real. I mean, they seem to be very credible of what their experiences are. And I've interviewed people from all over the world. Let's not just say that this is, I'm not discrediting anything to do with UFOs or UFO research or anything like that. However, I am discrediting the people who claim that they are pushing for some form of disclosure, as if there's things living amongst us and they know it. And, it's always got to be to their agenda. It's all false flag information. And you just got to be very wary of what anybody says.
2: Fascinating about...
7: I predicted it all.
2: What's fascinating about this organization that Greer's... not the disclosure organization so much as the contact organization. He's deputized people in numerous countries to be basically, he's created an ambassadors. Mm. I went to one of the, basically a thing where people meditate on the beach and try to call these people in, they call in the aliens.
7: Yeah,
2: and their people said, if something actually does happen, you stand back, stand down, soldier.
7: Mm-hmm.
2: We're deputized.
7: Yep, and there's a whole 300-page ambassador. Document
2: we'll talk.
7: When it was
2: we'll
7: published.
2: Talk to them on your behalf. You know, yep. It's like, well, shit. You know, okay. If the aliens wouldn't
7: so
2: talk to me.
7: So one of the people who were in the Disclosure Project, the original Disclosure press conference, was Gary Heseltine. Now, Gary Heseltine came over here. He was I made great friends with him. He was very genuine. He was ex-police force, and he found that loads of police people had actually had real encounters of the strange kind, UFO sightings, you name it. And so he decided to make this PRUFOS, which is the files of police and other forces, so such as the military, whatever, records in the UK, and then it spread elsewhere. And he had a magazine, etc., etc. However, as always happens, so he was great, credible, presents everything, you know, excellent, held UFO conferences over there. However, there was a time which I noticed immediately at one instance where everything changed, and he became one of the representatives for ISA, International something of, I don't know, extraterrestrial research or something, which was started and suggested by Chinese. That's what they claim. And they were supposed to all go to China, but they didn't. Let's have a little listen to an interview I did with him just a few years ago about UFO disclosure. Now, remember,

0: He's looked at that footage and said, we can't explain that. Now I do believe that there are UFOs. He's basically changed 180 degrees. And I just think Kaku's ahead of the game because he's actually looked at the data and said, frame by frame, we can't produce anything technology-wise that can explain their movements. So there's so much coming out. And I think what's kind of odd as well is that Barack Obama makes comments specific that he's never made during his two terms of office. So as soon as that came out, I thought, why now?
1: Exactly. Well, that's what my question is. Is it a false flag event that they're going to engineer? Because for the military, et cetera, to finally be allowed to speak at some level, having all these revelations just over the last few years, it feels like we're being prepared for a false disclosure event. I mean, what else would be the motivation behind it? They've got the technology to manufacture some sort of alien invasion event to whatever extent, whether it's just lights in the sky or it's something with a dream threat. It's been talked about for 40 years that there's something like this could be coming.
0: Yeah, but it's never happened.
1: Not yet. Not that we know.
0: Honestly, I don't think they can get away with that. Because, one, I think that the media now sense that there is a real story.
1: But
0: they never did before.
1: The media is, I mean, you've got to remember that the media, most of the media is very strictly controlled. Everything that gets reported is absolutely controlled. And so to have this drip feed that's been coming through over the last probably 3 to 5 years, it just feels like there's some sort of impending event that will not be real. And how would we know it's real? How do we not know? Knowing the fact that we don't know any of the technology that's available, you've got all the things that have been put outside the Earth now, you know, the satellites, etc. The massive change in society across the world over the last year through the pandemic, then what is it that's happening? You know, you have to always be mindful, and especially somebody like you, who's obviously at the forefront of it. I mean, do you not question first the Chinese motivation? I mean, as soon as the Chinese made this suggestion of this initiative, obviously they're putting their space station in the sky, they're getting involved with all of this. Is it all militarized? Is it all about defense against whatever?
0: Well, I suspect that we probably still have weapons in space that's gone up, but we can't prove it. But I suspect we have weaponized space unofficially, but we can't prove it. Obviously, people like you think that there could be a false flag.
1: Well, I'm just questioning it. I always question every motivation, that's all. You've got to just question why.
0: You're good to be guarded because there's something coming, and that's the key. But what we've said in ISA is, look, okay, let's go with the flow. There seems to be a lot of important people, like former directors of national intelligence, former CIA, two former presidents now have now said things that they never said during their term of office. So something is coming. And what ISA wants to do is get onto the world stage, as it were. We will be saying, well, actually, let's play down this threat element, because we know that these things, from our research, have been around for a good 70 years, and nothing that's been reported now in terms of the movements, etc., shapes, etc., are much different from they were in the 40s and the 50s, 60s. So we want to say, well, if they've been around...
1: Yep. So that was only, I think, about 3 years ago, and that was Gary Heseltine, who was an integral part of the disclosure conference in 2001, and has focused continually on UFOs since then, until this ISA, which is the International Coalition for Extraterrestrial Research, which is where they have one person from every place. I think they've got about 20 representatives, 15 representatives.
2: Representing 20 countries.
1: Yeah, and they're all, well, basically it was, give us your best information of what's been happening and give it to us, ISA, whoever we may be. And the origins were Chinese, and they said there was going to be a big conference there, which miraculously got cancelled.
2: That raised
1: again,
2: eyebrows.
1: You know, why aren't they listening to these flags that are going up? Red flags here, there, and everywhere. Literally red flags for this one. And when I questioned him, he's like, oh,

0: know. What? Really? You think? You know. Ugh. I was disappointed, let's say that. And I was really angry with him that the good research, the solid research that he'd done was basically handed off to be, you know, changed, utilised in whatever way, and that he was fervent that there wasn't going to be some sort of false flag event or anything, and he was sure that if there was some sort of disclosure, it would be real, which of course it's not. Like we said, everything's came from the Black Vault. And most of the stuff is military rubbish, you know, just military rubbish. And he was focusing on those 2017 tic-tac crap, which everybody was like, ooh, rubbish, absolute rubbish. And there's evidence, and we went through it all at the time, that it was military, and you can prove it. There was military, and they even admit to it in certain places, military exercises.
1: The tic-tac stuff happened during the...
0: It was all military exercises to look at, you know, that was their stuff. That was their stuff to measure stuff. And then they say, oh, this looks quite good. Let's use it. Oh, dear me. All right. Well, we're almost at the end. I was going to play Cheryl Gottschall talking about disclosure, but she's the president of UFO Research Queensland, but I haven't had a chance. It's been a busy day, and it's also been World Environment Day, and we were down at, which I did want to mention, at Poo Corner, which is down near Wacol, where they have about 20-something rehabilitated koalas, a whole new thing of koalas there, who are quite happy breeding and going well. And so there was a big presentation of different things, you know, about to do with World Environment Day. And I think that's the sort of thing that we should be focusing on rather than the LGMs that may not be, and even if they are, who would believe it, sort of thing. That's a very cynical view. However, I am going to leave you with Guru, Sad Guru. Now, he's not a sad guru. He's called Sad Guru, S-A-D-H Guru, who's an Indian guru from and is the founder of the Asia Foundation, based in Coimbatore in India. He's talking about whether our gods that we have are actually aliens. You've been listening to The Witching Hour on 4ZZZ. Thank you very much, CIA guy.
1: Tonight,
0: Kaleidoscope
1: Dr.
0: will be coming up very soon, so make sure that you hang on if you can. And you can listen to everything we've done on demand. If you want to contact me, nixfullmoon@gmail.com.
2: Maybe there is a little bit of an element of truth in it somewhere. If an alien comes, it's such a fantastic thing. Something absolutely new entered our life. Human beings have always been doing incredible things, but they never got the media.
3: I read some theories about all gods are aliens. He has lots of good technology and tools with them long back. What's your thought about it?
2: Because normally when you say God, people will look up, so they must be aliens. Obviously not residing on this planet, so they must be aliens. I know theories and theories are going around. Anything that you cannot explain that's happened on this planet, you want to invent a fantastic story that somebody else must have come and done this? I'm not saying that is not at all possible either, but I think 95% of it is just loose imagination. There is a 5% element of truth to it. I cannot deny it after having been to Manasarovar and Kailash. It's a living confrontation. It's a living encounter, so I cannot deny it, but everything that you cannot explain, thinking that somebody else from somewhere came and did this. This is an ancient problem continuing till today. If you don't know how something happened in your life, it must be him who did it. You know, somebody else is always responsible for all the things that we don't know how. I think it's 95% conjecture. Maybe there is a little bit of an element of truth in it somewhere, maybe. But instead of going off into these fanciful thoughts and philosophies and belief systems that you start seeing aliens floating around in your cities, when they come and introduce themselves, okay, till they come and introduce themselves, that they come, stand here and say, Sadhguru, this is me, I've come from Mars. Till then, we can ignore them. Really. Till then, you can ignore them. Because I know you've been watching Hollywood movies and they're going to come and attack you and you have to prepare right now. You have to build an army to fight the aliens. Somebody is making money on building this fanciful thought in your head. Even you have to fight wars with stars? I thought you could do something better. I thought you could do at least something better outside this planet. You're not able to settle your prejudices and, you know, anger and hatred we have generated against people. If you are not able to drop it, I thought at least with aliens we could welcome them and have a party with them. But no, with stars also wars. I don't think so. If an alien comes, it's such a fantastic thing. Something absolutely new entered our life. There may be so much gossip, huh? And you could share so many things, your insights into the local juice, and they may have their juice. It could be a fantastic interaction. Anyway, you're talking about they came and built this, they came and built the pyramids, they came and built the Mayan temples, they came and built the Indian Kailash temple. You know, it's going on. In India, there's a temple called the Kailash temple, where this was not built, it was cut into a mountain from the top, okay? They took out some 4 million tons of rock. I want you to understand what I'm saying. It's like, let's say this entire thing was a rock and we carved this hall out of that rock, okay? Like this, they carved out a temple which is 3 floors with elaborate carvings and from the top. It's very difficult for any sculptor to work from the top down, okay? But they worked sculptures like this, hundreds of stone images and 3 floors of temple. It is one of the most incredible things that human beings have done on this planet. I don't want to give away the credit to the aliens. When I first visited this Kailash temple, I felt proud of being a human being because 4 generations of people, 135 years, maybe 5 generations or 6 generations of people, 135 years, they worked to the same plan, okay? Just with hammer and chisel, 4 million tons of rock was removed and they built a temple. Nothing was built, everything was carved out of the mountain, not this way, from the top down. It is the most incredible piece of engineering and craftsmanship that human beings have displayed on the planet. When I went there, my chest swelled. There's so many things that human beings are doing that we should feel ashamed of. But there are many things they have done that we can be really proud of. I don't want to give away credit to the aliens. No human beings did it. Human beings have always been doing incredible things, but they never got the media. Only those who did horrible things got the media. Even today, isn't it? So, it doesn't matter who did it. Aliens did it, human beings did it. What the hell are we doing as a generation of people is very important. Are we going to create something in this world where future generations will look back and say, wow, these 21st generation people did such fantastic things. Something that will make them proud of being human, not ashamed of being human. Let's do something like that.

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Well, you may have recognized the tune, but you may not have heard that version. I hope so. I hope that was new to your ears. That was, of course, the Born to Boogie version of Children of the Revolution, recorded in 1972 at the Apple Studios in London. Yes, those very Apple Studios. And features Mark Bolan on lead vocals and guitar, Elton John on grand piano, and Ringo Starr sharing a twin drum kit with Mickey Finn. It was all done for a sort of a concert film called Born to Boogie, which was directed by Ringo Starr himself. Yeah, I really didn't mind that version. As I think I like it equal to the actual studio version of T-Rex. Yeah, personally, I hope you enjoyed it too. And prior to that, we had good old B-52s with their track Topaz from their late 80s album called Cosmic Thing. And at the top of the bracket, we had Sonic Youth with Teresa's Sound World. One of these, for me, standout tracks on their 1992 album, I believe, called Dirty, yeah, which was their seventh studio album. And something I learned, actually, just before, is that it was co-produced by Butch Vig and Andy Wallace, sorry, the same team behind Nirvana's Nevermind album. If you never really got into or heard much of that particular Sonic Youth album, I do highly recommend it. I think there are quite a number of standout tracks on there. 100%, Swimsuit Issue, Youth Against Fascism, and one that I love as much as that one I played called Sugar Cane, which has a really, really cool video clip to it. Good morning to you. I'm Roberto. My show is called Kaleidoscope, if you've never heard it before, and I will be going through till 2 a.m. Hope you can stay with me for the whole generation and beyond, hopefully. Now and then I do have a feature, probably more than now and then, I quite often have a feature on my show, and in this particular case, in the second half of the show, I'll be playing a number of tracks that were played on a documentary called Andre's an Idiot that I was so impressed by, but actually all those songs I'll be playing that were never actually on a official soundtrack, but they were played on the documentary, and I feel they reflect the central character of the documentary, and I'll tell you more about that later on. So what we're coming up next, I think I'll just get straight into it. Recently I saw a kind of like a little video with Johnny Marr, who, of course, is the guitarist was the guitarist in the Smiths, and he was doing a bit of like a tutorial on how to play one of the tracks from the Smiths albums called The Headmaster Ritual, and I was quite impressed by it, actually. I just sort of cut it to where he starts actually performing it, and I kind of blended it into the actual studio version. So that's coming up next, and there'll be a little segment from a Australian comedian called Reuben Kay, and Patti Smith actually doing her cover of probably the most well-known Nirvana song and doing a damn fine job of it. So I hope you're snugged up and warm at home. You can stay tuned, and I hope you enjoy it. Any comments, any feedback, tell me what you did last weekend.
any thoughts or requests, I might be able to squeeze in a request, may. I'm restricting it this week to only subscribers. So 0420 626 733. If you'd like to share any thoughts or anything at all, maybe you saw a great band that first off for you to see this weekend, you know, that does happen. Sometimes you are checking out something and you've never seen them before and you're highly impressed. Isn't that a good feeling? Anyway, here we go. Talk to you a little later. Cheers.

Well, we ruined the planet, we dispossessed, imprisoned and slaughtered First Nations people, we enforced gender roles, we systemized rape, racism, misogyny, transphobia, homophobia, ableism, classism and unsustainable food industries. We allowed fossil fuel companies to operate our elected officials like ventriloquist dummies from hell, raping our planet for economic gain. We turned the prisons and military into big business. We sold our land, our resources, our water table and the port of Darwin to the Chinese, who we're now in a trade war with. We empowered the church to such a degree it's now just a tax haven for pedophiles, with the ability to manipulate government policy and mandate legislation on women's bodies without their consent. And we bred dogs to a superficial aesthetic level so they can no longer breathe. But pugs are so cute the way they suffocate when they walk. Their eyes are pointing in different directions because they're asking both owners to kill them.

Good morning to you. You are currently tuned into Radio 4ZZZ. I'm Roberto. The show is Kaleidoscope, going through till 2 a.m. That there, actually, when I heard it just this past week or so, when I first heard it, I really thought, oh, is this maybe a new song by Hits? Or is this Evil Dick Industries, perhaps, new track? Evil Dick being, of course, the vocalist on Brisbane's band called Hits. And when I Shazammed it, I realised, no, that's not the case. That was Pissed Jeans with their track Moving On, which is the closing track from their sixth studio album released in 2024 called Half Divorced. They're an American punk band. So largely divorced from what I thought it possibly was. But really, their vocalist really does sound to me similar to Evil Dick. If you know Evil Dick's vocal style, please share if you feel or what you think about that opinion of mine. Prior to that, we had I'm always really bad at pronouncing foreign names, which is ironic because I've travelled so much in my life. It's Gilolo Capurso with his track, or their track, Cinquantuno Funk Jazz. Okay, I really screwed that up, but it's the title track of the May 2026 EP by independent Italian self-taught musician and multi-instrumentalist, that person, which I won't try to pronounce his name again, otherwise I really will embarrass myself. That was, again, a new discovery of mine. And before that, we had a version of Smells Like Teen Spirit, done by Patti Smith, and like, wow. I found that recently too, and I knew some other people have covered Smells Like Teen Spirit, being such a big hit of Nirvana's. But I never really heard Patti Smith's version. I really like it. If you'd like to check out another really cool, very different, but slowed down version yet again of Smells Like Teen Spirit, I recommend Tori Amos's version as well. She does a fine effort. And I think, I was going to say Sinead O'Connor, but she does All Apologies. She does a fantastic rendition of All Apologies. Prior to that, we had, at the top of the bracket, we had The Smiths with The Headmaster Ritual, and that was started off with that particular song, started with Johnny Marr's kind of tutorial on YouTube, I think it was, of him sort of explaining how to play the guitar on that track. And I did have a very interesting text message about that, where, and I was thinking this similar thoughts the other day too. Morrissey would never have been famous without Johnny Marr's guitar. That well may be true, but that said, I have to say, Morrissey's first solo album after having left The Smiths, called,

band who famously brought out a track called Detachable Penis. I think it came out in the 90s, and this is King Missile with Mystical Shit. I hope you enjoy it, Chris.

0: pleased to meet you.
1: Ah, you've done this sort of thing before, Mandy?
0: Well, I've seen a tree, if that's what you mean, on TV and that.
1: Right. Well, this is a London plane, Platanus acerifolia, oldest in the world, 800 years old. If this tree could talk, yeah, to tell you about the Battle of Hastings, the Black Death, and something else. Old.
0: If it could talk, I probably wouldn't talk to it about history. I'd just get it straight onto Britain's Got Talent.
1: Oh,

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What is up? Bite it back, little pup. All this tenderness inside, all this shade, ride or die. Palm to fist, give it torque. Any feels, punch him short. Panty lines, pop a thumb, suck it back and...

0: Well, I didn't need a language warning after all for that track. It was clean, like it said it was going to be. That course was Peaches with her track You're Right from her album No Lube, So Rude. It seems that there's two versions, and you can find on Bandcamp at least the clean version in brackets, where every track is clean. Yes, so it was clean after all. I was just concerned it was going to slip in something, but no. Yes, that is the new effort by Peaches, released in February of this. Oh no, what? Hang on. It wasn't released last year. It says it was released last year in February. Don't think so. But anyway, it might have been a typo on Bandcamp. The album actually exists at the intersection of the personal and the political, where the body serves not only as a sexual and spiritual vessel, but also as the front line in a battle for basic human rights. Good morning, you're tuned into Radio for Triple Z, with me, Roberto. I'm just back announcing the last bracket of songs I played. Prior to that, we had a band or a outfit called MRE, and that longer track of 10 minutes 31 seconds was called The Deep Edge. Bit hard to find information about it, but it was released in 1999. And yes, that is the correct information. I hope you enjoyed that. And before that, we had a request from Chris, given to me last week, for King Missile with their track Mystical Shit. And I did enjoy that. Thanks very much, Chris. And I did get another request, which I can't fulfill this week, which I will endeavour to do and bring next week. It's got me intrigued. It's a version of a famous New Order track, which we don't have on our database here, but I'll see what I can do to get it to you next week. Now, that brings us to now. I'm going to play this track because I believed until mid to late this afternoon that Hugh Cornwell, who is the vocalist and I guess the head honcho of the Stranglers, was going to be coming out this week, the end of this week, on the 14th, I thought it was going to be. And right at after I actually posted a thing on my Facebook page about what I was going to play on this show, I found out that the whole tour has been postponed till the end of this year, the whole Australian tour by Hugh Cornwell. And rather than rewriting and uploading a new sort of thing, I just did a little update at the bottom. I won't bother to mention about what someone commented about the way I edited it. It was just a little bit negative and picky, really. But anyway, when the Stranglers actually came out in 1979 to Brisbane during their chaotic first Australian tour, it culminated in a notorious police raid an on-stage riot and a quick exit from Queensland. Yeah, the band played two legendary controversial shows at the former Queen's Hotel on Creek Street in Brisbane. And on the first night, a confrontation broke out with bassist and reportedly who hit a local punk on the head with his bass guitar. And on the second night, a few days later, the frontman, Hugh Cornwell, walked out to sing the first song, and a beer glass was thrown from the crowd, striking him in the forehead. Despite bleeding heavily, he kept playing. But anyway, there was a police raid. So under the heavy-handed, you know, conservative Queensland government, the police officers from the infamous task force stormed the venue. The band trashed their gear, cut the set short after roughly 35 minutes, and fled across the New South Wales border to escape arrest. And apparently this whole experience left a deep impression on the Stranglers that inspired their 1979 hit single Nuclear Device, which I might play on a future show we have on a database. But I was unawares about this, as, like I said, I didn't know about the cancellation of their whole tour, just about to kick off probably now even. And they were supposed to come on, I'm pretty sure it was the 14th, which, yep, that sounds right, would have been this coming Sunday. And that's why I was going to play this track, and seeing that I've already posted about it and whatever, I thought, well, what the hell, I'm going to play it anyway. This is Hugh Cornwell featured on a sort of Mexican style version of Golden Brown, and that will be followed by a new release of a former Pink Floyd track, which was on the album Animals, and they've just released it amongst many other tracks on an album called Eight Track Versions. And yeah, definitely I can hear the difference in that particular Pink Floyd track, so I hope you'll enjoy that too. Yep, here we go. Here's a really different take on Golden Brown featuring Hugh Cornwell.
1: Listos.

0: non-existence. Black emptiness.
1: What'd you say?
0: Oh, I was just planning my future.

0: Yes, that is, of course, Pink Floyd with a rare and extended version of Pigs on the Wing featuring Snowy White's guitar solo. Comes from a very recent release, as of only 3 days ago. It's a new compilation album titled Eight Tracks, and features eight curated classics from their breakthrough 1971 to 1979 era. Yeah, I hope you enjoyed that. I do love, actually, the album Animals almost equally to the one that preceded it, which was Dark Side of the Moon. Now, that brings us to... Oh, and prior to that, we had... Mariachi Mexica featuring Hugh Cornwell with a great little version of Golden Brown. Now, as I mentioned, I'm going to play a number of tracks that was played on the documentary that really, really impressed me, called Andre is an Idiot, which is a painfully honest, hilarious documentary following San Francisco advertising executive Andre Ricciardi after dodging preventative medical care. He is diagnosed with terminal stage 4 colon cancer. Instead of yielding to despair, Andre uses radical humor and a film crew to document his journey, leaving a profound love letter for his family. I'll just play the trailer before getting into a number of these tracks, which, as the documentary went along, I thought, this really does seem to be reflecting the kind of person, these tracks seem to be reflecting the kind of person he is, or rather was. So I hope you enjoy this next group of tracks. I will just pump up the volume a little bit on this, and I hope you can get a bit of an idea of it. I highly recommend this documentary. I'm sure you can find it on some streaming platforms.
1: Somewhere in here, I have Kim Kardashian's pants.
2: If I had to describe Andre in one word, it would be...
3: unique. Crazy.
2: Funny. Talented. Insane.
1: My plan was to scrape her DNA and clone her.
2: But Andre is a brilliant idiot.
1: It's true. I'm a fucking idiot for not getting a colonoscopy when I turned 50.
3: His motto used to be no cops, no doctors.
1: I felt like I was getting into the best shape of my life. I lost 30 pounds, and about once a week, I would bleed out of my ass. Turns out, I had cancer.
3: He said it was stage 4.
1: It's fascinating that I am dying. One way to deal with it is to make this film.
2: Andre and I find humor in shitty situations.
1: This is sad, you gotta take this seriously. Fuck that.
2: We're actually having fun, and I know that sounds crazy.
1: Come on, kids, you wanna take your picture with anal cancer?
4: He comes up with crazy Andre ideas.
1: Donating my body's television.
5: A head transplant.
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0: When it comes to keeping people alive, who gets all the credit? Oh, the heart. Meanwhile, who's taking out the trash every day? Me, Bowley. And what do I get? I'm the home of Australia's second deadliest cancer. Yeah?
1: Give a crap about your bowel. Search Bowel Cancer Australia.
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Oh God, it finishes so quickly. Good morning, you're tuned to Radio 4 Triple Z. I'm Roberto on my show Kaleidoscope. And at present, I'm playing all the songs that were played, but not on an official soundtrack, on a documentary called Andre is an Idiot. And it's presented in the form of an irreverent, hilarious and heartbreaking end-of-life diary following Andre, a charismatic San Francisco advertising executive who terms himself an idiot for skipping a routine a mistake that resulted in a terminal diagnosis of stage 4 colon cancer. The tracks I played was the one that just finished was The Battle of the Locust by Aphrodite's Child. Before that we had one by Peter, Bjorn and John, Inland Empire. Cannes, a German 60s outfit, gave us Hallelujah. And at the top of the bracket we had Richard Swift with MG333. I'm going to continue on now. The next one is by Bronco, Try Me Out Sometime. I hope you're enjoying it, and I hope you're staying warm and comfy at home.

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Another one of these sudden ending songs. Good morning, you're tuned into Radio 4ZZZ here in Brisbane. I'm Roberto, and getting close to the end of my show. In the last, say, oh, I don't know, 20 minutes or so, I have been playing 8 songs that were played on a documentary that I was very touched by when I watched it a couple of weeks back. It's called Andre is an Idiot. It's basically a documentary.

in the form of a sort of diary sort of style film, sort of dedicated to his family, and sort of, I guess, as an educational tool as well, to get checkups and don't put them off or dispel them altogether, because in this particular case, Andre did not get a particular checkup, and when he found out he had colon cancer, it was basically too late, even though he did his utmost to get the treatment to avoid passing away. But it was almost inevitable at the beginning when he was diagnosed that this could happen. So he decided to document it, and did it in style, I felt. Yeah, I highly, highly recommend it. I'm sure you can find it on streaming platforms. Andre is an Idiot. So in the last bracket I played, I started off with Aphrodite's Child with The Battle of the Locusts. That was followed by Broncho with Try Me Out Sometime. Then we had Jesse Wells with Cancer. Florist gave us 1914. And Dan Deacon with Sat by a Tree. And I'm sure that Andre had a large input into those particular songs. I wouldn't be surprised that there was some of his favourites of all time, but they don't feature on that official soundtrack. The score is done, I forget by who, but it's different altogether. So I got those from checking out the credits at the end of the documentary, and I put them in the order that they were played in the documentary. I think I have done so before on my Facebook page, but I think I'll, seeing that I've played this now on this show, I'll put the trailer up on my Facebook page, which is Kaleidoscope on Radio for ZZZZ. Now, I've got one more track to play before we have the next show coming on, which is Dirty Laundry. And so the next track is, I think, almost internationally well known. It's very, very old school. And the reason I'm playing it is I went to visit my friends the other day, and I can't remember the context of the conversation at the time, but basically we started talking about Expo 88, and I was living on the Gold Coast at the time, so I only came up with some friends on one occasion and enjoyed the day as such. But if you're in Brisbane, it was very typical that many people got a season pass, I guess you can call it, where you could go to Expo 88 at any time and enjoy what was going on there. And apparently one of the most popular not exhibits, but places within the Expo 88 grounds was the Munich Festhaus, which is universally known as the German Beer Hall. Yeah, apparently it was the undisputed social heart of World Expo 88 in Brisbane. Over the Expo's 183-day run, this single venue poured roughly 375,000 litres of beer and became legendary for its rowdy atmosphere,
long communal tables, live Bavarian bands, and introducing thousands of locals to the chicken dance. My friends did say that we went in there and, you know, they were sort of enjoying the atmosphere. They got into some snaps and some beers, and before they knew it, they were doing this. So please stay tuned for the next show, going through till 6 a.m. I'm sure you'll be thoroughly entertained. I hope to get your ears next week, and take care. Stay warm and don't expose yourself to these chilly winds, and all the best. And maybe this will make you go back to 1988 and also be perhaps spewing under the table, as my friend said.

0: At 4ZZZ, we acknowledge the traditional owners of the land on which we broadcast. We pay our respects to the elders, past, present, and emerging, of the Turrbal and Yagara people. We acknowledge that their sovereignty over this land was never ceded,
1: and we stand in solidarity with them.
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3: Hoist the mainsail. Man the brig. Be war. Language be ahead. Be careful of these murky, dirty waters that we be heading in. This song is rated R.

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0: You're on 4ZZZ 102.1 FM, and we are Dirty Laundry. Back at it.
1: Oh, it's so stinking.
0: It sure is. This is our second show. Last week we debuted with Cass, Georgie, and Lachlan. This week, guess who got fired? No, I'm kidding. Cass is sadly in Melbourne for a family event.
1: Yep.
0: So they cannot make it this week. But don't you worry your little socks off, because they're going to be back with a vengeance.
1: Don't worry. Keep those stinky socks on your feet.
0: Keep them right where we want them.
1: Yep.
0: Anyway, there we had a small little bracket to start us off. We started with Radio by Radium Dolls from their latest album, Wound Ups, which came out at the start of the year. We had Music Is Crap by Custard, a great band hailing from Ipswich, so shout out to the little town. And then we ended there with Ernie by the Vovos. A bit of fun.
1: How good?
0: Super good. So yeah, we're going to be bringing you some cool music like that. If you like those three, it's a taster for your morning to come. So hang with us until 6 a.m.
1: Yep.
0: Or if you're listening on playback, the next 4 hours, strap yourself in.
1: Strap in. It's going to be a doozy.
0: It sure is. So if you want to let us know anything, or head over to the website, 4ZZZ.org.au/support. There you can find the best way to help us out, help the station out, help your community out, is by subscribing. And you can do that for $40 as a concession, or a full of $80, which gets you the full year and some nice little perks along the way. So head on over there to do that. Help us out, and we can keep bringing you this kind of awesome local insight week to week.
1: Oh, yeah. Awesome, awesome local vibes.
0: Mm-hmm. Georgie, do you have any teasers to put out there for the next 4 hours to come?
1: Okay. Yes. Something is a brewing in Brisbane, rhymed with Macbeth.
0: Okay.
1: 100 women versus one gorilla.
0: Is that separate to the Macbeth?
1: It's separate. I'm just listing through some stuff.
0: That's great.
1: Bubbly.
0: Okay, let's keep it going then.
1: Yep. There's a ghoul.
0: Okay. So if you like ghouls, Bubbly, Macbeth, and 100 gorillas.
1: Women. 100 women versus one gorilla. And something for all the British people out there.
0: I saw Georgie's teeth just recede.
1: Yeah.
0: So if you're interested in any of that, make sure you stick around.
1: That's was that your British accent?
0: No.
1: Ooh, do it right now.
0: Oi, I will do it when I want it, all right.
1: Day in the life of a Brexit geezer.
0: I was contemplating doing a Get Ready With Me this morning, and then I remembered I was wearing Monopoly pyjamas.
1: Ooh.
0: So right. It's going to be a hard pass.
1: Right. I keep saying I'm going to film a Get Ready With Me, because before we go on Dirty Laundry, I film my Zed Digital show, and I've been meaning to do one, and I can't bring myself to do it, because every single time I'm like, nah, I'll do it next week. Nah, yeah, I ain't doing all that.
0: I think I'm going to do it next week, but I might repeat outfits.
1: Okay. The viewers don't need to know that. I will know that, though.
0: I'm curling. Right. Shall we jump back into some music?
1: I think we should.
0: Keep it rolling. Yes, yeah, so we've just ticked over 2 a.m. We had three songs there, and we're going to jump into the next one, which is Backwards Baby by Australian. Not local. We figured this out?
1: Local. I believe so.
0: Awesome. I have been playing this song a lot, but every time I have to search it up.
1: I believe he is local.
0: A loca.
1: Bella.
0: What
1: the hell have you been, loca?
0: This is 4ZZZ.

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0: You're on 4ZZZ. This is Lachlan and Georgie. You're on Dirty Laundry 102.1 FM. This is awesome music. Awesome, awesome, awesome.
1: Oh, yeah.
0: That was Young Men by Mogulball. Hard rock.
2: Hard.
0: Brilliant new album. A couple of weeks ago from this indigenous group, Mogulball Hard Rock. Go check it out. That is like all the way front to back. We've been loving that one.
2: Oh, yeah.
0: There might even be another song from that release playing later. So stay tight, tuned, on your chair, in your car, in your bed. Hope you're warm and snuggly and cozy.
1: Yeah.
0: Before that, we had Auntie by Ruby May and Tend the Gardener by Charlotte Mead. And we started off that bracket with Backwards Baby by Asher Jeffries, who I would like to amend. I would like to amend what I said before, where I wasn't certain that they're from Brisbane. I have looked it up once again, and yes, Asher Jeffries comes from the Northern Rivers, but was raised in Brisbane. Best known for a melancholic pop sound and distinctive vocals. I mean, she's doing it. She's doing it really well. She's been touring the country with Lord Huron, Julia Jacklin, Lime Cordial, Hope D, Noah Dillon, City, Encolour, Paul Dempsey, and more, playing at festival slots around the frippin' country.
2: Oh, yeah.
0: It's awesome. So I amend and sincerely apologize. Thanks, Georgie.
2: Oh, sorry. I didn't realize it was my turn to say something. Do you want a question?
0: Yeah.
2: Okay.
0: I'll take one.
2: First question of the night. Let's go.
0: Wow.
2: Okay. Would you rather have every person stare at a new pimple that is formed on your face whilst you talk to them? So, like, you remain polite eye contact and they just, like, stare at the one. They just, like, stare at it.
0: Okay.
2: Or, and it's a juicy one. Or have your hairline slightly recede every time you fart.
0: The first one.
2: And why?
0: Because I fart a lot.
2: Are you a farty guy?
0: Let's not get into
2: it. Are you
0: that.
2: A gassy queen?
0: I have a new, this pimple on the side of my head, which is like what I thought you were staring at, and that's where I thought you got it from. But it's making you, the worst part is, because it's like just from yesterday, I've been working on it. Okay, it's going to be gone by tomorrow. I'm not an animal. I do, in right. fact, know what I'm doing.
2: With but popping with your
0: it. Hey, okay. The worst part is I can't sleep on that side of my head.
2: If it makes you feel better, I get a small pimple on my chin once a month. Or like once every 2 months.
0: Okay.
2: So I feel your pain.
0: Wow, that was really sweet. I feel connected with this world.
2: Aww.
0: Side note, we are very excited because we've just updated our little web page with yeah. our awesome graphic that Georgie has made. Georgie has been working so hard on all that you see as our image as Dirty Laundry as we kind of start to formulate what will hopefully be an ongoing thing.
2: Yeah.
0: A small little community for us.
2: I have a Canva Pro subscription and a dream. And,
0: oh,
2: and that's
0: girl.
2: All and that's all I
0: rule
2: need.
0: The world.
2: That's all I need.
0: I've been working hard on Canva on this last assignment. I got to the end of it and I hit this roadblock at like 1:30 in the morning, by the way.
2: Awesome.
0: Because I was working on it hard the other night where I had to do referencing. Oh, I know. Oh. And I wanted to use footnotes because then it would be less obstructive for the flow of it, right? It makes sense if you're doing it. But they don't have a footnote feature. They also don't have how to put the, what's that called? Where it's like tiny and above in the right-hand corner of the, you know when they, like, the square root? That for like what doing the footnote, so they don't have that feature
2: no,
0: either.
2: They don't.
0: So what did I have to do?
2: Did you
0: a
2: like make the font
0: text
2: really tiny
0: box and make it really tiny?
2: I know, Paul.
0: And I just dragged it up to where it would like a roundabout be.
2: Yeah. I've played these games before. You make a separate box, you make the font really tiny, and then you put it next to
0: it. Next to it. Genius.
2: Yeah.
0: It works the exact same.
2: It's the same thing.
0: And it exports it, because then it exports from Canva as like a big image as a PDF anyway. So it's like, It's no different.
2: It really, yeah, exactly.
0: I had a real moment there. Anyway, I'm glad that I got that done. Let's just say that. It's due in like 6 hours.
2: Yeah.
0: But that's okay. Because I'd rather be hanging out with you lot. Yeah! 2:30.
2: 2:30.
0: Yeah, let us know what you're doing at 2:30 instead of my assignment.
2: Text in 0420-626-733. What are you guys doing at 2:30 a.m. listening to us?
0: Gosh, not much.
2: They could be doing a lot. They could be working.
0: This is true.
2: Or they could be, like, rotting in their bed.
0: That's so valid.
2: I feel like our prime audience is, like, people working, truckers, and insomniacs. Let us know which one you are.
0: Yeah, if you fall into one of those three... If you fall out of those three categories...
2: That's even more interesting.
0: That's interesting. Yeah. And we actually... I want you here to prove it.
2: Yeah. I will write, like, a personal letter to you if you don't fall into that category.
0: Wow. I can't even think what would be outside of that category.
2: Yeah.
0: We're going to workshop it.
2: Yeah.
0: Well, okay, we'll get back to you after a couple more songs and see if we can think up anything. And if we don't talk about it again because we forgot, I mean, no, we never forget.
2: We never forget. Yeah.
0: It's because we have nothing to add.
2: Yeah.
0: So if we ignore that comment forever, it's because we had nothing to add and we were perfect all along.
2: Yeah, always have been, always will be. He just did like a little fist in the air, but you can't see this because this is an audio only show. But I need to describe it to you listeners. He just did a little fist in the air and then he put it down in shame because I think he realized what he was doing. And I need everyone to publicly shame him. So let's text in 0420-626-733 and just text in shame. We know who it's for.
0: Wait, we did this last week.
2: Yeah,
0: why
2: I know.
0: Is it every week?
2: Well, because, okay, last week, if you weren't there, Lachlan was caught doom scrolling on Instagram Reels on his laptop. On his laptop, he had Instagram Reels up.
0: Okay, this is true. But I'm back in the driver's seat tonight.
2: Yes. Yes, he
0: Meaning
2: is.
0: Meaning that... I'm not going to be doom scrolling. Instead, I'm going to be awesome scrolling. So that because of that, your next song is going to be a great one. It's Horror Movie by the Skyhooks on 4 Trippers. Ah!

0: before I'm dead.
1: Are you worried about someone and not sure what to say? Or are you having a hard time but not sure how to start a conversation about it? In either case, a good place to start might be by checking out Beyond Blue's Have the Conversation resources. These highly practical resources have been developed to help people start conversations about mental health. We caught up with Beyond Blue's CEO, Georgie Harmon, who explained that Have the Conversation provides tools, tips, videos and fact sheets for a range of different audiences.
2: So, for example, with an older person, it's not just a case of saying, look, pull your socks up, you know, get on with it, come on, look at you, you're great, you've got a great family, you've paid off your mortgage, let's just get on with it. It's actually, that's really, really unhelpful. But, you know, ways to approach an older person is to say, look, you know, I'm worried about you, you seem really sad and down all the time. Depression, anxiety is not a usual part of, or a natural part of ageing. Is there something going on here? Let's talk about it and get you some help. So it's very practical. With young people, we point them towards not only sort of fact sheets and scripts and videos about how to approach a mate, but we also have stuff for their parents. 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We have videos for people living with mental health problems about how to have a conversation with a GP or a health professional, which actually gets people what they want. So, you know, again, very practical and very broad in terms of the range of conversations that need to happen.
1: To access the Have the Conversation resources, visit beyondblue.org.au. For more information, you can call the Beyond Blue support line 24 hours a day on 1300 224 6636.
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0: Listen to me, hey, fuck face. Come here, I said.
1: This next track contains explicit language.
0: Yeah, would you mind fucking shutting the fuck up? Just fucking concentrate.
2: Yes, chef.

0: 102.1 FM for Triple Z. We are Dirty Laundry. Georgie and Lachlan.
1: Oh, yeah.
0: Still rocking you through. We're almost at 3 a.m., the end of our first hour. To take us out of that little bracket, we had Love You to Death by Wax from their new album, which came out, I believe, in March, April, sometime around then. It's really great all the way through. We've played a couple tracks by them. They're a great local band, now based in America, I want to say, but hailing from the region.
1: Nice.
0: Before that, we had Adored by Lucky, another new release. Rory Calhoun's by Super Hotel, one of my favourite bands at the moment, who had their EP release also around April. And we started off that bracket with a classic horror movie by the Skyhooks.
1: Oh, yeah.
0: Who I think we've played on every time we've hosted a show.

0: Yeah, really? So far. I think we've played a Skyhook song pretty much every time.
1: Yeah, probably.
0: Which is like, okay. Yeah, valid. Yeah. Valid. What have you got for me, Georgie? You're giving me a look.
2: All right. So, remember 100 men versus one gorilla?
0: Yeah, I was on the list. No, I wasn't.
2: Cool. I present to you 100 women versus one gorilla. Shall now, I've sorted this out.
0: Shall we first explain 100 men versus one gorilla, just in case, because I know.
2: Right. 100 men versus one gorilla was a little trend a while ago, and it was just pretty much explaining, could 100 men defeat one gorilla? That was the premise.
0: Yeah, it was like a flat debate. Open battle where there was just like nothing else was supposed to be in in the conversation, just the fact that if you could name your team of 100 men to put up against one gorilla.
2: Yeah. I present my 100 women versus one gorilla. Spoiler alert, I made this list a while ago and I did actually not make it to 100 women.
0: Okay, so
2: you, the audience, are going to need... You, the audience, are going to need to help me fill... Because I've got a few other things that I need to fill out in this list.
0: Okay, I might be able to help you.
2: Yeah. So, my first... So, these are all of the different categories. Bait, planners, leaders, verbal assault, human shield, finances, first wave attack, defense, emotional support, wardrobe, catering, second wave attack. I have no one underneath entertainment. That's a big one I need to tick off. And I have no one underneath commentating, which is another one I need to tick off. I need two commentators and I need two entertainers.
0: Okay. Kelly Clarkson.
2: Kelly.
0: Entertainer?
2: Wait. Yeah, wait, is she in? I don't think she's in my list yet. No, she isn't. Okay, Kelly Clarkson.
0: Do we count drag queens?
2: Yeah, of course. Trixie and Katya are in this.
0: That's our... Oh, I was going to say that's the commentators.
2: Wait. I can move them out of where they were.
0: Shout out Seb Toms, my roommate who loves them.
2: Okay. Entertainment. We need someone else with Kelly Clarkson, though.
0: As entertaining?
2: Yeah.
0: Oh, okay. So, we've kind of got the music field covered there.
2: Yep.
0: A little bit. I feel like we need, like, an awesome dancer.
2: I already have Simone Biles. She's in my first wave attack. She's so strong.
0: Yeah. Yeah, this is true. Okay, entertainment. Ooh, maybe an actor? Actress? Sorry.
2: Anyone? Wait. Wait, I'm waiting. I have an idea. Okay. We put Trixie with entertainment because Trixie can DJ. And then Katya and Bob the drag queen can commentate.
0: Because
2: they did like 5 episodes together when Trixie was gone.
0: Okay, was so good. This is a renowned team that's going to work together.
2: Yeah, okay.
0: I like this.
2: Do you want to hear who is in... who are in my categories?
0: Give me some of the big hitters.
2: Okay. So, we've got Bait, Ellen DeGeneres.
0: Yep.
2: Yep, that makes sense. Planners, Bridget Mendler, Trisha Paytas. Leaders, Michelle Obama, Kamala Harris.
0: Oh, that's great.
2: Malala Yousaf, Monica Geller.
0: Oh, my God.
2: Verbal Assault, Cardi B.
0: Yes.
2: Azalea Banks.
0: Yes.
2: Bad Baby. Abby Lee Miller.
0: Oh, yes.
2: You know.
0: They've won.
2: Yeah. Human Shield, Katy Perry. Finances, just one woman, Kris Jenner.
0: Oh, yeah.
2: Oh, yeah.
0: First
2: wave attack, I just thought of who are like strong women? Who are some strong women that I can just think
0: Were
2: of?
0: Were you going for like... power or speed in your attack?
2: I was literally just picturing, like, I was just, like, famous women, and I went, they have some meaty quads, they can be in the first wave attack.
0: I like that thinking.
2: It was, like, meaty quads, strong shoulders. That was my thinking. And you'll hear it in this list. Beyonce, J-Lo, Simone Biles, Megan Thee Stallion, Margot Robbie, Melissa McCarthy, okay, Sandra Bullock, Glozell,
0: okay,
2: SZA,
0: yeah,
2: Serena Williams,
0: yes,
2: defense. Okay, I'm not gonna say that one. Defense: Khloe Kardashian, Greta Thunberg.
0: Oh yeah.
2: Emotional support: Kiki Palmer.
0: Okay, that's fair.
2: Wardrobe: The Pussycat Dolls, Paris Hilton, Anna Wintour. Catering: Nara Smith.
0: Yeah. Yes, yes, and then, yeah, Nara Smith.
2: And then I just have my second wave of attacks, which is Ice Spice, Jessie J, Liza Koshy for some reason.
0: Can we get all of the Spice Girls as like a ninja team?
2: Yes, okay. I'll add in Secret Ninja Team.
0: Spice Girls on flank.
2: Yeah.
0: Spice I like Girls. This. This is a good list.
2: Yeah.
0: I feel like this is a winning list.
2: I think so. I think that was
0: one gorilla.
2: I think that was the problem with the 100 men versus one gorilla list is that it was just a list of men. They didn't plan it out.
0: Yeah, I feel like people got too carried away with like glazing their man.
2: They didn't have the team Bridget Menler and Trisha Paytas planning this.
0: That's where
2: it went
0: Your
2: wrong.
0: Your leaders there were already winning the day.
2: Yeah. You've got Kamala Harris and Monica Geller.
0: Yeah.
2: Like, yeah. you don't need any other leader there.
0: Amen.
2: Yeah.
0: Mom box.
2: What? What did you just say to me?
0: I got the wrong character.
2: What did you say?
0: I got the wrong character.
2: What did you say?
0: I said mom box from Diary of a Wimpy Kid.
2: Yeah, I was about to say.
0: Oh, I got the wrong character. Okay, that was a stupid... Okay, ignore that.
2: Wait,
0: we'll edit it out.
2: I've got to add Greg's mum there somewhere. Greg's mum can be with emotional support with Kiki.
0: No, there's nothing emotionally supporting about Greg's mum. I'm sorry.
2: Are you serious?
0: Are you serious?
2: Did you not see her dancing on stage when Exploded Diaper was playing? Exploded Diaper started playing and she had the camcorder and she ended up becoming like on stage with them.
0: I do remember this.
2: Exactly, that's supportive. Or should we just like put her in bait?
0: Bait.
2: With Ellen DeGeneres.
0: Mom box.
2: Don't call me. Don't come by my house.
0: Yeah, okay, so I think that's a pretty winning list.
2: Yeah.
0: I think that beats the 100 men teams that I saw.
2: Yeah.
0: Which were mostly just, like, bad NBA teams.
2: Pretty much. They had no planning.
0: Knicks in four. It's for all my NBA fans there.
2: Get up! I need a soundboard.
0: Yeah, we'll workshop it. Okay. Yeah. But for now.
2: Yeah.
0: While Georgie does some Amazon shopping.
2: Right.
0: We're going to move on to the next song, the next bracket. We're speeding things up a little. We had a slower two brackets there. It's time to get a little punky.
2: It's time to get a little...
0: Oh, it's just ticked over to 3 a.m. Sadly, Cass isn't here, so it's not a spooky, scary one unless you think really hard about it. But we're going to start off with Blur. I'm Just a Killer. For your love, you're listening to 4ZZZ. Dirty Laundry,

The following item has words which are likely to be naughty and probably contains lewd and adult concepts. So if you are liable to be offended, I'd tune out now. Right now. Thank you.

hiya, kids. I'm Larry the Language Warning Lion. You know how sometimes there are some bad words that adults don't want you to hear? Well, this next song has some of those, so I suggest turning down the volume for a few minutes. Okay then, bye-bye.

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1: Cartman, sweetie, can you put a load of washing on?
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0: This is Dirty Laundry on 102.1 FM 4 Triple Z. You just heard Muzzle, the new release from 01 Thurman. It's their first official release from this new local Brisbane artist. Very cool little alternative kind of... I don't know how to describe it. It's very 90s alternative. I like it. I like it. So I'm very excited to see what else comes from them. Owen Thurman had a couple of other releases, but they were all demos that we've kind of scrapped together. And there's been a couple of, like, live performances. They've been milling around for, like, a year or so. So it's good to see that we finally have a studio version, which I'm loving. So we chucked that one in there for you. Before that, we had Rosebank, the new song from Sonic Reducer, the Canberra group. Always going to be good. And that's the last single before their new EP, I believe. I want to say EP. I'm not going to jump the gun and say album. I'm going to go EP and play it safe. We also had Tism. I'm interested in Apathy, who have announced their new tour. I'll get back to a bit of Tism because I want to talk about something that happened with them a couple of weeks ago.
1: Oh.
0: While I'm thinking of it. We had the new release from the Phosphenes, DYV, local band. We had Girl and Girl with Strangers from their Fight Night EP, which was recorded live at Fight Night Studios a couple of years ago. They're another great local band. And we started off with Blur, I'm Just a Killer for Your Love. So yeah. Yeah, on Tism. Tism received, as they do, a complaint.
1: Oh.
0: From, this is not normal. I mean, this is not abnormal, sorry. This is completely normal for Tism. They received a complaint from the Sydney Opera House.
1: What?
0: A couple of weeks ago, because they played a show there.
1: Yeah.
0: Makes no sense that they would be playing a show at the Sydney Opera House, first of all.
1: Yeah.
0: What part of Sydney Opera House and Australian weird punk kind of parody band Tism makes sense?
1: Yeah.
0: Anyway, they received a list of damages caused by chairs breaking from the audience.
1: Oh.
0: And, like, it's really funny, this list. I'll have to find it again. I'm going to search it now because it was quite a bit of strange damages and just chairs being broken and stuff. Here we go. Tism were fined $18,000, $18,000 in damage to Sydney Opera House. This is ahead of their new Australian tour, their first national tour in 30 years. They started off kind of with this just pre-tour show at the Sydney Opera House. And, I mean, they're known for being pretty crazy on stage. So, yeah. Again, I'm like, why are we serious?
1: Yeah.
0: So, this tour comes in the 30th anniversary of their kind of breakout album, Machiavelli, in the Four Seasons. But, man, here we go. The Sydney Opera House concert hall damages. There was a summary given of observed behaviour and the resulting damages from the, like, this is the document that was sent from the Sydney Opera House. It says here, performers and audience members were walking and standing on seats.
1: Oh, okay.
0: Repeated movement across seating rows and choir stalls, jumping between stage and audience areas, crowd surfing and uncontrollable audience interaction. Props and costumes were thrown into the audience. Liquids, including wine, were spilled across seating areas. Resulting damage was broken seat backs. Seat A18 was confirmed broken.
1: Wow.
0: Ooh, interesting goss for seat A18. If you were in seat A18.
1: What happened?
0: Tell us about your Tism experience. It sounds like they've name dropped your seat. They've given, it's an example, seat A18 was confirmed broken. Meaning there was others, but they've named you.
1: Yeah.
0: It was your fault. Oh, God, seat A18. He had it up to here.
1: Yeah, come on, man.
0: Yeah, fabric damage, structural stress, and squeaking chairs are caused by impact and misalignment.
1: How could they? The chairs now squeak.
0: Some chairs now squeak.
1: Oh, whatever is the Sydney Opera House going to do? They have a few squeaky chairs now.
0: Oh, okay. That seat back is just properly off. I'm going to show Georgie.
1: Oh, yeah.
0: That's separate.
1: Oh, yeah, that's,
0: okay,
1: that's
0: seat
1: broken.
0: Okay, A18.
1: Yeah,
0: come on.
1: That's broken.
0: Come
1: on. What were you doing to cause that? What did you do? What song could get you so hyped up to break a seat in the Sydney
0: I
1: Opera House?
0: I think Tism can do it. I've been to the Sydney Opera House for a gig before.
1: How was it?
0: It was amazing. I saw Cameron Winter.
1: Oh.
0: Live singer, a lead singer of Geese.
1: Yeah.
0: In February with my good friend Harry. We went and we had great seats. But yeah, again, it was Cameron Winter on a piano solo.
1: Yeah, that
0: beautiful.
1: That makes sense.
0: Like backlighting. It felt like religious.
1: Yeah.
0: Okay, Sydney Opera House. That makes sense. Tism. You are asking for disaster.
1: Yeah.
0: If you can't handle it, don't invite it.
1: Yeah, exactly.
0: So anyway, that's my Tism news.
1: Thanks for sharing. I have a little question for you.
0: Go for.
1: A ghost is haunting you.
0: Mm-hmm.
1: Would you rather only be able to see the ghost or only be able to hear the ghost?
0: How big is it?
1: It's pretty big. It's a humanoid. Humanoid ghost. I would say like
0: hear it. Hearing's more useful.
1: What if it's like whispering dark?
0: But I want to ask it questions.
1: Yeah, but what if it's just like, you don't belong here. Or what if it's just kind of like, hey, buddy.
0: Hey, Bobo. That'd be cool.
1: Hey, man.
0: I mean, I feel like it could be equally as evil if I could only see it.
1: Yeah, this is true. If you could,
0: it would sneak up on me way better if I could only see it and I couldn't hear anything.
1: This is true, but imagine you could only see it, and you're gone asleep, and you wake up in the middle of the night, and it's like looming over you.
0: Well, that's what I'm saying.
1: That would be disgusting.
0: So I don't want that.
1: But then what if you can only hear it,
0: and you whispering to me?
1: Yeah, and it starts going like.
0: Look, neither of them has a perfect outcome.
1: Yeah, they're both pretty bad.
0: But I feel like one of them I can ask questions and get a better answer.
1: But what if it's like a, what if it's not cooperative?
0: Well, then why ask the question?
1: To annoy you, honestly.
0: Catch this, buddy. Catch this. All right. Do you have any further questions or can I move on?
1: I have further questions, but I can save them.
0: Let's save them. The people want them saved.
1: Yeah.
0: Up next, we're going to go back to some music. This first one is going to be from a CD that I'm going to be playing that I picked up the other day. It's by a band called Gyroscope.
1: Oh, wow.
0: It's a cover.
1: Oh, can I take that with me?
0: It's mine. I discovered them probably a week and a half ago from their song 1981 and Australia, which are on this album. This is Breed Obsession. I'm going to be playing the first song from it called Snakeskin. It's really cool. I listened to it through the other day while I was doing this assignment that I was talking about earlier. And it's really good fun. This is 2007 Australian album from the band Gyroscope. So we're going to give it a go here on 4ZZZ. Is it going? That's the wrong one. I did it. It's okay. You're on 4ZZZ, this community radio. 102.1 FM.

In a world of sunshine and lollipops, where the fields were filled with galloping unicorns, and nobody ever swore. This is a language warning. 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

0: Flu season is upon us. 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
1: Happy birthday!
0: So be kind and look after your fellow humans this flu season. 4ZZZ cares about our listeners and their well-being.

0: I mean, you're on 4ZZZ. I mean, it's 102.1. I think we're casting. We're not Cass! That's the problem!
1: That's the problem that we are having right now!
0: It's big problem, okay?
1: They've been blipped.
0: We're Georgian and Lachlan.
1: Yeah.
0: Georgie. I don't know who we are anymore with that, Cass.
1: Who are you?
0: We're barely dirty laundry.
1: Yeah. Might as well call us clean laundry.
0: Okay.
1: Okay.
0: Yeah, so you're on 4ZZZ. This is Dirty Laundry still. What time is it? It's 3:50. We're almost 4 o'clock.
1: Wow.
0: Outside of that spooky hour. So what's your back? It's not over yet, is it?
1: Oh, yeah.
0: Okay, what did we have there? What did we have? We had Blue Dino with sea anemone.
1: Okay, cool.
0: The one in the ocean.
1: Yeah, the thing that kind of...
0: The little...
1: The kind of thing that you kind of want to, like, touch.
0: It's like little fingers.
1: Yeah, but I'm pretty sure...
0: You shouldn't touch it.
1: Yeah, don't they, like, kind of, like, zap you?
0: I just don't think you should touch it for its health more.
1: Yeah.
0: They're fragile.
1: They are.
0: Anyway, that was Blue Dino. They're a local band who had their new album.
1: Yeah.
0: Yeah. Disc 2, that's what it's called.
1: Disc 2 has recently released and has fallen into my lap. And...

0: completely changed my life.
1: Yeah. It's awesome.
0: My runs and my walks in the afternoons have become a lot more there's a lot more thought provoking.
1: Bit more drifting.
0: Yeah, I used to listen to the song in Croods when they're all like running and it's like dun dun dun dun dun dun.
1: That's actually a really good description of it.
0: I used to listen to that on repeat when running, and it would make me feel like something's chasing me, and I had to go fast. But like, I felt like I had the spirit of like the Croods family with running with me. So like, I felt like I was a part of something, you know, like I belonged in a team, and I had to keep up with my team. But now I just listen to disc two.
1: Now I listen to disc two. So there's a real evolution there.
0: Yeah, Croods.
1: Into disc two, yeah. Pipeline.
0: Yeah, someone
1: studied. Do you
0: still
1: feel like the essence of the Croods family are with you?
0: Yeah, I think so.
1: I think that's a real honour for disc two.
0: Yeah, that they carry the Croods legacy.
1: Yeah, so go listen to Blue Dinah's new release. Think about the Croods.
0: Yeah.
1: Before that, we had Know Your Enemy by Rage Against the Machine. I think I heard a shot. So if you're not awake, you sure are now.
0: That got me awake.
1: We had Iberian Dream by Powderfinger, one of my favorites from their final album, Golden Rule, a Slept-On album. I think we're going to try and play a Powderfinger song each week.
0: Yeah.
1: Because I'm just that big of a fan. So we're going to get a little niche. Every now and then. Like, eventually we're going to run out of mainstream ones and we're just going to be playing B-sides and live recordings. Yeah, right. Which is kind of awesome. We had Evil by Interpol. That one's for Cass. And we started off the bracket with Snakeskin by Gyroscope.
0: Oh, yeah.
1: Yeah!
0: Yeah! Do you want to harmonize? Okay. You pick a starting note and I'll match and then we'll swap. Go. Wait, no, I can do better.
1: Now try and do it as Dirty Laundry in that note. Ready? Dirty.
0: Okay, wait. Are you
1: ready? Ready. Dirty
0: Laundry. No, you got to keep going.
1: I was.
0: You won't. You faded out.
1: Okay, well, anyway, we'll workshop.
0: We're going to work on it and then we're going to come back.
1: Better.
0: Yeah.
1: And bigger than ever.
0: Yeah, exactly. We're going to be singing our hearts out.
1: Do you have anything more to tell me?
0: I've got a question.
1: Oh, no.
0: No, this one's good. You'll like it.
1: I'm sure I will.
0: Would you rather eat a handful of bees or let a wasp sting you in the eye?
1: A handful of bees.
0: You'd eat a handful of bees?
1: Yes.
0: Why?
1: I don't want a wasp near my eye. I don't want anything near my eye.
0: I mean,
1: I have a real eye issue.
0: I do too. I'm deathly afraid of pink eye.
1: Okay. I was more like just general contact with my eye rather than pink eye.
0: I'm really scared of pink eye, and I once had it in both my eyes, and it was the worst week of my life. At the same time. Both. I have pictures of it. Do you want to see?
1: No.
0: It's
1: Can you post
0: bad.
1: It to the page? People, go follow Dirty Laundry Instagram and DM.
0: If Dirty Laundry gets 200 followers within the next 3 days,
1: Before the next show.
0: Because we could get 200 followers. Okay, fine. If Dirty Laundry gets 200 followers by the next show, I'll post my pink eye photos.
1: Release the pics. Release the
0: release the pink guy files, please.
1: This is one of the most important files of the year.
0: That's actually like humiliation ritual.
1: That's so horrible.
0: I already regret saying that.
1: I don't want you to ever have to do that. I'm sorry for bringing that up. Wow. Okay. So I think I answered your question.
0: Yeah. Okay. Do you want another question then? Since you answered that so quickly.
1: Yeah.
0: If you could have a theme song play every time something awkward happens to you or around you, what would it be?
1: Ooh. Like a famous show theme song or a song?
0: Any song. It could be a famous show theme song. It could be a regular song.
1: I want the intro to Happy by Pharrell Williams where it just goes, dun, dun, dun, dun, dun. And it's like, that's the freeze frame. Like, if I drop something, it's like everything pauses. It goes,
0: right.
1: Dun, dun, dun, dun, dun. And I look to camera, and am I seeing crazy what I'm about to say?
2: Shush, you can think of me.
1: my God.
0: Ah, they're blue.
1: I feel like that's a good segue into your Minions thing. Do you want to talk about your Minions thing?
0: Where are the girl Minions?
1: Some of the Minions drag.
0: I looked this up when filming my Zed Digital episode because I was so curious. So
1: if you want to find out more, go check out Borborygmus.
0: Yep, that's it. Borborygmus.
1: Borborygmus on Tuesdays.
0: 8 p.m. to 9 p.m. Okay, how do Minions reproduce? This is what it says. Minions do not reproduce naturally. According to the franchise's cinematic canon, they either naturally evolved from primordial single-celled yellow organisms this billions of years ago, or they were scientifically created in a laboratory by Dr. Nefario from mutated DNA and modified corn.
1: Okay, I think it's a mix of both. I don't think the Minions can die as such.
0: Because the 2015 Minions film
1: shows scene at the start.
0: The yellow-celled organism, whereas Despicable Me 2 2010 predating. Shows them being made in a lab. But so no mention of no mention of the corn. I don't know.
1: I think why there was for like centuries there was a set amount of Minions. There was like 150 evolved, right, and then no more evolved. So they just traveled as a pack. Then Dr. Nefario extracted their DNA and mixed it with corn.
0: What is
1: to make new ones?
0: I've now gone onto Reddit.
1: Let's not.
0: I'm on r/fantheories.
1: Let's not do that.
0: Okay, I'm not liking that. Okay. Also, why are the Minions just speaking like gibberish Spanish?
1: Because they evolved from, like, single-celled organisms.
0: Because it's, like, out of nowhere, they'll be speaking, like, they're Minionese, and then it's just, like, Spanish. It's like, bubbly, bubbly, gato.
1: Oh, you know what I saw about the new movie?
0: Yeah, boy, bubbly, baratu. And it's like, where did you get that, like, last little bit from?
1: It's like a perfect word.
0: Yeah, it's like, or they, out of nowhere, they're just kind of like, bubbly, gato, poop and fart.
1: Because they're learning.
0: Pooping and fart.
1: It means, you know what it actually means?
0: What?
1: That there's a lot of evil Spanish people that they've been working for throughout history.
0: Oh,
1: and
0: no.
1: That's why they've picked up so much Spanish.
0: So much Spanish, yeah. Because isn't it like, it's like a mix of like Korean, Filipino, Spanish and something else.
1: French.
0: And French. Yes, because they worked with Napoleon.
1: This is true. So that's how it works. It's every time they work for someone, they pick up a bit of language.
0: Where did Gru acquire them from? Was this put in the Minions 2015?
1: Yeah, weren't they like at the theft of the crown jewels?
0: Yeah, but I don't.
1: Oh no! It's the girl in red. What's her name? Scarlet Overkill.
0: Scarlet Overkill. Yeah.
1: He steals something from her.
0: But isn't he a kid at that point? So they start working for him when he's a kid.
1: Yeah, because they go, oh, he's just beat the most evil person we know. We should follow them.
0: Oh.
1: You need to watch the movie again, dude. That's your homework for this week. Okay. Come back to us next week. Okay, I want to move on to the next bracket of songs. This first one is for our dearly beloved Cass, who has sadly departed us for a family event in Melbourne, though it sounds like they're having a great time. Should I play the audio clip that we got?
0: Yes.
1: Okay. I haven't edited this down, but we're just going to go with it. This is a live broadcast from Cass in Melbourne.
2: Live update from rural Victoria family members. Septarian birthday. They're playing Beat It. It's like Georgie's in the room with me. I've met a young French guy who I'm now friends with. He's going to crash on my couch and he's dating a woman 30 years older than him.
1: Oh.
2: It's wonderful. Sad to miss Dirty Laundry. Loving you guys from afar.
1: Aww. That's so sweet.
0: Just in it.
1: So, I'm going to play a local band.
0: Yeah.
1: That I feel like this song is very relevant to this week. I'm just going to let Ballpark Music do the talking.
0: Just let him. Just let him.
1: All right. Well, you're on 102.1 FM, 4ZZZ, Dirty Laundry.
0: Yeah.
1: Let's hear
0: how
1: it.
0: How about that?
1: Yeah, how about them apples?
0: How about them apples?

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1: to 4ZZZ.
0: First of all, let me take just a moment to thank you for
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0: If this is your first time with us, let me extend a personal invitation
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0: That was Mount Nadir in their live sessions that played here on Right Here, Right Now a couple of years ago, actually. That was I Still Care from those sessions. You're on 4ZZZ 102.1 FM. It is currently 4:24. You're on Dirty Laundry.
1: Yeah.
0: With Georgie and Lachlan.
1: Oh, yeah.
0: We're going to be cruising you through for the next hour and a half or so till 6, when the wonderful Nick takes control, takes the reins for Suffering Jukebox, which takes you through till 9. So hang around to hear what he's got ready for you.
1: Oh, yes.
0: Before Mount Nadir, in that live one, we had Sarah Blasco with her cover of the Cold Chisel track Flame Trees. And before that, we had folk, cover your ears, kiddies, bitch. Trio, folk bitch trio, the Australian band with God's a Different Sword. I played that one on vinyl. I moved over because I have that beautiful like Coke bottle clear edition that I pre-ordered, and I love it. And anytime I get to pull it out and show someone, I get a little giddy.
1: It was awesome.
0: Before that, we had Terracotta by the Pretty Littles, and we started off the bracket with a message to Cass begging, please don't move to Melbourne.
1: Please don't move to Melbourne.
0: That was by Ballpark Music, yes. Now that you've had a taste, Cass, come home. The kids miss you.
1: My bed is cold without you.
0: Yeah. What else have we got going on, Georgie? What's going on in the world?
1: What's going on in the world?
0: Or in your mind?
1: In my brain, there are many things going on in my brain. One thing that's going on in my brain, happy Pride.
0: I agree. Yeah, wholeheartedly. Yeah,
1: it's June,
0: it's Pride Month. So, yeah, I mean, here at 4ZZZ, we are very proud to be a both culturally and gender diverse organization and community, helping anyone who comes through our doors, anyone we can find or reach out to. So yeah, this is a great month to kind of advocate for that kind of work, because even though we as 19-year-olds kind of have grown up in this world where it's been a bit more
1: accepting,
0: it really, in this city, in this state, wasn't that long ago.
1: Yeah.
0: That it absolutely was not.
1: Yeah.
0: I mean, it's kind of only just over 30 years, 34 or so years since it was decriminalized to be gay or queer in public. So this is not, this is not something that we've been banging on about for ages. This is something that we really still need to be working towards, and something we're going to, always champion.
1: Pride is just all about, self-acceptance. Yeah, whether that is you celebrate with parades and you wear a fabulous outfit and you go out with your friends, or if you just sit quietly with yourself and go, I'm proud of who I am, I'm comfortable with myself. It's about self-acceptance, and no one else can put a label on you. You don't even have to put a label on yourself. You are who you are, and that's okay. No one else can change that, and you can't change that. So just accept yourself.
0: Dead set.
1: Yeah.
0: Couldn't have said it better. Coming up in this month, this brilliant month of Pride in Brisbane, a couple of major events. I don't know if you're about to cover them. Otherwise, I'll jump in.
1: Jump in.
0: Okay, we've got the 65th annual Queen's Ball.
1: Woohoo!
0: Which is a brilliant celebration of history and diversity. It occurs in the Brisbane City Hall. I'm trying to find a date here while I move through. It's to celebrate drag queens and all people of queer community relevance. And There's all sorts of prizes to be won. It's a brilliant night. It's basically a community Oscars night.
1: Yeah.
0: Filled with awards and amazing faces and amazing outfits and all sorts. I cannot see a date for it, but find out. Go stay tuned. You can find out more on the Brisbane Pride website to stay up to date on that. I think voting continues at the moment for all of the categories. We have categories such as Activist of the Year, Ally of the Year, Artist of the Year, Drag Performer of the Year, Venue of the Year, Volunteer of the Year. I'm just like scrolling through all of these. There's some brilliant ones there. Even if you just want to familiarize yourself with all the amazing people that help make this community so what it is, so comforting and so accepting.
1: Yeah.
0: So find out more on that. Otherwise, we have the rally and march for Brisbane Pride 2026, which has been going since 1990, which is brilliant to see that it's back again.
1: Yeah.
0: And there's also the fair day. Stalls, live music, family fun.
1: Yeah.
0: All sorts of things. So head on over to the website there. Stay tuned across 4ZZZ pages as well, as we cover a lot of these kind of events. And I'm sure there's people there for you.
1: Oh, yeah.
0: God, yeah. I would put money on it that you're going to have a great time.
1: Yeah, I would too.
0: And if you don't listen.
1: Yeah. And then if you don't have a great go home and do something that will be a good time for you.
0: Yeah, I agree. What else is going on?
1: What else is going on? Do you want a question?
0: Oh, yeah.
1: Yeah. Is soup a meal or a beverage?
0: So I'm going to avoid this one until the day we finish. Next.
1: Really? You just skip?
0: I'm not talking about it.
1: Fine. Would you rather every time you have a shower where the steam starts appearing on the glass, like that's how hot it's now starting to get, you drop the stankiest fart of your life and gas yourself out? Like the air is like thick with how gassy and disgusting this fart is.
0: Oh my.
1: Every time it's a steamy shower.
0: Georgie.
1: Every time you hit steamy in the shower. Or every time you're in the middle of a serious conversation, a teeny tiny fart that's kind of like a... slips out of you, but it doesn't smell, but you can hear the distinct...
0: So dirty laundry is just fart poop.
1: Yeah. Well, yeah, that's just my humour.
0: That's all we talk about.
1: Yeah.
0: Stay tuned, guys.
1: I mean, I used to teach little kids parkour. Like,
0: this is true. Can you explain that more? I still don't understand, and you've explained it at least three times
1: next,
0: to me.
1: Yeah, no, next talking segment, I'll break it down.
0: Yeah. Yeah. Do you want to tell... us more about your beautiful Twilight viewing the other day.
1: Oh, yes. So, I have recently moved out of my abode and I was working, and my wonderful roommates, they know how much I love Twilight because I have like two Twilight posters, a Twilight board game, Twilight shirts. It's a big part of me and my brand. Mm. And one of them went to start watching it, and like the other one was there too, and then they were both kind of like, oh, this feels weird watching it without Georgie here. So they paused it, rewinded it back. They only got like 5 minutes in. I got home and it was like paused, like 0 minute, 0 second time. They were like, we're waiting for you to get home. I brought out the two bottles of wine that I had that I got after work, and I was like, oh yeah.
0: That's awesome.
1: Let's go.
0: I love that. That's so lovely.
1: Shoes kicked off, hair immediately put down. I went, let's go. I'm ready.
0: Brace yourself.
1: Yeah.
0: That's beautiful. That's like when you know that someone can be that thoughtful about you as a person to go out.
1: I know.
0: It's kind of out of their way.
1: Yeah.
0: You know, it might seem simple.
1: But it was so
0: but
1: nice.
0: Like, it's so lovely.
1: Yeah.
0: Oh, that's cute. So, okay, I'm moving on now. We're going to go back into some songs. Up first, we have the latest release from Australian artist, singer-songwriter Rowena Wise. We've been playing this for the last couple of weeks, and we will continue to...
1: Oh, yeah.
0: Until you guys listen to it! I'm not fooling around. This is a great song. And so is everything that Rowena releases.
1: And you better like it.
0: There's an album coming out, so I will change what songs we play from her in the future. But for now, this is what you're, I'm not going to say stuck with, because it's a blessing.
1: Yeah.
0: This is what you're blessed with. Here's Blood Ties by Rowena Wise on 4ZZZ.

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0: 4ZZZ 102.1 FM. You're listening to Dirty Laundry with Lachlan and Georgie.
1: Oh, yeah.
0: We just had a song right there for Sarah Williams. That was Supermassive Black Hole by Muse, which features on the Twilight soundtrack.
1: Oh,
0: sorry, we could
1: yeah.
0: not find Decode. Maybe another time we will
1: the
0: figure it
1: scream
0: out.
1: Scream, I scrumped when I saw the suggestion for Decode.
0: It was a lot. The energy just raised another notch.
1: Yeah.
0: And we're getting a little tired here. It's early still.
1: Yeah.
0: It's, we're creeping up to 5 o'clock, about less than a minute.
1: Yep.
0: Before 5 o'clock. So, and then we're into our last hour. So we're hoping you can stick with us as we will stick with ourselves.
1: Bear with me. Bear with me.
0: Mama bear.
1: Bear.
0: Before that, we had bear. Nine Inch Nails with Terrible Eye. And then a new one.
1: Okay.
0: Before that, we had Pirate Radio by Genesis Owusu, which is from the new album. I can't remember the title, but it's really good. Very much, a bit more like, very aggressive album. I'm loving it.
1: Oh, right.
0: Thank you, Sarah, for being a subscriber. If you want to be cool just like Sarah, you can head over to 4ZZZ.org.au/support. Find what works for you. Help us out to help you.
1: And receive your little warm in a glow.
0: Yeah. If you sub like Sarah, you can send us requests. You can send
1: yeah.
0: us messages. You get little perks. There's a prize package
1: yeah.
0: out this month. Pretty sure this month's prize package is a brilliant gift card to Sonic Sherpa, which is a brilliant record store in the Cooperoo kind of area. So check that out for more information.
1: It'll
0: and
1: make
0: stay
1: us really
0: tuned.
1: Happy.
0: It will. So, yes. Thank you again, Sarah. Where was I? Before Genesis Owusu, we had Loose Fit with Bittersweet Excess, Enemy by Full Flower Moon Band, and to start off that bracket, we had Blood Ties by Rowena Wise.
1: Awesome. Absolutely awesome. It's me, crewmate.
0: Me, crewmate.
1: Hello, it's me.
0: Okay, what do you have anything to talk about, or are we kind of just moving through till the next set?
1: Cassie Pooh Bear is not here.
0: No.
1: And if they were here, they would do a little news segment.
0: They're very educated in that sphere.
1: We are idiots. So
0: we are cavemen.
1: Yeah, we are like, hoo, hoo, oh, hoo, hoo. So all I'm going to present you is I scrolled through ABC News, because I went, we've got to support, we'll give you some sort of news. I scrolled, and then I paused, and a headline just caught my eye, and I said it to Lachlan, I went, this is a crazy headline. Pauline Hanson tells Ben Robert Smith supporters she's walked in his shoes. That's all I'm going to say. I'm just going to leave you with that. We're just going to leave you that with that one right there.
0: We're probably not going to see how that progresses because, let's be honest, it's not going to be worth it.
1: I don't care. I don't care about her. Like,
0: okay. Anyway, we're going to leave that as is. I'm kind of out of all stuff to go on.
1: Let's just keep going.
0: That was a great set of songs. It was pretty big, but we're going to keep it going because we've still got heaps of songs that we're wanting to play for you here.
1: Yeah.
0: Text in, like Sarah did, on the text line 0420-626-733 to request anything. Let us know how we're going, or don't.
1: Yeah.
0: Tell us what you're getting up to today on this beautiful Sunday.
1: Yeah.
0: It's Monday.
1: It's actually Monday.
0: Oh, my God.
1: This
0: is what happens.
1: Look, you've got to bear with us, guys. Yeah.
0: We get thrown out on Mondays are like a complete throw out. But we're loving it. I wouldn't change it for the world.
1: Oh, yeah.
0: So, tell us how your week's shaping up to look like. And we're going to go into a song by Spiderbait from Ivy and the Big Apples. This is Conjunctivitis!
1: Yeah!
0: Hope you don't got it, but hope you're on 4ZZZ.
1: Yeah!

0: Did you know that the content of the following material could offend? As such, it requires a warning.
1: Why is it so?
0: Because, Professor Sumner Miller, it's the law, and we require it.

All right, we have another request coming in from Pat, also known as Slackass Pat. He's just driving by. This is Battle Royale by Eka Vandal.

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1: That's right.
0: That one there was a little shout out for Pat. That was Battle Royale by Echo Vandal. Before that, we had Jerkin by Amel and the Sniffers, which followed Bathwater, the newest release from Teen Jesus and the Gene Teasers, which comes off their deluxe version of their latest album, Glory. And to start off that bracket, we had Into Knowing You by Sourpuss and Conjunctivitis by Spiderbait. Both brilliant Australian acts. Sourpuss, the latter of those, is a local band. Had their debut album release at the end of last year, and it was brilliant. I got that CD, and I had that album on repeat, so we're going to be hearing some more of that in the coming weeks on 4ZZZ.
1: Right, let's go into what's going on in Brisbane this week.
0: Yeah, let's air it out.
1: Yeah. What gigs do we have going on, Lachlan?
0: All right, here's some upcoming gigs. Here's a lineup for you. The Black Angels on Tuesday at the Princess Theatre. That's Tuesday the 9th of June, if you're interested. We have Sex Mask playing at the Junk Bar on the 11th. Lucky play at the Junk Bar as well the day after. That's the 12th of June on the Biting Heels Tour, supported by Blue Diner, who we played earlier today. And that was great. So loving them. Serendipity also play at Black Bear Lodge on the 13th of June as part of the Idealist EP launch tour, which released in May on the 27th, but that tour still continues, arriving at Black Bear Lodge on the 13th. We have Platonic Sex playing two shows at the Junk Bar, a matinee all-ages gig, and an 18-plus evening performance. So if you're interested in either of those, want to take a kid along, friend along, check out those over at the Junk Bar. We have the Jungle Giants on the 13th at Fortitude Music Hall, which features the Tullamarines and Tear Drive as opening acts, two brilliant local bands. I love the Tullamarines. Saw them at the end of last year, or the start of this year. Anyway, they're great. They're good fun. And Rum Jungle on Friday the 19th of June, also at the Princess Theatre. Those are some gigs on my radar. If you have any more that are on your radar that you want us to know of, text us on 0420-626-733 to let us know. And if you want that to be an extra special message, you can head over to 4zz.org.au/support to subscribe. That way, we know who's giving us that beautiful information and we can give back to you.
1: I'll send you a kiss in the mail.
0: Yeah, we'll seal it.
1: Yeah.
0: All right, Georgie, what's going on in the rest of the world?
1: A little tidbit within Brisbane, if gigs aren't your shtick. 12th of June, 7 p.m, Orion Hotel, made in the UK. We've got a UK-themed night. This is great. Ooh. For people who love UK rock, UK alternative music. If you're a little British person here, you're looking at feel at home, eh, governor? I don't even do my right. I'm going to stop doing the accent. You get the gist. 14th of June, 8 a.m., Pine Rivers Park. We've got a Moreton Bay Kids Festival if you want a day out with the fam. Great place to go, I'm sure. I'm going to be jealous of all the little kids that are going to have the Spider-Man painted on their faces there. Macbeth, 9th of June to the 18th of June, done by Shake and Stir at QPAC. Tickets are $39. That one would actually be pretty good if you're in grade 12, or if you know, or if maybe your kid's in grade 12, or you know someone in grade 12, as ATAR students do have to study Macbeth. So that would be good to see that one live. And I believe you get a student discount as well. Ooh. Beetlejuice is also coming to Brisbane.
0: I'm so excited.
1: I'm so excited. I feel like a little kid on Christmas Eve. Starting tickets are at $75, and I believe they start on the 9th. So that's going to be here for like an entire month. You don't want to miss that one. I have watched the bootleg for Beetlejuice 1,000 times. I cannot wait to see it live. And I'm going to report back to you guys as soon as I see it. Last but not least, Goma is still doing their Friday nights.
2: if you don't know what that is, they've got this like multi-sensory art setup thing, and you can, you know, maybe go with a partner, go with friends, go with family. They have a DJ setup. They have a bar set up. So it's pretty much just like a normal Goma night, but there's like interactive art, there's performance art, and there's a little DJ, and you get a little fun little drink in your hand
0: while exploring
2: Goma. And I believe it's only two more Friday nights. So okay. It's like this Friday and next Friday and maybe the Friday after.
0: Is that in alignment with the Olafur Eliasson exhibition? Is that what it's being done alongside?
2: I think
0: it's in that room. So that exhibition may be wrapping up.
2: Yeah.
0: So if you're interested in that exhibition as well.
2: It is.
0: Or 3 weeks left
2: yes.
0: of that. So get on out there this month while you still can before
2: yeah.
0: it goes away. Yeah, so heaps going on in the Brisbane realm.
2: Oh, yeah.
0: And we're going to keep kicking it with some more jams for you. This is Dirty Laundry, and the next song you're about to hear is Stay from Mogulball Hard Rock, who we played earlier, but we're not afraid to do it again. Here you go. 4ZZZ 102.1 FM.

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0: You're on 4ZZZ. This is Dirty Laundry. We're coming up to the close of our show with about 15 minutes left. Currently playing is some Midnight Oil, Power and the Passion. Get ready for it. How good.
1: Good ending.
0: Whoop. How bloody good. Love Midnight Oil. They're always going to be great to play. Before that, we had Platonic Sex with their song, content warning, Bitch in the Heat. It followed the Screaming Jets with Better. Media Puzzle with More Horse, Less Code. That song had a bit of a fake out in it. Georgie recommended that for me. And I went into panic mode for about 5 seconds there because it just went completely silent.
1: I was sat on the other side of the desk smirking at him.
0: Like so evilly. I knew everything was okay.
1: Yeah.
0: Even though you're evil.
1: Yep.
0: And at the start of that bracket, we had Stay by Mulgabor Hard Rock. Yeah, love a bit of Midnight Oil. Power and the Passion, what a great song. We were just saying it's one of the best, strangest percussion breaks.
1: Oh, yeah, I was frazzled.
0: There's about a full minute there, probably a minute and a half of just nonsense.
1: Just a little bit of this, a little bit of
0: that. And it's really cool. Yeah. I love it. It sounds great.
1: Yeah. I did, every time I see the word midnight or I see the word oil with, like, by themselves, they kind of just, like, mold together in my brain because in year 9, I had a music assignment on, like, an exam on Beds Are Burning by Midnight Oil, and that song got engraved into my brain, and I had to listen to it all the time, and I had to do an exam on it, and the exam was like so easy, and it's like, why did I have to listen to this song 1 billion times to do an exam that is a page and a half long, like, and there's like multiple choice on it, like, and it was like, this was unnecessarily engraved into me, and now anytime I see the word midnight or I see the word oil by themselves, all I just think is just like, it just happens. It's like a sleeper agent in me. And it's just like, let's give it back. And I just, it's a good song.
0: Oh, yeah.
1: Yeah, it's a great song.
0: I got told when I was like 5, my dad said I dance like Peter Garrett. And then he also in the same sentence described Peter Garrett's dancing as a towel on the line. So I was at the same time, like, raised to legendary status and then chopped back down again immediately. I kind of own it now. I like it. And I do a bit.
1: Lachlan has been doing a jig or two in the studio.
0: It's more of a thrash.
1: Yeah, he's been thrashing.
0: We went out the other week, not Georgie and I. No. We don't see each other outside of work.
1: We hate each other.
0: No, me and some other friends, and this punk band was playing, and I was shaking.
1: Yeah, and dude, I believe you.
0: I was shaking. My girlfriend Liza had to step away from me to not be
1: associated. Jesus Christ.
0: anyway, there we go. Midnight Oil, love them. Yes, this is our last major talk break. We're going to have a little goodbye to you before we go into our last song, but I'll just announce the next few songs we're going to be playing. We're going to start with, is this a new one? No.
1: I believe the album's new.
0: Okay, a newer album.
1: New-ish.
0: Newer album, yeah. From Emma Donovan, a lovely Indigenous artist who Georgie put me onto this morning.
1: Yep.
0: And she saw my eyes roll back, like how beautiful this was when we got serenaded.
1: First, like, 5 seconds of it.
0: I was like, this is my new favorite. You've been upgraded. You are now one of my elite employees.
1: You have been promoted.
0: I Can't Stand the Rain by Emma Donovan. Following that will be Termites by a local act, Still Film from Lunch. This is a 7-piece band. We have a bit of everything in their element, and it sounds phenomenal. So I've been loving their work. That's from their new album as well. And then I think we're going to be playing some Dry Cleaning with Evil Idiot to close out Dirty Laundry. It feels about right that we send it to dry cleaning.
1: Yes.
0: See what I did
1: there? Yes, I see what you did there.
0: All right, let's get into it. We'll talk to you later. This is Dirty Laundry, Lachlan and Georgie on 102.1 4ZZZ.

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1: I got a fever, and the only prescription is for cowbell.
0: The only place you can get your cowbell.

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0: Good morning. This is 4ZZZ 102.1 FM. You're still listening to Dirty Laundry, but we're going to be heading off soon. Just then, we had Dry Cleaning with Evil, Evil Idiot, a new track from their new album. Before that, we had Still Full From Lunch with Termites, local band, on a new album as well, and a newer release, I Can't Stand the Rain, by Emma Donovan, to start that bracket off.
1: Yep, all pretty good songs. We are so sad to say goodbye to you guys, but, you know, we'll be here next week, same time, same place. Let's recap what we talked about today. We wished everyone a happy Pride Month. 100 women versus one gorilla. You guys helped me add to my 100 women versus one gorilla list. The ghoul that's been haunting me. Minionese.
0: That's true.
1: Where are the female minions? Where are they? And did they come? Did they come from corn or did they come from the cell?
0: Which came first?
1: Which came first, the corn or the cell?
0: We'll find out next week, maybe.
1: You gotta tune in.
0: Yes. Stay with us on 4ZZZ. Up next is Suffering Jukebox, hosted by Nick. We are Dirty Laundry. Lachlan and Georgie, Cass may be with us next week.
1: Cass got blipped.
0: Should we continue praying? And should you love us enough?
1: Yeah.
0: Well, as much as we love you. 4ZZZ, 102.1 FM. This is Bubba O'Reilly by The Who to take us out. Good morning.

Suffering Jukebox on 4ZZZ acknowledges the traditional custodians of the land on which we broadcast, the Turrbal and Yagara peoples. We pay our respects to elders, past and present, and acknowledge that sovereignty was never ceded. Always was and always will be Aboriginal land.

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In Redcliffe, you beautiful lunatics. 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Tim Rogers, Darren Middleton, Baltimore Gun Club, Salt and Steel, Bridge to Nowhere, Kill Toys and more. 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Assemble at Redcliffe Dolphins, July 12. 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Rockin' for the Homeless is a proud sponsor of 4ZZZ.

0: That was Clam right there with a track called Monday. Because, would you believe it, listeners? It is Monday. Currently 6:04 a.m. and you're listening to Suffering Jukebox here on 4ZZZ 102.1 FM with me, Nick Steffen. I'm going to be here until 9 o'clock this morning bringing you a bunch of tunes, an interview which I'll talk about in a second, and the usual bits and pieces that assemble the show that is known as Suffering Jukebox. Huge thank you to Dirty Laundry, to Georgie and Lachlan for 4 hours of power right there. Doing a graveyard is no mean feat, and doing a graveyard with the level of energy that they have is certainly something to be admired. So I look forward to hearing what they have to bring to the table next week. Before I go any further, I do want to acknowledge the traditional custodians of the land on which 4ZZZ broadcasts and operates. That is the Turrbal and Yuggera people. I want to acknowledge that their sovereignty over these lands was never ceded, but always was and always will be Aboriginal and Torres Strait Islander land. And now, before I go any further as well, it's always a good way to start the show by reminding everybody out there that 4ZZZ is a volunteer-run and subscriber-funded organisation. 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If you subscribe during the month of June, you go in the draw to win a $150 voucher from Sonic Sherpa Records over at Stone's Corner. Pretty fantastic prize indeed. Now, if you want to text in 0420626733, let me know what's going on, what you got up to over the weekend. Speaking of Sonic Sherpa, I went and watched the band Camping do a little bit of an in-store over there on Saturday afternoon. It's a very lovely time indeed. They sounded fantastic. It's a great little vibe watching them perform in the corner of the shop surrounded by records and CDs and cassettes and all various bits and pieces. But yeah, fantastic little Sunday afternoon over there. Had a pretty quiet weekend otherwise. I did go and see Danny Brown on Friday night, and that was pretty fantastic. Talk about the energy that Dirty Laundry had. Danny Brown is an energetic performer, to say the least. He stormed back and forth across the stage. Very, very quick vocal delivery. Really, really incredible show. Really, really incredible show. And it was one of the things, one of the other open season shows, of which there's still quite a few left to go. I've been to quite a number of them over the last weeks, and I have to admit, I'm maybe almost nearly approaching gig fatigue, so maybe it's just as well that I've got a little bit of a quiet week next week, but there's a heck of a lot on next week, so I'll have a little bit of time to recover. Now, if you're wondering what the weather's doing outside, it is dreary, rainy, and miserable. We've had a couple of days of sunshine, and now it's time for the rain again. Heading for a top of 21 today. It's currently 14 degrees, pretty drizzly outside, which brings me to the point that obviously every week I like to play a song that kind of boosts the spirit, gets you moving, doing all of that sort of stuff. Someone I like to call the Monday morning mood lifter.
1: Maybe it's Monday.

0: say it's Monday in there. Is it Monday out here too?
1: It's just another manic Monday.
2: And today's Monday morning mood lifter here on Suffering Jukebox. It's a song by Wak Wak Jungi, which is a band that maybe quite a few people don't know. A lot more people should know them. They sort of were a bit ahead of their time, came out in the 90s, and sort of were one of the first First Nations band to fuse sort of traditional storytelling and language with electronic music. They've been reissued a couple of times via the fantastic label Efficient Space, and that's how I got my hands on a copy. But I'm going to play a song off their album Wak Wak Ga Min Min. This is White Cockatoo.

you or someone you love uses licit or illicit drugs, you're probably aware of the stigma and challenges around accessing health and community services. 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Help give drug stigma the boot. 4ZZZ cares about our communities.

That's the soothing sounds of Sugar Ray right there. And no, listeners, not Sugar Ray. That kind of poppy, punky, I don't know what you call them, band from the 90s that had a whole bunch of very popular, but in my humble opinion, very terrible songs. But Sugar Ray, the experimental outfit from Brisbane that were nominated for a QMA award this year, but sadly did not win. That song that we just listened to was called Boku, and it's off an album that came out on 4000 Records called The Sounds of Uncertain Walls. And from memory, that one was based around some writings by Murakami, the famous Japanese writer that many, many people are quite obsessed with. And I will say I have read quite a few of his books and I do quite enjoy them, particularly the book Underground, which was about the Tokyo subway gas attack by the Aum Shinrikyo cult sect during the mid-90s, I believe it was. It's one of his rare forays into non-fiction, but it's an incredibly interesting, not too long, but it's a very interesting book about that rather horrifying attack in a country that doesn't often experience things like that. Anyway, before Sugar Ray, we had a brand new song from the group Neptune. That one was called Furies, and you can find it on their new album called Play Some Music that came out on Friday. And at the top of the bracket, we had our Monday morning mood lifter here on Suffering Jukebox, Wak Wak Jungi with White Cockatoo off their Wak Wak Ga Min Min record, which was released in the early to mid-90s. Actually, maybe it was the late 90s. But either way, it's been getting a new lease of life by regular reissues from Efficient Space, who are a great label that operates out of, it's either Sydney or Melbourne. I'd have to check on that one. But no matter where they come from, they're doing great work. They put out a lot of great and interesting music, and they often unearth things that have been long forgotten about that need a little bit of new love. And that Wak Wak Jungi record is definitely one of those. If you haven't heard it, I do strongly urge you to check it out because it is a trailblazing record. It's one of the first ones, as I mentioned in the previous talk break, that was fusing traditional language and storytelling with electronic music backing. You're listening to Suffering Jukebox here on 4ZZZ. It's 6:25 on your Monday morning. My name is Nick Stefan and my pronouns are he, him. I'm going to be riding this radio train here in Zed Towers until 9 o'clock when Culture Vultures is going to take over. If you want to text in 0420 626 733, and if you'd like to support the station, you can subscribe by going to 4zzz.org.au/support. I've got a really exciting interview coming up at about 7 o'clock, so in about half an hour's time. Anyone who has listened to the show since April will have heard me playing fairly regularly songs off Sun's self-titled record, which came out on Sub Pop in April. It's a mammoth album. It's huge. It goes for about 80 minutes. Most of the songs exceed 10 minutes. And it's classic Sun. It's classic Sun, but it's not classic Sun. And you'll hear a little bit more about it in the interview, because I had the privilege the other week of catching up with Greg Anderson, one half of the duo, the other half Stephen O'Malley. He's currently in Europe doing some solo shows. I saw some footage of him playing at Baba Yaga's hut in London the other day, which looked fantastic. I was very jealous of anybody who got to experience that. I am keeping my fingers crossed eventually that we will get an Australian tour for Sun. It's been quite a while since they've graced these shores. It's been even longer since they've made it up here to Brisbane. But it was a lot of fun to chat to Greg. Very, very interesting interview, talking a lot about the new album and I guess the philosophy of Sun and the use of noise and volume and stuff like that. So I'll try not to give too much away, but we'll come back to that. We'll come to that at about 7 o'clock. Speaking of interviews, I'm going to be talking to Jamie Stewart from Shushu, another incredibly interesting band. They've got a new album due out in early July, on the 10th to be specific. Once again, they're occupying the world of David Lynch. It's something that they're no strangers to, having done the Plays the Music of Twin Peaks record and concerts about a decade ago before retiring them in 2018. But they have a reimagining or a reinterpretation or I don't even know if you call it that, because it's based, they used the theme of Eraserhead to make a live show and recorded a soundtrack around that. That wasn't necessarily, while it was influenced by the original, it's not a reimagining of the original. But this song is a reimagining of the original. It's the one that everybody does know from Eraserhead. So this is Shushu doing their version of In Heaven. Enjoy.

Coffee Supreme has been eating coffee for breakfast since 93 and roasting it locally in Woolloongabba ever since. They're a proudly certified B Corp, sourcing seasonal coffee of supreme quality and freshness, the kind that causes a stir and raises the bar. Poured in some of Brisbane's best cafes or brewed at home, it's coffee that does good and tastes great. Coffee Supreme, proud sponsor of 4ZZZ.

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My name is Nick Steffen. My pronouns are he, him, and I'm going to be here until 9 o'clock presenting this show that I do call Suffering Jukebox. Why Suffering Jukebox, you might ask? Well, the reason is fairly simple. It's because I come in here every morning. Well, not every morning. Well, actually, I do come into the station every morning, but to do the show, I come in every Monday morning, bright and early. And as many people would understand, quite a few people do suffer from Monday-itis. Well, not me, because I get to come in and play music here at 4ZZZ. I get to talk about music that I'm passionate about, other things that I'm passionate about. I get to play interviews that I conducted with artists that I admire. So I find it very, very, very hard to have Monday-itis. But it's kind of a play on the concept that a lot of people do struggle on Mondays. And so in that instance, I myself am the suffering jukebox because I have to get out of bed early, particularly on days that are rainy, and come in and program music in the same way that a jukebox would. But that's the ethos behind the concept of suffering jukebox, if we're getting deep and philosophical here. And I have to say, listeners, if you are interested in concepts of philosophy and so forth, you can do a lot worse than checking out a show which airs on Thursday nights from 10 to 12 called Pale Interior. Claire and Dane have got a deep interest in screamo and emo music, but also a passion for philosophy. And as well as, in addition to their interesting playlist, in between songs, they talk about concepts of philosophy, different philosophical writers, and all of that sort of stuff. It's a very, very interesting show, well worth your time. It's moved up from the graveyard in the recent grid. And if you're unaware, every 6 months, 4ZZZ refreshes its grid. And there's a few new shows that are on air and a few shows that have moved into different time slots and all of that sort of stuff. So Pale Interior is one of them that has moved into a different time slot. A couple of other new shows are like Dirty Laundry, who are my show neighbours, who come in before me. We've also got Ozone has come back from Zed Digital, and they're on 12 to 2 on Friday mornings. Smoke 'em If You've Got 'em is a brand new show which is airing on Sundays now from 1 to 2, featuring the ever lovable Liz Witt. Squeaky Chairs has moved from the graveyards to Sunday morning at 6 to 9 a.m. And you've also got Indigibriz has moved across to Saturdays. They're now 4 to 6. They've got 2 hours instead of one. And Full of Air, which was in that spot, has moved to Tuesday nights at 7 till 8. A lot of movement on the grid, a lot of new exciting things to hear, a lot of, you know, fun shows to check out, which you can do via our website, 4zzz.org.au. You can also go back and listen to about 6 weeks of previous programming. There's a bunch of new stuff on Zed Digital as well. We've got The Wire Rewired, which is a new show. We've got Lo-Fi Beats to Chill and Overthrow the Government to. That's a fun one. You've also got The Lobster Trick has gone from 102.1 to Zed Digital. So he's going to be taking the experimental music that you would expect from Tristan over onto the digital space. You've also got Borborygmus, which features Georgie from Dirty Laundry. A lot of fun stuff. So do be sure to poke around. Go to the website. Check out what's going on Zed Digital. Check out what's going on 102.1 FM. You just might find your new favourite show. Now, it's time to go to a little bit more music. After this bracket, I am going to be back with the interview with Greg Anderson from Sun, talking about the latest self-titled album. This is a new one from a band called Wireworms. It's kind of like an alternative folk collective from the UK, featuring members of Tristooky Fennywood and a bunch of other experimental bands. This is their song called True Thomas, and it's off an album called Beneath the Eildon Tree, which is coming out at the end of July. You're on 4ZZZ. And this is Wireworms.

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0: That right there was Big Brave with a track called The Ineptitude for Mutual Discernment. That was one of the earliest singles released from their forthcoming album, In Grief or in Hope, which is coming out next Friday, a release that I'm particularly excited about. Longtime fan of Big Brave, bands featured on this show before, as well as my previous show, Darker with the Day. And excitingly, at the moment, Liam Andrews from My Disco, Ica and Eros is currently featured in the band. He's been playing with them live for a long time, but he is now finally a recording member of the outfit, and his bass playing and various other, you know, noise contributions will feature on that album, In Grief or in Hope, which is coming out next Friday. Very, very exciting times indeed. Before that, we had Wireworms with True Thomas. That's off their forthcoming record called Beneath the Ilden Tree. It's coming out on the 31st of July. They're a little bit of a, I guess, experimental alternative folk supergroup featuring various members of a lot of UK experimental bands such as Tristookie Fennywood, and there's a few others, I can't remember them off the top of my head, but it's a huge, huge network of people. And I realised, listeners, that in the excitement of telling you all about the new grid and all of the new shows and new voices that you're going to be hearing on air since the new grid rolled over last week, I forgot to back announce the songs from the previous bracket. So in the previous bracket, we had Blood Incantation with Dawn. We ended with that one. And that is off their album, All Gates Open. It's a soundtrack to a documentary about the band, which came out on Friday. Blood Incantation is sort of like a psychedelic prog death metal band, but they also dabble in the ambient and the experimental. All Gates Open is very much in the electronic ambient territory, and I think it's one of their best records yet. Before that, we had Zakav, local black metal artist, with a song called Inter. That came off of his album, Shadows of Time. And at the top of the last bracket, we did have Shushu with In Heaven, which is a reimagining of that iconic song from the Eraserhead soundtrack, with Shushu releasing their Eraserhead album on the 10th of July. They're going to actually be playing that performance, which is a special performance created based around the movie with music, sounds and visuals. They're going to be doing that at Dark Mofo this year. They're not doing any other shows. It's a Dark Mofo exclusive. So if you've got the tickets to that and the ability to fly down to Tasmania, check it out. I am very, very jealous indeed. And as I did say, Jamie Stewart from Shushu, I'm going to be chatting with him a little bit later this week. And I will be speaking, I'll be playing that interview with them in a couple of weeks on the show. Now, I'm going to jump into an interview very, very quickly. But it's with Greg Anderson from the iconic sort of drone metal outfit Sun. I guess there's a lot of things that you'd call Sun. It's very, very easy just to call them a metal band. I suppose they stray into the experimental realms quite a bit. A lot of long form pieces. They use a lot of volume, and they use sort of that to create various sounds, whether it's feedback and rumbling and all of that sort of stuff. Live, they are a force to absolutely be reckoned with. I've seen them live once a long, long time ago. I am hoping that I will get the opportunity to do so again. As you may have guessed, the soundtrack to this morning's show has been fairly experimental thus far. There is going to be a little bit of a shift. It's going to move into slightly different territory, probably post-interview, with some other various interesting songs and things like that happening, but a mix of styles. And, you know, text in 0420-626-733. Maybe you're enjoying the playlist. Maybe it's not quite for you. Drew texted in a little bit earlier and said that they probably prefer the sounds of Sugar Ray to some of the stuff that I've been playing this morning. But that's the wonderful thing about music. You know, there's so much variety out there. There's always new stuff coming out. And there's always something that's a little bit different that's going to entice someone, but perhaps not be for everyone. And I like to sort of play around with a lot of the stuff that does stray into that experimental realm. I find it very, very interesting. And I think sometimes, you know, someone might hear it and go, oh, that's my new favorite band. Other people might not like it, and that's totally fine. But in case you were wondering, it is 7 o'clock and you're listening to Suffering Jukebox here on 4ZZZ 102.1 FM with me, Nick Steffen. With that in mind, I am going to go to the first part of my interview with Greg Anderson from Sun. In between that, we're going to hear a couple of songs from Stephen and Greg's previous bands, and then we'll hear a little bit more from Greg after that. The new self-titled Sun record, there's a few things that make it unique in Sun's pretty lengthy at this point canon, but
1: The recording process itself, which I read most of the tracks or all of the tracks had at least 130 guitar tracks recorded on it, and the fact that it's the first in your discography to just feature you and Stephen. I wondered if you could talk a little bit about the composition and the recording process of it, and I guess whether the decision to just keep it as a duo was a deliberate choice from the start or if it just turned out that way.
2: Yeah, it was deliberate. That was based on a couple years of performances that we'd had really since our first shows that we started playing together, since the pandemic, basically. At the kind of the tail end of the pandemic, we played our first we had our first performance, and we wanted to do it as a duo and kind of start. We weren't, we kind of thought about it, how we were going to do this coming back, and we decided to start at the beginning and how and then see where that took us. And a lot of that had to do at the time with logistics and schedules and just kidding. Because we played with some pretty expanded lineups over the last 20 years. Live we've had up seven, eight people on stage at a time, and had these amazing collaborations and experiences with other musicians. But the way the Sun started was the two of us as a duo. And so we thought, okay, well, let's sort of ease back into this, so to speak, and see where it takes us. And what we found was that we really it really kind of took us on into some directions and down some paths that were unexpected and beyond sort of our expectations. And that was really inspiring and exciting. And it was sort of in some ways, it breathed some new life into what we were doing. It was kind of like, when I say unexpected is I guess we really didn't know what to expect, but we thought that at some point that maybe we'll be playing with some other players again, like we have been. Had been consistently for the last 15 years or so. So but we were really enjoying where the music was taking us and what it was turning into and evolving into with the two of us. And there was it's a lot more space in or there was a lot, I should say more, there was a lot of space and different kinds of space in the sound and in the compositions. And the focus was seemed a little bit more intense, and it was more focused just on the good sounds of the guitar and the two of us playing. And there was the consideration of other players and other instrumentations was taken out of the equation. And so there was there it, it It was like, wow, this is amazing to explore all this space and see where this goes and see what happens with this, with our sound. And that was, we were really, to me, the playing and some of the new ideas that we were coming up with, during live performance, that was what we were hoping to capture on this new recording. And yeah, it turned out that also we continued that, and there was no other players or other instrumentation, other players. There was different instrumentation. There's synth and bass and piano on this record, but it's all played by Stephen and I.
0: If you're just joining us, you're listening to Suffering Jukebox here on 4ZZZ 102.1 FM. Currently playing an interview that I conducted about a week or two ago with Greg Anderson, the experimental or drone metal outfit Sun, talking about Sun's latest record, which is their self-titled one that came out in April on Sub Pop. I'm going to jump back into the interview now before we move to a little bit more music shortly.
1: And can you elaborate a little bit on the recording process in terms of the 130 tracks of guitar on sort of each song? Like, that just sounds intense to me as someone who doesn't really get recording processes, I suppose.
2: Yeah, I mean, that's kind of a that number is actually that's a minimum. Actually, there's some pieces that had more tracks than that. I mean, what it is really is it's primarily a singular performance, so there's not a lot of overdubs that are played. But when we are tracking, we're each sending a clean signal that's unaffected, a direct signal, and that's being recorded as well. So what we do is as far as the layering, and I guess what for us is overdubs, is we take that clean track, and then we can run it through different effects or different amps. Or, I mean, honestly, what we did the majority of with the tracking was I would take my signal, and then I would run that. We'd run that through Steven's amps and pedals, and vice versa. We'd take Steven's signal and run it through mine. And, you know, the differences are very subtle, right? The different differences between the two, but it creates this sort of, you know, a really nice layers and this massive wall of sound. And then you can also take it and run it through, you know, very different sounding effects or different sounding amps to get different textures and stuff. And that's kind of, we did that quite a bit as well. So I don't know the exact count. The real challenge to the track, that amount of tracks, is actually the organization of it, because it can kind of drive you mad, and it's pretty overwhelming. It's a lot of tracks to keep track of. And the producer that we worked with, Brad Wood, was very, very organized and just a genius at that. And he really knew what, you know, he knew what he wanted to get and how he was hoping these different tracks and layers would work together and sound together. So he was inspired, and he was on top of it.
1: And do you record, like, your live setup is pretty legendary in terms of like the wall of amps and the wall of sound that creates. Do you record through the same setup?
2: It's similar. It's actually not as large. You know, we use probably about half as many cabinets, to be honest with you. And sometimes that has to do with logistics and constraints of size of the studio or even the amount of microphones that's available. Because that was the other thing, is that, you know, typically when we've recorded in the past, and I guess more standard, more orthodox or standard way that guitars recorded is with one or two mics on a 412 cabinet, or, you know, one mic on a speaker that's on a cabinet. What Brad suggested in this sort of process that we developed was that he would mic every single speaker. And the idea was to get this really microscopic capture of the sound. And then it would be his job to arrange, organize, and place these tracks and find place for them in the space within the composition. So, but it really created a lot of different options for us. And a lot of this is really, it's really detailed, right? And that's the idea, it's very detailed. So you really, I don't know if people are going to be able to really tell the difference, most people, but that really doesn't matter. I guess it was more about us, like, and what the vision was that we were hoping for. And with that, I feel like this record, the sound that we have, has a very, very different, and to me, like, it's almost a more it's a more living and breathing beast, the sound, than it has been in the past. And it has a real specific character to it that I find really interesting because of the detail that we paid attention to and we were focused on.
0: 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It's 102.1 FM. It is currently 7:10 on your Monday morning. My name is Nick Steffen. My pronouns are he, him, and I'm going to be rolling through here until 9 o'clock. While I've got you, dear listeners, I might as well tell you about a couple of live reads before we listen to a little bit of music from the person that I'm just playing the interview with, Greg Anderson, who's one part of the duo Sun, experimental drone metal group, recently released their 10th album, self-titled record through Sub Pop. Huge, huge privilege to be able to speak to someone like Greg. I've followed Sun's trajectory since about 2005 when I bought a copy of Black One, which is still probably one of my favourites, I guess, because it's their first. I've seen them live once. They played at the QT Guild Bar in 2007, which was an incredibly formative show in terms of just seeing how volume as an instrument can work. I remember just being completely overwhelmed with how loud and how sort of it really wraps you up into that live experience in a way that I guess quieter shows don't. It's very immersive. It's probably not great for the hearing, but it is definitely an experience to be remembered. We're going to go to a little bit of music shortly from both Greg and Steven's older bands, going all the way back to the early 90s for one of them. But it's time for a couple of live reads. Lontano are launching their album, Love Without Hard Lines, at the Cave-In on Saturday, June 20 from 2 p.m. They're creating their own Lontano pizza to celebrate. Tickets are on sale now. Search up Lontano Band on all the socials for more info. 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Also, pets for $25. Concessions are $40, and a full is $80. Passionates are $140, and it gets you a limited edition T-shirt and tote bag. Super subs, $500, gets you the same T-shirt and tote, a special pin, and the opportunity to write your name on the super sub wall downstairs at reception. Solo artists are $85, bands are $160, businesses are also $160. They come with a week-long live read campaign, just like the one I read out right before. And lucky last households, $300 swag bag full of Zed goodies to distribute amongst your Zed-loving household. Now, back to our scheduled programming. Going to go into a little bit of music right now. Engine Kid was Greg Anderson's first band, maybe not his first band, but his first proper band. They brought out a couple of really amazing records in the early 90s that kind of, they occupied that post-hardcore kind of territory. I'm going to play a song from their final record, Angel Wings, which it had a little bit of a Slint influence, I will say, and I think you can definitely detect it on the song that I'm going to play. After Engine Kid, we're going to hear from another one of Steven's bands, which is called Harnate. They're an incredible avant metal band that is mildly terrifying, I will say, so do be warned. But before we get into that, this is a bit of Engine Kid. This is their track, Jumper Cables.

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0: It's a fairly intense track right there. That was Harnate with Wings from Spine off of their When Clean Hands Go Foul, or sorry, Clean Hands Go Foul record from 2009. It was originally recorded in 2005 and then the band split up and it was finally released a few years later. They have reactivated since then and put out a fantastic album in 2023 called To Be Cruel. Harnate obviously features one of the two members of Sun, features Stephen O'Malley. Before Harnate, we had Engine Kid with Jumper Cables off of their 1995 album Angel Wings. And Engine Kid featured Greg Anderson from Sun, who I'm in the midst of playing an interview that I conducted a couple of weeks ago over Zoom. So a very different tone there between those two bands, and both Stephen and Greg have been in more bands than you can shake a stick at, both metal and otherwise. Each also releases music sort of as solo artists as well. Greg records as The Lord and Stephen releases a lot of solo music. But bands like Goatsnake, Burning Witch, all sorts of various other bands over the years and so many collaborations. They've been very, very active in their chosen realm of music, which is sort of the outer reaches of what one would call heavy metal music. And that's kind of the space that Sun occupies. They have a very unique sound. They're a very, very trailblazing band. And their latest album, which is a self-titled record, continues that, but strips it back to just the duo. Over the years, they've been well known for collaborating with people like Attila, who's famous for playing in Mayhem and various other things, as well as, you know, local people like, well, not so much local, but local in terms of Australian people like Owen and Barchi. I had the privilege of seeing live last week, actually, as well, but they've got a long history of collaboration, and I think what makes this new record so special is that they've, just trimmed it back to the duo. But I might stop talking about Sun. I might let Greg continue to tell you a little bit more about the music, the new album and the ethos behind the band. But I'll just remind you that it's 7:30 on your Monday morning. It's the 8th of June. You're listening to Suffering Jukebox on 4ZZZ with me, Nick Steffen. And here is a little bit more of me chatting with Greg Anderson from Sun. Coming back to the concept of, like, obviously a duo, you and Stephen, Sun obviously started in as two people in a room, and now you live on completely separate continents. Is the process of composition ongoing? Do you constantly trade ideas with each other, or do you kind of wait until you get ready to start a new album and go from there?
1: A lot of it starts or happens at when we're playing live, and it happens at sound checks. So that's where kind of it starts. And then, there's ideas that are that are sort of birthed and at sound check. And then we may or may not bring those into the actual live show. And then things kind of evolve or devolve out of that. And then, this record, and this has happened somewhat in the past too, but there was two pieces in particular on this album that one that I brought in that I had basically demoed on my own at my house, and Stephen had done the same with a composition that he had as well. And so we brought those in, and it was kind of an exchange, like, here's this thing I've been working on. I think it could be really great for this album. Let's try this. And then it's interesting. It's funny. I was like, just the other day, like accidentally the demo of the piece that I had, which was a track called Glory Black. It came on my player on my phone while I was out on a hike, and I was like, oh, here's the demo that I did, a month before we went into the studio, and it was really interesting to hear it in its primitive form there in primal state, and then hear what it developed into with Stephen joining in and playing along with it, and and also guiding that track in as well. So even though there were compositions that each of us brought in, they definitely took a different shape. And but when the two of us got our hooks into it, and played together.
2: You mentioned hikes a second ago, and I believe I read in another interview that I was reading in advance of this that you would take long walks at night throughout the woods around the recording studio, and that you would often record like field recordings that would, I think, make it onto the album. Do you feel that the location and the woods in general had a strong influence on the record?
1: Absolutely. Yeah. I mean, that was, part of the decision to record at Bear Creek Studios as well was the surroundings. And I mean, it's an old, it's a converted barn. It used to be a dairy farm, and it was a barn that had cows in it. And it's in the middle of this beautiful area, this with, lots of forests. And there's a, it's, I mean, it's actually, it's called Bear Creek. It's on this creek there that's Bear Creek. So it yeah, it's just it was beautiful. And it was, that also inspired us as well, the nature and the to us the power of nature and just how beautiful and massive and also imperfect it is as well, like to me there's like this sort of like, oh wow, this imperfection and how that is also part of the beauty. And that's important to acknowledge. But yeah, we there's like some great forests around there, great hiking trails. And we'd actually usually do it in the morning, before we started tracking, sort of a way to, clear our heads and get ready for the day. Get the blood moving, pumping. So we would do that, and then go into. We would go for like 1.5 hour, 2 hour hike, and then go into the, and go into record. And then sometimes at night, it's great to walk around, and it's just there's a stillness to it and quiet that was also, I think really powerful. So we did that. But yeah, there's some field recordings too, just of the area. We wanted to capture the area. And Brad, the producer, had this idea too that he wanted to have. He would take our tracking that we did for a particular piece, and then he'd crank it through the monitors and open up all the doors and all the windows of the studio so that it was reverberating and playing out into the area. And then we captured some of that from distance, and put some microphones down by the creek so you can hear the creek, and you can also hear faint sounds of the composition or the track that's playing through the monitors and the playback. So he had this kind of idea. He really wanted to, he felt and we completely agreed that the space that we were in, if we could, we really wanted to capture that and capture this as much as we possibly could, and hopefully give the listener a sense of the atmosphere where we were, what the not only the room but the surrounding areas, the creek and the trees and the birds and everything like that. So we were hoping to capture that and give the audience some perspective of what where the sound was emanating from.
0: Nick Stefan here, host of Suffering Jukebox here on 4ZZZ 102.1 FM, 7:36 on your Monday morning, the 8th of June. And if you're just tuning in, I'm currently playing an interview I conducted a couple of weeks ago with Greg Anderson, one part of the experimental duo Sun, mostly focusing on the new album, but various other things as well. We're going to jump into a little bit more of our chat, and then we're going to hear a record from the most recent Sun album, which came out on Sub Pop back in April.
2: You touched on it before when you were recording the album, that that Brad would sort of like open up the whole studio and like allow the sound of the recordings to reverberate. And I guess that use of volume as an instrument, which is something that I've become fascinated by, and I think my first exposure to it was when I saw Sun play live. Would have been nearly 20 years ago now in Brisbane, at a tiny venue, which I might ask you about a little bit later. But The concept of volume as an instrument, when did you first sort of become acquainted with it and I guess fall in love with the possibility of that? Because I think it's so integral to Sun's sound.
1: Well, when we first started playing together, we were basically trying, like, chaining as many amplifiers as we could get our hands on together, to create this, to create what we were hoping to get, like a wall of sound. And what it was like a lot of that. The reason for that was to be able to feel the volume and the physical presence of the volume. It was so cool to feel that on your back, of your legs, and it really kind of added to like the power of that we it gives you this feeling of amazing power, and it's very powerful in what you're creating. So the louder you could go, or the more cabinets you could. You could play through, the more you would feel it. So, that was kind of the idea at first. And then the live thing kind of evolved into, at first we didn't really too sure if we were going to play live. We weren't sure how to present what we were doing, or if we wanted to present what we were doing to an audience other than a recording, So, and a lot of the choices, the resources, the options at that time for playing were, shitty clubs. And it was just kind of a downer. Like, these people don't want to see that what we're doing. It was kind of misunderstood, or didn't feel like people were connecting with it at all. But then we kind of realized that it's really important. The volume and the physical presence of the sound is also really important to what we're doing. So we decided that that's what, that's important to share with people, and maybe that is something that people will connect with or be into experiencing. So we basically kind of we've kind of figured out a way that to present it and to do that. And that's with like basically sort of this anonymity with wearing the black robes and kind of concealing the identity and making it more about this, a sound, about the sound that we were producing rather than the individual players. And there's a lot of, of course, heavy use of fog as well. So it was this way of like, that it helped us feel comfortable and not worried about entertaining an audience, or and kind of removed the ego from it a bit as well, which I thought was important to help evoke the sound. But yeah, the volume, I think that. To me, what we do is it can be an experience for people to the volume and the atmosphere that's created with the fog and the lighting is also important to it too. But yeah, it wouldn't work for us to play through, small amps on stage to do this, not this particular music that we've been creating for the last 27 years or whatever, most of it.
2: I'll let you go, Greg. Really, really appreciate your time today. It was great to chat to you at length about the new album because, as I said, I've been loving it a lot. Thanks again for your time, and hopefully I'll get to see you over here in Australia at some time in the near future.
1: Okay, take care, man.
0: You're on Suffering Jukebox, 102.1 FM. It's just hit 7:42 on your Monday morning. However you're listening to this radio show, wherever you're tuning in from, I do hope that your Monday is off to a great start. Or perhaps if you're listening back at some point in the near or distant future, that whatever day and whatever time that you're listening in from is going equally as well for you. I do hope that you enjoyed the interview with Greg, who is one half of the duo Sun. I feel very privileged to be able to talk to an artist whose career I have followed for such a long time, a band who is always kind of reevaluating who they are and what they do, and how they approach their instruments and everything like that. They have a new album out. It came out in April. It's a self-titled record that was released through Sub Pop. We're going to play a little bit of that in a moment, but I do obviously just want to thank Greg for his time, for making a little bit of space in his day to be able to talk with me, someone on the other side of the world, about his art and, you know, the ethos behind the band and, you know, what they do and how they formed and everything like that. It was a great chat. And as I said before, listeners, I do hope that you got something out of it as well. Perhaps even if you're not familiar with the band, it may have encouraged you to give them a listen and check them out, which you will get to do in a second anyway. Next week's show is going to feature an interview with Shogun from the band Antenna. Also, he used to play in a very well-known Australian group called Royal Headache. His latest project is Antenna, as I mentioned. They've got a new album in the works, and they're going to be up here in Brisbane next Friday, playing at The Bright Side with Raw Impact, Sick People, and King's Currency. So that one promises to be a very, very fun show indeed, and I look forward to catching up with Shogun and hearing a little bit more about what him and Antenna have been up to. Before we go into a song, I might as well do a quick live read. Wolf Cat Fever. Don't miss new wild rock and roll movie, Wolf Cat Fever. The Cramps meets John Waters in a deranged DIY psycho Billy nightmare. Wolf Cat Fever, winner of Australia's Most Fantastic Film 2026. New Farm Cinema, Wednesday, June 10th, 7:30 p.m. Includes Q&A with the filmmakers. Wolf Cat Fever, so much freaking fun. It's trash, baby. Check out thezombiezoo.com. Zombie Zoo Productions is a proud subscriber to 4ZZZ. All right, it's time for some music. So this is one of the songs that Greg actually chatted about in the interview. It was the one track that he recorded or, I guess, conceived solely independently of the duo. It's called Glory Black. It is a long song. It goes for about 10 minutes, and the music that I'm going to play now is pretty much going to bring us up to Zed Lines. But I do hope that you enjoy. This is Sun with their track Glory Black. 7:44 on your Monday morning. 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

0: And you're on 4ZZZ 102.1 FM, 7:59 on your Monday morning. I'm going to pass to Zedlines in a second, but before I do that, we just listened to Robert Stinters with a track called Yes off of an album of the same name. Really interesting Latvian guitarist there. And of course, at the start, we had Sun with Glory Black off of their self-titled album, which came out via Sub Pop recently. And if you just tuned in, I was chatting to Greg Anderson from the band Sun a little bit earlier before. Well, at least I was playing a recording of a chat that I did a couple of weeks ago. And we're going to go to a little bit of Zedlines, but before I do that, I do just want to mention one of our roving 4ZZZ family members mentions that there's a shout out to the Gory Camp and a big turnout at Hurston Road, the Save Victoria Park group. Come down and join in or drive by and toot. So you know what to do. Head out to Hurston Road and honk at the Gory Embassy supporters over there. But it's time for some news.
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2: Good morning, this is Anastasia in Sydney with your 8am Zedlines. In local news, the Queensland Government is considering delegating the responsibility of junk mail-related complaints onto local councils. A new consultation paper released by the government proposes repealing state laws that are aimed at stopping and preventing unsolicited advertising material. Under current rules, it is prohibited to deliver junk mail where there are signs that say no junk mail. The consultation paper reveals that one third of all cases reported to the state's litter and illegal dumping compliance operation unit is related to unsolicited material. Environmental Minister Andrew Powell says the government is consulting stakeholders on the best way to manage junk mail, which includes local governments taking the lead in compliance. The submissions on the proposed amendments will close today, June 8th. More in local news, swimming champion Clinton Stanley has been awarded a Medal of the Order of Australia for his service to people with disability through swimming. Over the years, the Sunshine Coast resident has raised tens of thousands of dollars to help swimmers with Down syndrome compete both in Australia and overseas. Mr. Stanley himself, also known as Superfish among Kilroy's residents, has broken 79 Down syndrome world records, represented Australia 7 times internationally, and spent 2 decades as a surf life-saving patrol member. The medal comes just ahead of Stanley's 50th birthday, with Mr. Stanley saying he feels proud of the recognition. Sue Stanley, Mr. Stanley's mother and founder of the Down Syndrome Down Under Swimming organization, says there's nothing more rewarding than seeing an athlete achieve at their highest level, especially if they've got a disability. However, what she is most proud of is her son becoming such a humble person. We've taught him to always be a good sport. We can't all be winners, but we can all be champions, and that's important, Mrs. Stanley says.
3: In national news, over 100,000 illegal cockroaches have been seized in a record bug bust. $200,000 worth of Madagascar hissing cockroaches were seized from a commercial breeder in Bathurst, New South Wales, and are set to be euthanized. Officials suspect that the cockroaches were being sold as a solution for cheaper and cost-effective reptile food. Madagascar hissing cockroaches are illegal to import into Australia. They can't be legally kept, bred, or sold no matter how they are being obtained, said a statement by the Australian Department of Climate Change, Energy and Environment. In comparison to the common Australian cockroach, which is around 2 to 4 centimeters long, the Madagascar hissing cockroach is around 5 to 8 centimeters, making it one of the world's largest cockroaches. If released into the public, these cockroaches could have significant consequences of spreading disease or harm to native wildlife. In more national news, Australia's chemical regulator has ignored submissions made by the country's leading neurologist, raising concerns of Paraquat's links to Parkinson's disease. As the final regulatory decision on the herbicide is approaching this year, Paraquat and its related herbicide Diquat are fast-acting weed killers often used in farming. More than 70 neurology experts raise concerns that the data linking Paraquat to Parkinson's disease is overlooked. The Australian Pesticide and Veterinary Medicines Authority, APVMA, said in their 2024 proposed regulatory decision that there was an insignificant epidemiology data to conclude the connection between pyrocol exposure and neurotoxicity, including Parkinson's disease. However, Parkinson's disease specialist Mr. Wesley Thassazon said that the report conflicted with global consensus in neurology, which maintained pyrocol exposure to Parkinson's through the later development. Mr. Thassazon said that the evidence APVMA used until gave, quote, almost no weight, end quote, to recent studies. APVMA said that health and safety are in central consideration.
2: In international news, US AI company and creator of AI model Claude, Anthropic Inc., has called for a global freeze on the development of AI. This comes after a blog post on the Anthropic website claiming that AI is writing its own code and proposing experiments. The human role is narrowing at each step in the AI development process, the blog post says. Anthropic's new AI system, Mythos, which is targeted at defense, is yet to be released to the public as the hacking system are too advanced. Instead, Anthropic released the system to a small group to prepare defenses against other similar AI systems. Anthropic suggests that if it were possible to slow the development of technology, it would be a good thing. Despite this, a lack of global coordination mechanism amongst countries with high AI development, such as the US, China, and Russia, means it is unlikely to slow down anytime soon.
3: For your weather today, Brisbane is cloudy with some showers expected. It is currently 16 degrees with an expected maximum of 23. No fire danger for today, and the UV index is predicted to reach 4, which is in the moderate band. That's all for your 8 a.m. news. We'll be back at 9 with more. 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
0: Thank you, Zedlines. 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It's 8.06 and you're listening to Suffering Jukebox with me, Nick. If you want to text in, 0420 626 733, like Andrew and Matt have done, to mention that they have enjoyed the playlist. And speaking of playlists, we're going to go to a bit more music now. This is Keanu Nelson, Wati Kutu, off of his Willu Rarakutu record. Enjoy.

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0: A rather beautiful song. It's a brand new one from Baby Cool. It's called Sacred. It's off of an album called Infinity Baby, which is in actuality for Triple Z's album of the week for this week. It is the project of Grace Kuehl, and it's the follow-up to her debut, Earthling on the Road to Self-Love. Very, very interesting and quite lovely stuff indeed. Before Baby Cool, we had Keanu Nelson with Wati Kuchu. That's off of his Willu Ra Rakutu record, which originally came out on Altered States, which is a label from Tasmania, and has been reissued on Efficient Space, which is a label. I can never remember if it's in Melbourne or Sydney. It's in one of them, but they do awesome stuff, and they're always bringing out interesting albums, particularly things that have been unearthed from the past. But that Keanu Nelson record came out a couple of years ago, and it's an absolute cracker if you haven't heard it. He's a very interesting artist, comes from Papunya in Central Australia, and he works with Yuta Matsumura, who adds kind of those Casio tone keyboards to it. It's really, really engaging and interesting stuff. I'm really hoping that one day he'll make it up to Brisbane for some shows. I think he's playing down in Sydney again sometime soon as part of some kind of happening that's going on down there. 8:16 on your Monday morning. I've got about 45 minutes left before I hand over to Jimmy from Culture Vultures, who's getting ready next door. My name is Nick Steph, and my pronouns are he, him, and you're listening to Suffering Jukebox, which is my show on 4ZZZ. I'm going to keep going with the music in a second because I don't have too much time left, but I do just want to tell you about Mayan Void. Mayan Void are a new three-piece band of experienced rock stars playing an evolution of Nine Inch Nails, Mark Kane and Helmet. They're hitting three venues in June and July. Hope you can make one of these shows. Thursday, the 11th of June, they're going to be playing at Rick's Bar. Sunday, the 28th of June, they're going to be at PFR Lounge at 3 p.m. Should add that the Rick's Bar show is at 8. Friday the 3rd of July, they're doing a 10 p.m. show at Greaser. And Mayan Void are proud subscribers to 4ZZZ. 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It's a fantastic subscriber prize for the month of June. It's a $150 voucher from our friends over at Sonic Sherpa Records. There's a lot of worse places that you could spend your money around Brisbane, and who doesn't love records? In any case, it is a time to bring the mood down a little bit. And you say, what, Nick, bring the mood down? You constantly do that. The first hour of your show was nothing but experimental music. But no, I mean that I'm going to play a bit of a sad track. How the sad song of the week.
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0: And this particular song, it's a sad song that's really dripping in malaise and apathy. Sort of all of those concepts that defined the Generation X. It's the Replacements with Unsatisfied. You're on 4ZZZ.

has a soothing sounds of mood board right there with a track called Footsteps off their self-titled record, which was 4ZZZ's album of the week back in April. Before mood board, we had Tara Cloak and Trio, Slow Island off of their album Somewhere Good, which came out last Friday. And I had an interview with Tara Cloak and Trio on last week's show. Fantastic band from Bristol. And, well, actually part of them now live in London, but that particular song, Slow Island, is the band singing about the gentrification and the cost of living crisis and so forth happening in Bristol, which is something that over here in Meanjin, Brisbane, can definitely relate to. Before, Tara Cloak and Trio had the sad song of the week, Stone Cold Classic from The Replacements, I think. One of the greatest underappreciated bands of all time. They should have been so much bigger than what they actually were. And that Unsatisfied song is one of my all-time favourites of theirs. They just couldn't quite get there. And whether it was self-sabotaging or whether it was, you know, accidentally self-sabotaging, who knows? But a really iconic band that I think now, what, like 30 years later since they broke up, they're really starting to get some of the accolades that they definitely deserve. You're listening to Suffering Jukebox here on 4ZZZ 102.1 FM. It's currently 8:33 on your Monday morning. My name is, of course, Nick, and I'm hearing a little bit of a knocking at the door with a missive from the great state of New Jersey.

That's right, listeners. Springsteen himself has taken a break from, you know, doing marathon four-hour shows to tell you that you're about to listen to a cover song or the Cover Me segment that we have here on Suffering Jukebox. I'm keeping it local and I'm going back in time a little bit. There was a fantastic band called Bloodletter that it was around sort of like the early to mid-2010s. Featured Lena from 100%, Jasmine from Pleasure Cymbals, who is now currently playing in Premier, a great band down in Melbourne. But they had an excellent EP out called Protection, which featured a wonderful cover of one of my favourite Wipers songs. This could be a metaphor for Brisbane at times too. This is Doomtown.

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That was Relay Tapes right there. Brand new single called Avalon. I mean, it's been out for a couple of weeks now, but it's still pretty damn new. Before that, we had Ancient Channels with another also fairly new single called Black Metals. And at the top of the bracket, we had the Cover Me song for the week on Suffering Jukebox with Bloodletter doing their version of the Wipers' Doom Town. And of course, you are tuned in to 4ZZZ 102.1 FM with me, Nick Steffen. It's 8:45. I've got 15 minutes left before I hand over to Jimmy, which means I don't want to waste too much time. But speaking of Ancient Channels, you would have heard the announcement on Unnecessary Knowledge last week that they're going to be playing That Sound Over the Fence alongside a whole plethora of other great artists. That's August 15th over at the Norman Park Bowls Club. Speaking of other exciting dates that you might want to mark your calendar for, October 24th, it's going to see the return of a big 4ZZZ concert event like Z50. It's going to be called Z51, with more details to follow in the coming weeks. Now, it is time on the show to do a review, and I don't have too much time left, so if I'm going to be talking, I should probably be a bit snappy about it. But I always like to do a review on Suffering Jukebox and talk about a record that has made an impact on me over the last week or so. And this week, I'm going to be talking about Zoe Amber's Eyes Full, which came out on Friday on Matador. Zoe Amber has built a reputation as one of the most exciting saxophonists to emerge from New York's avant-garde scene. Amber has worked with experimental luminaries like John Zorn and Shahzad Ismaili, and has frequently collaborated with legendary Australian drummer Jim White. Her latest release, which has been billed as a debut solo record, Eyes Full, is a stylistic about-turn for Amber, an album stripped-back, confessional folk country that is astounding as it is surprising. Eyes Full contains a cast of characters that includes the aforementioned White on drums, as well as bassist Landon George, guitarist Kevin Hyland and Adam Brisbane, violinist Gabby Fluke Mogul, and Colin Miller also on drums. Recording took place in Asheville, North Carolina, which potentially accounts for the album's rustic feel, with additional sessions for the tracks Blueberry Thorn and Amahoy taking place in Brooklyn, New York City. Released through the iconic indie label Matador, Eyes Full contains elements of bands like Big Thief and is poised to introduce Amber to an audience less acquainted with her experimental output. Across 13 songs, Amber bears a soul, describing the highs and lows of various personal friendships and relationships. OCD and Another Time are country-inflected ballads with a twist of Daniel Johnston, whereas Dead End Street, Thousand Years, Odd Jobs and PG Tips add a touch of slacker rock to keep things interesting and stomping in a little grit for good measure. Whether owing to the cast of characters involved or Amber's generally eclectic nature, there is more than enough variety across the album's 40 minutes runtime to keep the shortest attention spans entertained. Amber is a unique voice among singer-songwriters, likely due to her background in avant-garde and experimental music. Eyes Full, as previously mentioned, is likely to raise her profile amongst an audience with indie sensibilities without abandoning her roots. There is enough weirdness across the record to skew it into less traditional territory without deviating too far or losing focus. Amber seems to be most comfortable when she is out of her comfort zone, and one can only hope that this unexpectedly poignant offering is a sign of more surprises to come. We're going to listen to one of my picks from it right now. This is Zoe Amber with Dead End Street. You're on 4ZZZ.

I was camping there with New Language, the title track from their recently released album. And I did mention near the start of the show that I had the privilege of catching them live on the weekend playing at Sonic Sherpa, which I might add, Sonic Sherpa Records is our subscriber prize of the month. So if you do subscribe during June, you go in the draw to win a $150 voucher to spend on records, CDs, tapes, whatever takes your fancy. 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I guarantee you it'll be the best decision you have ever made. It certainly was one of the best decisions that I have ever made. Now, before camping, we had Zoe Amber, Dead End Street. That's off of her recently released album. It came out on Friday, called Eyes Full, and that was the pick of the week here on Suffering Jukebox. It's 8:55 on your Monday morning. My

Name is Nick Steffen and my pronouns are he, him. I'm basically 1 foot out the door and about to pass the reins over to Jimmy from Culture Vultures. Thanks to everyone who's tuned in today. Thanks for listening to 4ZZZ. Thanks for texting in. I want to say thanks again to Greg from Sun for making time to chat a couple of weeks ago about Sun's self-titled album, which is, at this stage, it's one of my picks for album of the year. Next week, I'm going to have a chat with Shogun from Antenna, also known as the vocalist for Royal Headache. So I'm very, very excited to talk to him about Antenna, which is his latest project. And they're going to be up here in Brisbane playing a show at the Brightside next Friday, alongside some local bands, Raw Impact, Sick People and King's Currency. I believe that you can get tickets if you go and have a look online, but it should be a fun show. I caught him last time when they played at the Bearded Lady, RIP, and it was an absolute cracker of a show. So yeah, very much looking forward to that. But yeah, in the interim, get out around town, go and support some local venues, go and support some local artists, support 4ZZZ, and look after yourselves. I'll be back same time, same place next week, 6 a.m. Monday morning. And yeah, stay tuned for Culture Vultures. This is Antenna with Rollin' By, and it needs a language warning.

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1: Good morning, this is Mario and Aaliyah with your 9 a.m. Zedlines. In local news, according to the Queensland Curriculum and Assessment Authority, enrolments in high school earth and environmental sciences have dropped by a third. At the start of June, the QCAA published its latest school-by-school enrolments for each senior subject. Discovered was a drop in earth and environmental sciences enrolments for Year 11, Semester 1, 2026, which dipped by 25.4%. Projected enrolments in Semester 1 next year also showed a significant decline by another 30%. This growing trend has made schools across the state drop the subject entirely. Just 15 schools off the subject this year, 5 less than last year, and about 8 to 10 less than 2020 to 2023. Despite the hit to enrollments, some schools, like Brisbane Grammar, remain determined to teach the subject. Deputy Headmaster for Teaching and Learning, Steve Usinski, said that the school has a long history of valuing earth science, geology, and environmental science, and that the subject was given equal status along with chemistry, physics, and biology as a foundational science.
2: More in local news, Queensland's LNP government has been accused of running a secret agenda to reduce Indigenous representation across the public sector. Prominent Indigenous barrister Joshua Creamer claims the strategy, reportedly nicknamed by some public servants as Project Invisibility, has seen First Nations voices removed from the government boards, advisory roles, and policy-making processes. Creamer says the government is pursuing an organized effort to eliminate Indigenous initiatives and representation. He said he himself was fired as the head of state's Truth Telling and Healing Inquiry in the Crystal Valley government's first act in government. Additionally, Creamer notes the recent decision not to reappoint Gamilaroi woman Natalie Lewis to the Queensland Family and Child Commission. Natalie Lewis served 6 years on the commission and had asked for her term to be extended to ensure an Aboriginal voice remained involved as the government considered reforms to child safety laws. Lewis says the absence of Indigenous voices in decision-making sends a clear message about the priority given to Aboriginal and Torres Strait Islanders people. She says, quote, "There is less and less representation, and there seems to be more of a mainstreaming approach," end quote. A spokesperson for the Crystal Valley government rejects both Creamer and Louise's claims, saying it is redirecting funding into practical, locally-led projects aimed at improving outcomes for Aboriginal and Torres Strait Islander communities through the Closing the Gap Priorities Fund.
1: In national news, the growing feral pig population in central west New South Wales is resulting in millions in damages to hectares of agricultural land. A cause for this influx of pig rates is said to be due to the dry weather, which has forced the pigs to compete with livestock for food and water, as well as forage for protein sources in the colder weather. Bruce Fulton, a cattle farmer in Oberon, said that up to 9 hectares of land have been destroyed by the invasive species in the span of a few days. Since 2023, the New South Wales government has invested $40.4 million in the feral pig program. The program has organized aerial culling, trapping, and baiting programs, as well as free gain and bait incentives to landholders and farmers. Despite the massive funding, Jack Goff, Invasive Species Council CEO, said that the New South Wales pig program is the textbook example of how not to do feral animal control.
2: Also in national news, former Australian of the Year, renowned pathologist and melanoma researcher Professor Richard Sawyer has died at age 59 last night after battling brain cancer for 3 years. An open letter from Professor Sawyer was released following his death. He addressed his letter to all Australians. He wrote his appreciation for everyone who had been a part of his lifelong journey as a cancer researcher. In his letter, Professor Sawyer encouraged all cancer patients to, quote, consider enrolling in research and clinical trials if on offer, end quote, and for the government and the wider community to continue funding science and medical research. He wrote he wanted to be remembered as, quote, an everyday Aussie who gave it a crack, and in doing so inspired others to pursue their dreams and passions with humility, love, and compassion, end quote. Prime Minister Anthony Albanese said in a statement that Professor Sawyer was a remarkable man and one of our brightest lights. He said, quote, one day when a cure is found, Richard's name will be spoken.
1: And in international news, from the peak of humanity, Richard Sawyer, to rock bottom, everyone's favorite headline, Donald Trump. Woohoo! stormed out of a television interview after being asked to provide evidence for a wild array of claims. The president of the United States went on NBC's Meet the Press to sit down with Kristen Welker, who touched on topics like the Iran war, interest rate hikes, and the $1.776 billion weaponization fund set to potentially compensate the January 6 Capitol attackers, who have already been largely pardoned. Trump would also claim the FBI influenced the attackers on January 6, as well as claiming that American elections, like ongoing mayoral and gubernatorial elections in the Californian state, were habitually rigged like a third world country. When pressed for evidence on such claims, the president promptly called Welker, the NBC, and Meet the Press crooked before leaving the interview. And just as a refresher, guys, Cambridge Dictionary defines evidence as, quote, facts, information, documents, etc. that give reason to believe that something is true. Though Trump said there was tremendous evidence and nothing but evidence, it remains to be seen if there is even evidence of such tremendous evidence.
2: For your weather today, Brisbane is cloudy with a chance of showers. It's currently 16 degrees with an expected maximum of 23. Still no fire danger today, and the UV index is predicted to reach 4, which is in the moderate band. That's all for your news for 9 a.m. We'll be back on 10 at 10 with more. 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
3: Good morning, McGinjan! Are you all ready for another fantastic week here? 4ZZZ. I hope so. We're about to kick things off. Culture!

They try to intertwine the two, designed to use survivors of the crime to lie to you. They hide the truth, biding time, war crimes ensue. International Criminal Court issuing warrants for their bond.

That's right. Running out of time, guys. You know, get up and protest and do all these things to fight the powers. That's what we do here at Triple Z. This is Culture Vultures. I am Jimmy Cowles here learning the panel. We're about to chuck him in the hot seat soon, so send through some warm love and some warm inner glow for Cowles. He becomes an expert presenter here at 4ZZZ. Shout out to Celestica. We will definitely look for some Emma Donovan very shortly. As I said, this is 4ZZZ, this is Culture Vultures, and we like to start every week by acknowledging whose lands we are on. We are on the Turrbal and Yuggera people's lands. Sovereignty was never ceded, and we would love to acknowledge the fact that we are here on their lands, especially with a lot of what's going on recently, guys. The stadium project and et cetera, et cetera. The Project Invisibility, we'll talk a little bit more about that in a second. But of course, we're going to move on to some music because we all love music and we all love Mogul Bore Hard Rock. Big shout out to Mogul Bore Hard Rock. Album of the week, guys. Album of the week. And you might have noticed a bit of a downpour last night. So I picked what's probably my favourite song off the album, Heavy Rain.

0: G'day, this is 4ZZZ. I'm Cal on Culture Vultures with Jimmy.
1: Yeah, excellent work. What a brilliant button pusher.
0: So I'm just on the panel training today with Jimmy. But yeah, look, you've just heard what was that we just learned or heard about? That was Eyes on the Prize by Emma Donovan by, that was for Celestica. We just played, Eyes on the Prize for you. So, yeah, moving on. You got any thing you want to talk about? Like, you mentioned something about Project Invisibility. Yeah,
1: I found this this morning. Thank you to the Zedliners for being onto it as well. Aren't they a fantastic news crew, guys? Project Invisibility. Joshua Creamer, he was sacked from his job on the Truth-Telling Commission for Queensland in the first act of Parliament.
0: I heard about that. The irony is my cousin was the previous Treaty Minister. Leanne Enoch. Yeah, she had, there was a Truth-Telling and Treaty... body. They were both...
1: Truth-Telling and Healing, I think it is.
0: I think they were, separate. There was, a treaty body and there was a truth-telling group too. And the Christopher Lee government, backtracked all their commitments to both areas.
1: What a shock. What a shock. of course, apparently he's denying the evidence of it, but according to what I read, Creamer was informed by a member of parliament that this is, in fact, true. This is one of those whispers that happens. And people on the inside know, and I think there's just a bit of denial going on. But what I did find, too, out from this article, and this was in The Guardian, guys, if you're going to look it up. This is where we got our information from today. Since Christopher Lee has come into power, he's slashed funding to a whole range of Indigenous projects and policies that are designed to help us. He's also, and this is the one, he's conducted a cull of protected species on Kigari without the permission of its traditional owners. That is a requirement under the Native Title Agreement that they came to be allowed to do things on there. They'd have to, anything they do has to go through the traditional owners. They've just gone around that and started culling animals. And, of course, they've changed state legislation to just allow themselves to build stadiums wherever they want, apparently. So we all know what's going on with these guys, and they're not being very subtle about it. They're even just nicknaming it Project Invincibility. And, sorry, I'm getting a bit losty. All over on my notes. I had a great big set of notes and I've written too messy again, guys. That's my bad.
0: what they've also done on the other area of the invisibility is one could argue it's either paternalistic, but it could also be cherry picking, because one thing I'll get to is a while back, there was an article from a lot of mainstream news where it was reported that Queensland First Nations councils on a local government level were going to gain direct access to the state cabinet through, quote, a historic accord. But that doesn't necessarily mean it's for all First Nations groups across Queensland, because what people need to understand is not all First Nations groups have a local city council directly First Nations focused. Some have Aboriginal corporations through Native Title.
1: Yeah.
0: So people just don't get that. Hey, Jimmy.
1: No, I think someone does. I think he's sitting across the desk from me. I think he's trying to fix this local council issue. secrets you don't know about yet, guys. We'll find out later in the year. But, definitely something that needs to be addressed and fixed, hey. And if you want to, get involved and try and do stuff, get out there and protest, guys. You can still try and stop this stadium. They're down on Hurston Road right now. Go in and stand in front of the driveway with them.
0: Yeah.
1: Or go up to the embassy, go get involved. Let these guys know that they can't just do this stuff, hey.
0: Yep. Well, we're going to put a shout-out to David, Uncle Dave.
1: Uncle Dave Puller. Yes, he's just had surgery, guys, so he's going to be away for a little bit while he recovers, and we hope you recover well. And I don't know, look, regular listeners might know that for a couple of weeks there, Uncle Dave requested the same song every week. Till we told him he had to start picking new songs. We've tracked this down again. This one's for you, Uncle Dave, mate. We're just going to make sure we hit the language warning before this one.
0: Oh, definitely. Yep.
1: Yeah, this is Mac Ridge featuring Barker, 22 Clan, I believe.
2: Hold on. This next song contains swearing or adult themes. So if that offends you, turn it down. But don't turn off completely.

0: Yeah, that's right, guys. That was, of course, Barker and Mac Ridge, 22 Clan. And Uncle Dave has heard us. Good on you, Uncle Dave. Hope you're doing well, mate. Hope everything's going to go fine for you. I'm sure it will. We're looking forward to you coming back. He's just sending an SMS on. Yama, Barker and Mac Ridge is Project Visibility. I like that. Be black, be staunch, guys. And, so where are we up to?
1: First rookie mistake already.
0: That's it, mate.
1: Do you want to just go to the next song, or should we go to any news report?
0: Whatever you want to do, mate. Do we have another news report? You had a few lined up for us.
1: Yeah, I did. I can go straight into a news report right now. For those that don't know, I'm Cal on Culture Vultures here, co-panelling.
0: 4ZZZ.
1: Co-panelling on 4ZZZ Culture Vultures with Jimmy today. So, first news item I've got today is, for those that don't know, Brisbane City Councillor for the Paddington Ward, Greens Councillor Sia Chong Hua, said recently last week that the Lord Mayor's made the decision to direct council officers to dismantle two Aboriginal camps at Barabin and at the Barabinjar and Goori Camp embassies there at Victoria Park. It led to 155 police to use excessive force to intimidate and cause violence against Aboriginal and non-Aboriginal people. This act was carried out on sacred Aboriginal heritage listed land on National Aboriginal Reconciliation Week. This is highly offensive and deeply, it's racist. Racist is what she said.
0: Oh, really? Yeah, okay, good.
1: And it's an act of repression and, violent colonisation.
0: Yeah.
1: And for those that don't know, the Goori 10 Embassy at Barabin has relocated. I think it's on top of the hill overlooking the freeway now.
0: That's a good way to describe it. Overlooking the freeway. It's directly up the hill and a little to the left of where it was just before. So walk up that hill from where you can't. It's blocked off, but...
1: And they're negotiating to get their items back. I still don't know if they've got their items back. Do you know? I haven't been to check.
0: No.
1: That's something we'll try and find out. And, we just had a few people text in. We've got Benny Ballista saying, free the park.
0: Yeah. FTP, free the park.
1: And we've also got Jared here saying, I saw that article in The Guardian this morning about Project Invisibility. Gets me so angry. But I think that they want us to be angry and powerless, so that we're all sad to see this is happening. Yeah we are too, Jared. And I forgot one last story too.
0: Here we go. Got one more.
1: Unfortunately, the Queensland government's got a lot going on, but in wider news in the Territory, in Northern Territory, the government there is pushing ahead with the Indigenous child placement law changes despite expert warnings.
0: It's another stolen generation.
1: Yeah, the NT government has disregarded expert advice and will significantly, it says they're significantly going to alter anything designed for Aboriginal children. And they're flagging, experts are flagging that the young people who are First Nations need to remain connected to culture. And this follows pretty much in after the recent death of Kumanjari White, that
0: Kumanjai
1: young one.
0: Kumanjai Baby Walker.
1: Yeah.
0: That's an
1: sad,
0: absolute
1: sorry
0: disgrace.
1: Business.
0: They've taken advantage of a tragedy to reinstitute policies that create tragedies. We know this. And so just before we go any further, Cal, we're just going to remember one thing we love to do at Triple Z, which is to remind our listeners, where they can text into.
1: Yeah, yeah, definitely text in. So basically you can text in on 0420 626 733 and just give us a shout out if you want anything on the show, or just subscribe before you want to text in. Just definitely remember the subscription, and you can also win awesome prizes too, depending on what month it is, eh?
0: That's it, mate. And cheaper tickets to gigs, which we'll talk about a bit later.
1: Cool.
0: All right.
1: So we're going to go to the next song. What
0: I'll come around there,
1: right?
0: Here?
1: Yeah. Sorry, guys. So I'm still learning. So what have we got here, Jimmy?
0: We have Selv with Desire.
1: Yep. Desire.

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1: Yeah, that's right. Radio Reversal, great, great. No mistake there, guys. Community radio, but we got there. How's it feel to be making so many mistakes, mate?
2: Oh, I only count two.
1: Yeah, we are nearly three quarters of the way through. We've got transmission coming on soon too, guys. Make sure you stay tuned for transmission. Ray's got a great show planned, as always. But yes, that was our sponsor, and you can sponsor her.
2: Yep. So, yeah, here at 4ZZZ, we've got subscriptions. So if you're under 18, it's $25. For pets, $25 as well. Concession prices at $40. The full price is about $80. And if you want to be a passionate subscriber, it's $140. And super subs, usually about $500. And, yeah, if you for any solo artists out there, it's about $85. And for bands, it's about $160, same as a business. And $300 for a household. So I've got a few friends who are artists who subscribe now, and that's how we got their tunes on the radio recently.
1: Pretty much it goes straight into the database if you're a subscribed musician or act. Hey guys, yep. Definitely something to do. And then when you subscribe, you can do things like volunteer, which is what this guy Matthew did. And I met Matthew down the front desk when he was doing the merchandise. It turns out he, like me, is an intelligent person, and cheers for South Sydney. And so what we do here every week is we line up the Rabbitohs report for Matthew, and we push the button.

0: Yeah, that's right. South Sydney, greatest team in the world. Although, you wouldn't guess it with the recent run of results, mate. They've just lost their third game in a row. This was last Thursday, and it was a game that included some controversial, bunker decisions. Yeah, that's nothing new. Look, at the one point in the second half, there was only 6 points difference. South's had a call go against them for a try. It's pretty line ball, hey, and you can pay that. But in the set that followed, Manly were going up the other end of the field. There was a drop ball in the play the ball that got let off because the referee felt that because of the sticky spray on the Manly player's hand, that negated the knock on, the clear knock on. The sticky spray has been in use in the NRL for at least 2 decades, and this is the first time we've ever had a decision like this, ever. So, yes, controversy. South's loss, I think it's 8 out of the last 29 games South Sydney have played without Latrell Mitchell. Only 8 out of the last 29 games South Sydney have played without Latrell Mitchell, they've won. So this might be what's happening.
1: I take it you're pretty happy with the result of the Origin a few weeks back, aren't you, Jimmy?
0: Yeah, let's keep lording up. Big shout out to Kirsten, Pastor Mike Trainer, because she was sending messages in the lead up to that game, giving us crap. And I went, yeah, righto.
1: Speaking of texts in, we do have a person who's just given us an update, a supporter from the 10 Embassy, saying that updates on Barrabin Victoria Park, just follow the Goori Camp Embassy on Instagram and Save Victoria Park or Vic Park Barrabin Action Hub on Facebook. The state government want you to think the stadium is a done deal, but it's not. The fight isn't over. Many legal paths still being pursued. People power can win this.
0: Yeah, that's right. And while we line up this song, we got that thing there. Yeah, get involved, guys. Hey, you still got a chance. You still got a chance, right? It hasn't been built yet. And I don't think Geica has actually announced a company to build it yet. So,
1: yep.
0: There we go.
1: Cool. So we're going straight into this song by Gina Williams and Guy G.
0: New song. New song in the hop in this week.
1: I think it's called Gord Dumb Live.

0: For the first time since 2010, Massive Attack returned to Australia this August. Hailed as architects of Bristol's trip-hop movement, experienced their boundary-pushing catalogue that redefined electronic music. Brisbane Entertainment Centre, Thursday, August 6th. One of the most influential bands in modern music. Don't miss Massive Attack live in Brisbane. Tickets on sale now at frontiertouring.com. Proud sponsors of 4ZZZ.
1: Yeah, Cal here from Culture Vultures 4ZZZ with Jimmy. He's teaching me how to panel today. That was
2: well done.
1: That was that recent song before our promo was Break Bread by De Mob, local hip hop.
2: No, not local. Middle of the desert, mate.
1: Oh, true.
2: You wouldn't believe it with the sound. Hey, like such high quality. Always good. They just toured with Regurgitator too. Speaking of concerts. And so, yeah, always great to hear them on the radio. I love putting them on because it's such a brilliant sound. It belongs in the city and it's made in the desert. World's most remote hip-hop group. I'm looking forward to that Massive Attack. I've been a massive, massive Attack fan for many years, most of my life. I won't tell you how long that's been. But also, too, speaking of gigs, mate, on the weekend, yesterday, in fact, was the return of the Rock and Roll Barbecue, guys. Get involved. And all you youngsters, word in the amongst the crowd is we need some more youngsters there. There were way too many people with grey hair and bad backs, guys. We need you guys in there to show them how to boogie. Pulled a song out from these guys, from one of the bands there yesterday. I'll talk about that in a second. But on Sunday, the 5th of July, it's on again at the Brightside. So get ready, guys. Make your plans. It's only $20 if you're not a subscriber. If you are a subscriber, $15. Like, you get $5 off if you subscribe. Subscribe, guys. You save your money. You make it back eventually. Hey. So this is by a band called Language Warning, the Vagina Billies. And I'm pretty sure this this song needs some language warnings too. This is a great one. I heard these guys and many other great bands. But, yep, let's get into it.
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4: 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Some people might consider them offensive.

0: That was an awesome tune, eh, Jimmy?
1: I loved it yesterday when I heard it, mate.
0: Well, Cal here from Culture Vultures 4ZZZ with Jimmy. That's pretty much the end of the show today. And aside from a song, are we going to play? What else are we going to do?
1: And it is the end of the show, and it is this one. But we've got Transmission next, and that's always exciting, isn't
0: it? We do. We're going straight to Transmission after this song. And, how do you pronounce this song, Jimmy?
1: Randra, I believe.
0: Drifting Clouds.
1: Drifting Clouds is the act, mate. Fantastic song, hey. Really good boogie. Get down, guys.
0: And don't forget to subscribe or let us know if you've got anything to say. Thanks for listening.

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1: Good morning, this is Sydney and Anastasia with your 10 a.m. headlines. In local news, the latest attempt to address the rental squeeze, new design proposals for South Brisbane Student Accommodation Tower have been released as construction begins. The building at 41 Tribute Street, right across South Bank Bus Station, will be turned into a skate facility with 527 beds across 17 stories. Scape Group's General Manager of Developments, Jonathan Crombley, said that the project is directly responding to the current impeding issue of accommodation demands outspading supplies. Back in February, when the university year was starting, the Property Council of Australia said Brisbane could fall